0: well. And then I have a new band called Astrid, who are making this kind of woozy, kind of surrealist singer-songwriter indie music. So that's coming up in the next 15 minutes as well. Plenty to listen to, plenty to do, plenty to hang out. You can let me know what you think of any of the tracks on 0435123945. If you want to, you know, pass on a message just to enjoy from King Gizzard and the Lizard Wizard, that's how to get in touch as well. But we're going to kick off the show with a track from Mangrove City Blues, our album of the week from last week. You know, as I was discussing with Sabine just then, I do love this album, Bracht and Buying the Bushranger, coming together. This one also has Sydney Phillips on it. There's a language warning on it. This track is called Bog Walkers.
1: Oi. Don't try to be that guy, huh? Oi, oi, oi. Don't try to be that guy.
2: Sydney Swamp.
1: Don't try be that guy, cause I could have you just off at the B-sides. Don't try stand behind your mate, this is 1v1, not ringside. Offside when you make your play, it's game changing when we strike. Don't try

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This ain't no back in the day. You don't really get this hip-hop shit. This is mongrel music, mate. This shit is make or break. In the back of your mind, I'm a maggot brain. 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

0: you're out of breath, bless, timeless, put me up there with the finest, yes, G-check, I wanna see how you step to this, bet, feverish, 30 odd years I've been sick.
1: Southwest, I'm out in the deep, you're out of breath, bless, timeless, put me up there with the finest, yes, G-check.

less. Timeless, put me up there with the finest. Yes, G-check, I wanna see how you step to this. Bet, feverish, 30-odd years of being sick, fresh.

Stinger is the name of this one. It's a collaboration between Known Pleasures and Chlorine Gargoyle, emerging from this city right here, Sydney. And we do love Sydney music, arts and culture here at FBI Radio. You listen to Mornings with me, Ben Hansen. I've got a track from the debut album from Nerve to play for you right now. Nerve is a, you know, prolific and acclaimed rapper, but also producer who has, you know, produced many of the most exciting kind of, you know, bouncy, fun hip-hop tracks to come out of this country. Classics like this one from JK47's debut album, On One.

0: Earlier this week, Nerve also appeared on the Batuta Advocates podcast and kind of remixed a whole bunch of nostalgic classic Australiana, including the Round the Twist theme song, the track Weir by Killing Heidi, and then really kind of made the Paul's Real Milk ad, which I'm gonna, if I play it for you in a second, you'll know I'm talking about, into his own. He was on with producer Wise as well, and yeah, together they did this incredible remix of the Paul's Real Milk ad. It sounded like this. You know, I had it, you know, I'm here we go. Sorry, I had it up, and then I just didn't have it up all of a sudden.
1: A bottle of milk, thanks.
2: Low fat, no fat, full cream, high cal, protein, soy, skim, omega 3, vitamin D, and folate or extra dollop. Low fat, no fat, full cream, high cal, protein, soy, skim, omega 3, vitamin D, and 92.

0: Yeah. It's very fun, you know? It's very nostalgic. They mix it in such a fun way.
1: I just want real milk.
0: But yeah, Nerves just released his debut album, Growing Pains, and I pulled the track Bad Company from it, which is a huge collaboration. You've got Kobe D and Barker on this one. There's a language warning on it.
2: Oh, yeah.
0: Let's take a listen.
3: It's like, bro, I'm that tough. I like my clothes while they're still on my body. If you get a flat tire, bro, why don't you just... Your fucking tires are pumped cars. I'm pumped cars.

excuse my language, but that is from a band called Spikefuck, and they're going to be performing at Meredith, if you were lucky enough to get tickets to that. And they've just released this single called All By Myself. Talking to Sounds of Oz, they said, if someone asks, what does it mean we've done the job? A society has abandoned mythologies, we must create our own. That sounds trite. I'm not sure how to defend that statement, really. We're not existentialists in any case. We also live in a completely schizophrenic society in the sense. So the idea to create a story of a war hero, criminal underdog, and an absurdist spiritual transformation seems almost obligatory. So, you know, that's a little insight into what they're doing on that one, All By Myself. It has a lot of kind of wham to it. It has kind of a jangly, 2000s, 90s Australiana to it. There is, a lot of fun sounds popping up on that one, All By Myself. 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Right now I have one from the new album from Erykah Badu.

0: Erykah Badu has teamed up with The Alchemist for a new album that they are, yeah, on a big press tour at the moment and just talking each other up so much. The album's called Before the World Blows. And, you know, The Alchemist has produced for many, many names, whether it's, you know, Armin Hammer, Freddie Gibbs, dating all the way back to Jay-Z and, you know, legends of hip-hop, whether it was the recent Earl Sweatshirt collaborative album that he put out that's featured tracks like this one.
1: With the piss, that's lit. Ain't no telling when it ends. No matter the spin, I know when I gotta hit. That's it, that shit gets sent over.
0: But talking about the album, The Alchemist said, you know, usually he comes and he builds a world out of samples and out of sounds, and then the rappers that he usually works with, they'll come on and they'll do their thing over that world that he's kind of built. But he said it was a very different collaborative project with Erykah Badu. She had the world. She was so hands-on with everything. And so, yeah, here, I'll play you a little interview of what The Alchemist said about creating this album with Erykah.
2: It enabled me to be like a motorcycle sidecar instead of like riding in the cockpit all
3: that
2: the time.
3: That is adorable.
2: That, for me, I felt like when I heard some of these records and I saw where she was going with it, I felt like that's my role here. And
3: yet, at the beginning, I was just doing demo stuff, and he was like, yeah, let's go ahead and go mix. I'm like, no, it's not. It's
2: if
3: not
2: you
3: ready.
2: Hear
3: it's
2: it,
3: not ready.
2: In my defense, let me just say, if you heard the demos,
3: no.
2: You would understand how I felt. You also got to understand, like, me coming from the world I come from,
4: that's
2: of
4: right.
2: MCs, like a Bodie James or a Rock Marcy, they're going to come in later, vocals, and they're going to, yo, take it from here. It's a lead track, maybe a couple ad-libs.
4: And that's what you're accustomed to.
2: And I get to it quick, and we make the movie. This was something different.
0: That's what The Alchemist said about working with Erykah Badu. Erykah Badu also said that working with someone like The Alchemist was as if creating music in the playground of her dreams. So yeah, they're really just talking about how much they're loving the creation of this album. And so it's fun to play you a track, and it is also exciting to play you a track that features Kamasi Washington, one of the most incredible saxophonists out there right now, who, you know, kind of had a massive moment after appearing on To Pimp a Butterfly by Kendrick Lamar, then produced the three-hour, three-disc-long triple album, The Epic, and has since just been popping up, you know, creating these beautiful jazz instrument, you know, arrangements across tracks, across many different albums, including this one, the new one from Erykah Badu and The Alchemist together. This is the track Black Box. There's a language warning on it. Stick around, because Sue and Joy from King Gizzard and the Lizard Wizard are coming in just 15 minutes to discuss their new album, Alien Metal.

dimethyl tryptamine, make a man dream. Ozempic and promethazine, make a man lean. Mars daddy jet lag, make a bitch real mean. Turn into a meme, make a big scene. Broadcast it on the whole block live from the black box. Phone call, liberation or entrapment. Mercury in retrograde, at midnight all was well. But suddenly the box became engulfed with a beam of light. Somebody get some pussy tonight.

0: Yeah. This black box need a black ox. This black box is crack rocks, coded and COVID sponsored and hosted. Like checking the yes box on a love letter, they go together. Black box. Like Snoopy and Woodstock, they flew around. Never found black box when the plane went down. Ooh, codified and codeine, them niggas famous now. Same niggas shame us now. Black box is a dark place with no face. Thief in the night, no trace. Moving too fast and a slow pace. Back in the past, it was no race. Back up that ass, shake it fast with no haste.
1: You a fine motherfucker, won't you?
0: Yeah, black box can be a place of life and death, but outside in the air is where the portal is. Khadijah and Harriet on a golden chariot, flying high 9 ETH above the Dipper, while you greasing clippers, pleasing strippers. But if you need it quicker, weed and liquor, live on TikTok, blasted on the black box.

0: G'day, this is Bryce.
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3: FBI.
4: Turning purple in the face. And I'ma get home, and I'ma call the news. And I see you bringing blades.

some really tender songwriting on this one from The Enthusiast. It's called Warheads. It starts off quite like emo adjacent, but then builds into something really lovely, kind of folky, and then just explodes at the end there with a mighty wall of sound. You can catch them live twice in the next month or so. Firstly, for free at the Vanguard this Friday. So that's in Newtown on Upper North King Street. And then they're also going to be supporting the Lazy Eyes at the Factory Theatre on October 16th. So in about a month and a bit's time. And tickets for that one are $34. You get to see the Lazy Eyes and you get to see the Enthusiasts right there. And so, yeah, two spots. If you liked that one, put them in your diary. This Friday at the Vanguard, Factory Theatre, October 16th. 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Let's take a listen to a bit of Yasmina Siddiqui. Always a delight. There's a language warning on this one. It's called Made for the Past. This track's called Lotus. The album that it comes from is called Made for the Past. Also, if you're waiting out to hear from Stu and Joey from King Gizzard and the Lizard Wizard, they will be on. They're just on a little bit later than I expected, so stick around till about 11 for that one.

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1: Saul Williams' latest offering, Leap Life, takes out our album of the week. Throughout the record, Saul's voice becomes the resounding instrument, weaving across fluid improvisations.
0: I have some patterns and algorithms.

In doing so, the release blurs the lines between spoken word, jazz abstraction, hip-hop cadence, West African rhythmic logic, ambient composition, and ceremonial sound design.

Not too long ago, we received a call from our friend and world-renowned ski photographer, Warren Miller. He told us about a young Canadian skier, Glenn Wertel, who was going to set himself on fire, a stupid bastard, and then ski off a cliff. More stupidity.

This is the latest single from Psycho. It's called Look Up. Listening to Mornings on FBI Radio 94.5 FM. If you miss the name of any tracks, you can always go to FBI.radio and they're all time stamped up there. But right now, I'm joined by a couple of special guests, King Gizzard and the Lizard Wizard. They just released their 28th studio album, Alien Metal. It's built around a massive Eurorack modular synthesizer that the band has lovingly named Nathan. It's another sonic departure for King Giz. It's a record that's sometimes bright, sometimes sludgy, but all dance music spanning house, jungle, and trance. And you can catch Stu and Joey performing free with the modular synthesizer at Hum in Newtown today at 4:30. Skip work, skip uni, do whatever you have to do to be there. They're also going to be performing live a couple times next month. Three sets here in New South Wales. You've got one in Thrill on the 13th of October, one at the

0: Horton Pavilion the next day on the 14th of October, and then a late night rave set as kick-ons at Liberty Hall following that Horton set. They're going to be throwing a big festival down in Melbourne while they're here as well. So, you know, lots happening in the Gizverse. But right now I'm joined by Stu and Joey from King Gizzard and the Lizard Wizard in the studio to discuss Alien Metal. It is a pleasure to have you here. Thanks so much for coming in. I had to stop myself from just staying up late the last couple of nights, digging deeper and deeper into the amount of forums and kind of online communities that are dedicated to your band. You have one of the most dedicated and passionate fan bases of pretty much any band making music today. How have you seen your fan base kind of evolve and change over the years? Big question to start. Do you know what I mean though?
1: No, like... 100%. I mean, first of all, it has like evolved, and there has been fans that have like materialized versus when it was at the start, so that's good.
0: That's always exciting.
1: I mean, we were making like three chord kind of like punk rock, I guess, garage at the start, so there's not much to talk about in forums over that.
0: People still find a way today, you know? Those early records. They're digging into every note and every lyric, yeah.
1: But yeah, I don't know. I mean, it just kind of correlated, I guess, with us just kind of being more, I guess, experimental with each other in the
0: Yeah. Once we start experimenting with each other. Yeah,
1: and then when we're in the music studio as well.
2: You're not supposed to tell them about our secrets.
1: When we just kind of like started just messing around with like doing what we do, I guess, and jumping genres and doing what, like chasing what's exciting to us, I guess, like that kind of, I don't know, like cultivated people just kind of been intrigued and kind of just like jumping on board.
3: Yeah, we just try to keep it as real as possible. I feel like we're still the same people. When we make music together, it's very much exactly the same as it always was. We probably just got a few more greys in our hair and do the same.
1: That's for sure.
3: It's just the same. The fan base thing, or whatever we want to call it, is it's quite surreal and it's cool. I'm really grateful for it, but it's kind of happening to someone else and not us, I think, in my mind, because it's actually just too strange to fathom. So just not worry about that.
0: Do you find that like your fans in different countries have different kind of attitudes to that kind of stuff? Like, I feel like America has a real deep history of that kind of obsessive, very detailed fan base, whereas are the Australian fans a bit more chill, or is it all over the world?
3: I think that's a good way to sum up the Aussie versus American fans. There's probably something to be said for like cultural personality of different countries as well.
0: Yeah,
1: they're more like nihilistic in Germany.
0: In
1: Europe they're a bit more like the fervor surrounding the mythology of Gizzard. I guess that is where you kind of we get such a strong sense from, like from our American fans and stuff. I mean, it's definitely there, but it's like it's not, it may be more akin to Australia. Kind of like people
0: just listen to the music,
1: might turn it off and turn it on.
0: You've just released Alien Metal. For the listeners who may not be on the forums or aren't massive tech heads, can you kind of introduce everyone to what a modular synthesizer is? Is there a SparkNotes version of that? They're just seeing you on stage, you know, with all these wires looking like an old school like phone department room and all these knobs. Is there a way to kind of sum up what that is and for people that don't know?
3: I'm not sure there's an easy one. I think it is... You're creating a synthesizer from raw elements.
0: Yeah.
3: So when you see a keyboard synthesizer, it is like a modular synth on the inside, and it's patched and wired, hardwired in a permanent way. Whereas you're creating the elements from the individual sort of components from scratch and patching it the way that you like. And it's kind of like synthesizer guts. It's an inside out machine instrument.
0: And does that change the way? Oh, you know, you go.
1: Yeah, I mean, you can kind of just. I mean, as you said, it's like how you like it and what speaks to you. It's like, I guess the thing is, you can create your version of the perfect synth or instrument, or whatever you want to call it. And it's like, and it is cool. And you know, I mean, it's definitely a black hole in terms of like its infinite kind of possibility. But each component can like interact with other elements of the synthesizer in one way that might be intended, and then it can also do it in a way where you're like plugging something into somewhere that, you know, like isn't listening to the language or isn't listening to it in a way that isn't intended. So you get like just the happy accidents thing, and it's kind of everything interacts with each other, and it's
3: it's very cool. Organic in that way.
1: Yeah,
3: and also something that I have found to be beautiful making music with these guys or getting into this format together is that we have the same size case each, which is a blank canvas where you can put the individual modules in and patch it the way you like. But we've all made vastly different instruments in that space to each other, and we've each created something quite unique, which I think is quite cool and quite beautiful. I'm not sure there's another instrument that's so much like that.
0: Yeah, cool. If you've plugged in, so you've got all five of them running when you're on stage. When someone changes one thing on theirs, does that change it on yours?
3: It might and it might not.
0: Okay. Are you ever trying to do something on yours and then someone changes something on theirs and you're like, what the hell? Like,
3: constantly. Constantly. It's like a very psychotic instrument to play live on a stage and travel with. It's not what anyone intended this thing for. It's like intended to nerd out in your bedroom and like with a steady power supply and without being carted around and shaken up and stuff.
1: And it is that thing, it's like it is quite like unruly often, you know, like one, you think it's, you're about to turn a knob or press a button and thinking it's going to do one thing and then it'll do something else. So that's even like a kind of, I don't know, like interfacing with it that way just for yourself is often just like kind of not hard, but it's just like, you just never know what's going to happen. So I feel like that's half the journey that we've all been on together doing this and trying to like start from virtually zero and then just like incorporate it into the live show and now like having standalone rave shows and like it really feeling like exciting because everyone's kind of just, I don't know, just developed their sense of place within it. And it's really exciting.
0: Yeah, well, you're going to be performing at the Horden kind of classic set and then also a rave set. How do those differ? Is the rave set like all improvised? Is a lot of the album in the rave set? What can
3: the shows say? The Gizzard shows are always like very improvised now and very, very loose and free. In a lot of ways, the rave show is probably the most loose and free of all of the shows. And I think part of that is that Eurorack, this format, it's actually very hard to structure things. It's very hard to play the same things twice. It's very hard to have anything pre-prepared even. You have to just play the instrument.
0: Yeah.
3: So it lends itself really well to improv. And I think, anyone who's kind of gotten into the format would know that it's like, it's almost like its kind of biggest superpower is it's built for improvising, which is really cool. And it's kind of like fits in with the language that we've developed over time making music together on guitars
0: and
3: that sort of thing.
0: You also use that word rave for the sets and it's kind of been tied to the project. What is it about that word that you feel like sums it up rather than just like dance music or electronic? Do you know what I mean? It's a fun way to describe it.
1: I think it like initially it was like a kind of I don't know, just kind of like it felt absurd to like be doing it in the first place. And it was like, it definitely wasn't rave music that we're making as well. So I don't know, it was just kind of like a ha-ha thing. And then, I guess it just kind of differentiates the two worlds.
0: Yeah.
1: But it is funny. Just I feel like it was also part of us just being like, you know, people come expecting a rave. And it's just like, what am I listening to right now? But it's definitely heading like we just did some shows in America after like, you know, we've had a kind of quieter year than we usually would in terms of touring. And we, as we always do, feel like leave, like pack down our studio and our gear, like ready to go away. And we just feel like hilariously underprepared.
3: Well, we should have done a little bit of rehearsal for this giant
1: like
3: tour.
1: As soon as we set it up, we're like, and that's it, we got to pack down. Yeah. I don't know, there was something that just kind of just clicked for us all, and like the shows were incredible, like the rave show, like the last one we did in New York, and it was just like, I don't know, it felt like we've just really arriving in terms of like what its potential can be, for us at least, and what it feels. So we're just really excited. It's just so fun, and just like it's a wild night.
3: Yeah, we've been a band for a pretty long time now and played a lot of shows, and there is actually something quite exciting about flipping the script, which we have done quite a bit. Time to time, we've done
0: famously.
3: Acoustic.
0: Yeah.
1: Yeah.
3: Well, yeah.
0: Maybe more than any other band.
3: Yeah, it sort of sound like we'd cornball.
0: We
3: have done quite a few acoustic shows, and we've done a couple of tours of some like orchestral arrangements and stuff, and
0: keep it fresh.
3: But the rave show is kind of like another sort of format that feels like having to be a new band all once again, and it's just quite an exciting thing to do.
1: Yeah, I think that's having to be a new band. That's something that we kind of perpetually chase, I think, that feeling. And I feel like that this rave, or like the electronic era that we're currently kind of in at the moment, feels like the most kind of, we feel the most naive, and we feel the most kind of like we're holding on by the seat of our pants.
0: Skin of your teeth. Yeah.
1: You know what I mean? So I think, at the end of the day, that's it.
0: Okay, sweet. Let's take a listen to Level 5 so that the audience can really, dive into the world of Alien Metal, and then we'll come back and have another little chat about the album. Sweet.

0: This is level 5 from the new King Gizzard and the Lizard Wizard album, Alien Metal. I'm joined by Joey and Stu in the studio right now. You are listening to FBI Radio 94.5 FM. This is Mornings. This track has very frantic, kind of breakbeaty, jungly, kind of that anti-piracy ad type beat to it.
1: That's a good one.
0: When you're making music on the Euro, on the modular synthesizer, do you have to make conscious decisions in order to kind of explore different genres, or does it come out naturally? You know what I mean? Like, I imagine if you're making music on Ableton, you'd be kind of making a jungle breakbeat to start and then layering over that, whereas is it different?
1: We have, probably have different answers to this.
0: Yeah. Give us the two ways.
1: Well, like, my like entry point to dance music is music.
0: Yeah.
1: You know, like, I grew up on heavy metal and folk and everything in between that spectrum. But I kind of fell in love with the format and the freedom and the kind of like improv of electronic music.
0: Yeah.
1: And that kind of, for the most part, actually comes from within. And so it's like a personal journey. And so, like, when I'm kind of doing this stuff, it's I'm not thinking about genre, because I'm probably not aware as well a lot of the time, and I'm probably thinking about nostalgia a lot less. Yeah. I'm kind of just thinking about what feels good.
0: Yeah.
1: But I think Joe is very good at pulling things together and making it all kind of like make sense in the context of like 2026 and where the world is at and how it interfaces with like the broader, I don't know, like world of dance music and music in general. Am I right to speak for you?
2: I mean,
1: is that kind of right?
2: Yeah, but at the same time, I mean, yeah, I would say that. But, you know, at the same time, it's like they're like in the context of this, you know, I'm kind of like, there's a little bit of envy in terms of Stu's like his kind of naivety when it comes to like the idea of like not having to think about a reference or like where something's sitting in the broader context, or like can that be done again, or which is cool because it's like his journey has led him to a point where he's found him. He'll show me something and I'm like that's funny how you found yourself there and you've like never heard that type piece of music or type of music before, or that subgenre. Yeah, well. Of you know, so yeah, I mean, more to your question, like, yeah, like Ableton versus Eurorack, very different. But even like for the album, like it was very much a Eurorack was an instrument. But you know, for Level 5, for example, that was Cavs, our drummer, playing on his electronic drum kit.
0: Wow!
2: And we just kind of got him to. We recorded the MIDI, so like there was no note or music, like actual audio recorded. It's just like the note kind of event, and we put it into the thing, and then kind of built him like a. You know, you say the pirate anti-piracy, yeah, but like that's like a kind of an Amen style drum break, which is like the kind of classic jungle drum and bass sound. So we built him a kind of custom thing like that, and then so yeah, that's him playing.
0: Yeah,
2: that's not a programmed thing.
0: Yeah.
2: And then you know, for the drums on the record, like Stu has a kind of like little component to his synth that has like a little drum world, but you know, I don't know, like it's not like. It's quite bare bones when it comes down to it. I mean, Level 5 definitely was the kind of most comprehensive like drum thing. Mm. Yeah.
0: I mean, another prominent element of that track is the vocoder. And I feel like it sounds very like layered and complex to me. When I saw a video of you performing, what's it called? The one before Level 5 that transitions into it, Kill for Steel, live. I was kind of like taken aback because you're singing it live, but the vocoder similar to the album is coming out and it's like so like deep and visceral, the sound of the vocoder. How do you build out something like that? Was it hard or is it just...
1: Yeah, we've been doing vocoder live for actually a long time now. Like going back to Side Boogie and stuff like that, which is
2: 2019. Yeah.
1: So and I'm a nerd for that stuff because I don't know. Like I'm saying I didn't grow up on dance music, but I did grow up on Kraftwerk.
0: Yeah.
1: And I feel like that's as far as I got.
0: The first dance music.
1: Yeah, like, exactly.
0: They perfected it. Done.
1: Yeah, done. That was kind of like, honestly, that's probably what I would have said if you asked me. But so I kind of have over the years become like a vocoder nerd.
0: Yeah.
1: And so we've the vocoder, we've done a lot of different iterations over the years. And yeah, we have quite a complex kind of patch going on, and it's a, yeah, it's, there's some really sick, Eurorack hardware vocoders. There's a bit you can do with plugins and stuff like that. But Ambrose and I, for this newer stuff, have a way where we can, at live, we can kind of like interact with each other, and he can play my keyboard he can sing to my keyboard and I can sing to his keyboard, or we can have some sequence that someone else is firing off that we can sing to, and it's very cool and organic. Yeah. Or you can just play the notes and sing them IRL.
2: The funny thing about that though is what it sounds like, because you know you're just hearing the the recorded like sound of a vocoder, what you're not hearing is like what the person sounds like singing into it.
1: Yeah.
2: And rehearsal is just out of control.
1: Yeah, you
2: just
1: take some headphones off for a while.
2: Yeah, standing next, take your little monitors out, stand next to Ambrose, and I've got some videos that would change the world.
0: Yeah, can we ever get a cut of this album and some of the metal albums with the spoken word passages with no vocoder of them?
2: We'll get Jason, who's our like kind of album art and like video, like or McClay, who's like to make some little kind of alien metal like making of, and I'll make sure that they never work
1: shreds.
2: Again.
1: It's a Shreds video. Yeah, so it's probably showing my age here, but
2: yeah, it's Shreds.
0: Are you cool also now, thinking
1: still,
0: about
1: is
0: really
1: it still cool? I don't know.
0: Will there be any additional kind of material for this album? The precursor to this album, The Silver Cord, had like extended nearly 20-minute versions of some of the songs that was released with the album. Do you think this one's as is its own package, or is there any additional stuff that you can see being released around it?
1: Yeah, I've spoken about this once or twice, but the album kind of originated from the whole album. Each track originated from this jam that Joe and I had and recorded, and it was, I don't know, 60 or so. I can't remember. It was long.
0: Yeah.
1: I wouldn't mind just releasing that at some point. It's just sitting on my computer.
0: Yeah, yeah.
1: I'll just do it now.
0: Yeah, yeah.
1: It's quite interesting, and you can kind of hear the beginnings of all of the tracks in there, and you can sort of hear how it evolved. You can kind of hear us trying to find the melodies or whatever in there, and we just kind of built the tracks out from there.
0: Yeah.
1: But we still have some more Eurorack kind of focused music we're trying to finish.
0: Yeah.
1: And would like to just get in.
2: Yeah. Quarterize.
1: Yeah, quarterize. And then we can work on this bluegrass album that we're making and
0: beautiful. From there. Okay, so next genre. Well, hopefully we might hear a little bit of the stuff that you're working on today. You're going to be performing at Hum Records on King Street at 4:30 with the Eurorack. 4:30, both of you together. That's free, so head along there today. You're also going to be performing at The Rule at Anita's Theatre on October 13th and Horton Pavilion on October 14th. Both of those with the incredible band Zhao Zhao. You've got a rave set on the 14th after the Horton Pavilion at Liberty Hall. And then you're going to be down in Melbourne at the Croxton Block Party with Mokhtar, Coffin, Orb, Bay Rainbow, a whole bunch of incredible musicians. So yeah, lots of chances to catch you live over the next month or so. I've got the track Sapience that I want to play for us now. I love the second half of this one when it like really opens up and feels like it's this big room, almost EDM trance banger. Was that exciting to find that sound, and is it fun to play live? I feel like it really like hits me when it gets to that second half, you know?
2: You know, the interesting thing about that song is that it's the only song in the record that wasn't born
0: from the jam?
1: From the jam, yeah.
2: And I think I may have said this as well once or twice, but I think when we were embarking on this record, it was like, you know, it was very, like, it was kind of devoid of form, and, like, it was like, we're just trying to make it work, and, you know, and I think, like, what Sapience ended up representing was, like, me trying to create something, like, as we were talking before, like, a bit of a reference point in terms of just, like, anchoring it somewhere, like, familiar, and then, or maybe even like a North Star or something like that for the record. But then now as an outlier, it feels a bit like an outlier. I like the song, but it's cool how like that's the place where it starts, but then like it's kind of the only moment on the record that that sounds like that.
0: Yeah. But it all comes back around.
2: It all comes back around.
1: It's fun to play live too.
2: It is fun to play
1: live.
2: We've
1: only had a couple of chances to to play it, and they've both been very different.
0: Yeah. Why? Because one was like at a festival, one was at a... Or...
1: Oh, no, we can't... It's Eurorack, like, we can't do it can't the, do same the same way. And we're just following our... following our noses with
2: it. We kind of do, like little mini band meetings, like group huddles before we play. We're like, hey, for X song, like, let's approach it this way. You know, like, and then, you know, that may or may not work, and then the next time
1: we'll do it differently. It also may or may not happen.
2: yeah, that's also true.
1: Yeah.
0: Okay, well, yeah, thanks so much for coming on. Here is Sapiens, the opening track from Alien Metal by King Gizzard and the Lizard Wizard.

Once again, thanks so much to Stu and Joey from King Gizzard and the Lizard Wizard for joining me on the show this morning. Again, I'm just going to run through all the ways that you can see them performing live, especially because there is one today, this afternoon. First of all, yeah, get down to Hum Records on King Street. They are going to be doing a modular synthesizer set. It is free. They get to go have the Eurorack there, and they're going to be, you know, twisting the knobs. They're going to be pulling out the chords. They're going to be doing it together for free in the little intimate studio, or not even studio, record store that is Hum on King Street. And so that is today. And then you can also catch them at Anita's Theatre in Thurool with Zhao Zhao in support. You can catch them at Horden Pavilion on the 14th of October in Sydney with Zhao Zhao in support. And then also on the 14th, after their gig at the Horden Pavilion, you can catch them at Liberty Hall for a rave set. So, it's all happening. You can listen back to that interview with Stu and Joey at FBI.radio once this show is over. And while you're there, you can also sign up to become a financial supporter of the station, because we are listener-funded, we are independent, and, we are run by volunteers like me, and so we need you to help us continue to make radio. 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I've got you for another half an hour, but pretty excitingly, Skin of One's Own is filling in for Cracked, Tanya Shukla, over, this is the week six, I believe, of an 8-week residency that is in the space of Cracked. And Tanya has an incredible guest that is going to be joining them on the show today. They sound a little bit like this. Oh, my sound on my, here we go. But he's not listening. You make me crazy when you That's right. This is the Presets, Talk Like That, from their trailblazing one of one album, Apocalypto. And Tanya's going to be exploring the world of the Presets today from midday, so in half an hour's time, and with a very special guest as well. She's going to be joined by none other than Julian of the Presets, Julian Hamilton, to discuss, self-mythology about, making music, about the importance of community radio, and about Nina Jirachi. That's just a little spark note of what you can expect for Skin of One's Own. Coming up at midday, expect to hear some Presets, so, it'll be a real joy. In the meantime, I've got half an hour of music left to dig into, including tracks from 62 Dead Balloons, from Ted 100. Lots of great stuff. This one is Ogeri with the track Top Down. 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

Sorry. I hope you enjoyed the first minute of Top Down. We just listened to this, and then I just ran it back accidentally, you know? I was just, in post-interview where I'm trying to figure out what to play next. And, you know, it's a wonderful track, so it's nice to hear it twice in a row. But, you know, let's actually move on to something that we haven't played already. This one is Ted 100. There's a language warning on it. It's just titled B, B, B, B, B, B, B, B, B, B, B, B, B. There's some capitalizations. I don't know if that changes how you pronounce each B. But, you know, it's a new one from Ted 100 on FBI 94.5. I'll bring down Top Down and I'll bring up many, many Bs.

in this hellscape. I will let you go tonight despite my selfish ways.

0: Tender.
1: I said the word, the big one, the queen mother of dirty words, the F-dash-dash-dash word.
2: 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If it ne-
3: Jamaica Marijuana. Uh-huh. You say I'm pussy.

FBI Radio 94.5 FM. This is Mornings with Ben Hansen. That is B. Ames, who describes themselves as an emerging future pop legend, and who has been a frequent collaborator and supporter of Sydney's incredible Jamaica Moana. And they are, you know, a match made in heaven. They both make very, you know, confident, boundary pushing, fun, dancing music, and you know, inspired by the ballroom scene. And yeah, they've collaborated on a new remix of that one that you know, has a word on it that I shouldn't say on the radio. You may have heard it in the song, but you know, it's quite an explicit title. But there's been an incredible kind of remix album that B. Ames has put together of this track, Like Really. And so, you know, people like Jamaica Moana, as well as So Drove and Martiza, as well as a remix from B. Ames themselves, have all been collated onto this new remix album, which is, yeah, again, the second time that they've linked up with Jamaica Moana. So very fun. You're listening to Mornings, as I said. I've said it again. There's some new music that's just been released today. And so while I only have 13 minutes left on the show, I'm going to try and squeeze it in. I've got one from Party Dozen, and I also have one from Dolores, Utility, and Brodinski. So, yeah, they have both just dropped in our lap just right today, this morning. And so I'll squeeze in a little bit of very fresh music before I pass the reins over to Tanya Shukla for Skin of One's Own and a deep dive into the career of Julian of the Presets. So lots happening over the next hour. Do not go anywhere. Allow FBI to continue to soundtrack your Wednesday. And thanks for tuning in. Thanks for hanging out. It's always a delight. It is a pleasure. It is a privilege. It is an honor. Before we get to that brand new music, one that's new but not released today, this one is R from Kai Crusade.

brand new stuff from Party Dozen, just released today. It comes attached with the announcement of their next album. They are so prolific, always coming out with new music, always one-upping themselves. This one is going to be called 21 Bum Salute. There's some great merch that you can get attached to the album as well. If you go to their Instagram, you can take a look. There is a lovely orange speckled vinyl, but there's also some red socks with Party Dozen emblazoned on them. And then you've got a pair of black undies that says 21 Bum Salute. And then there's also a little t-shirt with... It's a fun album artwork. It kind of looks like... I think it's Kirsty Tickle of the band, shot in like 1.5 up, up her nose, but then also with the Sydney Opera House in the back. That's on the front of the vinyl and the t-shirt. So exciting. 21 Bum Salute. Go put that in your calendar of exciting releases that are to come for the rest of the year. I'm gonna say goodbye. Thanks for tuning in. Thanks for hanging out. You can listen back to my chat with Stu and Joey of King Gizzard and the Lizard Wizard. If you go to FBI.radio, you can also listen back to all the wonderful music I played for you, including our album of the week from Saul Williams, including the new Billion single, which the lads from King Giz loved. A whole bunch of stuff there. Just go to FBI.radio. You can listen back to the show. I'll leave you with another brand new one. I'm going to squeeze it in. Utility, the incredible producer behind the new Banksy and Ecosystem album, as well as VV Pete's back catalogue, has teamed up with Dolores and legendary European producer Brodinski for a new single called Ora Siamo Noi. So we're going to say goodbye with that one, but do not go anywhere. Do keep it locked to FBI Radio, whether you're listening on your FM dial, on your digital radio, or on the Humble website, because we're going to be listening to a lovely episode of Skin of One's Own, filling in for Cracked and diving into the world of the presets with an interview with Julian from the presets. So that is coming up straight after this one, Ora Siamo Noi, the brand new single just released this morning from Utility, Dolores, and Brodinski. Goodbye.

0: take apart. Steady looking for my heart. Promise you that it's all yours. Or any reason that it's beating for. Gotta tell you that I feel for more. You're the only song that I had.
1: Hey, this is FBO Radio 94.5. My name is Tanya Shukla, and you're listening to A Skin of One's Own. This is an interview residency where every single week I speak to artists, creatives, and really just people who are doing really cool things to chat about the inner workings of their mind, their process, and where it all began. Some artists make music for a moment. Others become a part of the memory of a place. For more than two decades, the presets have been doing both, shaping the sound of Australian electronic music while constantly finding new ways to surprise us. From packed dance floors to the quieter questions of what it means to keep creating, evolving, and staying curious, today we're going back, all the way to the beginning, to look at everything that has come after. I'm thankful to Julian Hamilton for joining the show, where we chat about self-mythology, we talk about putting on their own music festival, music making, and even the importance of community radio. This conversation was edited on unceded Gadigal land. Well, Julian, thank you so much for joining me today. For context, I am going to be doing an interview residency here at FBO Radio. My specialty is interviewing because I love to chat and I love to do it for like hours on end. So finally the station was like, you know what? Here you go. Chat to the people that you want to chat to. So I'm very excited to be sitting down with you today to do so.
2: Oh, me too. Thank you.
1: A question that I ask quite literally every single person that I talk to is, what is your earliest memory? Because I love to kind of place us into the context of your life and go from there.
2: My very earliest memory is I must have been around 2 years old, and me and my family were getting ready to go out somewhere one evening, and I was at the front door rummaging through my mum's handbag, playing with things I was finding, and then the next moment I was in the back of the car speeding through the back streets of Balmain to the hospital because I'd swallowed a 10-cent coin. I must have put a coin in my mouth and swallowed it and cried, and the next thing I knew I was burning through Balmain to the hospital to get that sorted out. So that's my earliest memory.
1: Well, I love that, you know, you've brought Balmain up, because upon researching, I feel like Balmain comes up quite often in your life as being a very important place and an important geographical locator for what you've been up to in your life.
2: Yeah, I was born there and I grew up there, and me and Kim spent many years when I was at university. I lived there when I was a university student. So, yeah, we have lots of memories of the area for sure.
1: What memories do you have of the role music played in your early life?
2: I didn't decide I wanted to be a musician, like, as a job until I was around, you know, in year 12 at school, until I was 18 or 19. I wasn't one of those kids that, like, you know, I didn't see Guns N' Roses on the TV age 9 and think, I want to do that. You know, I wasn't one of those kids. So what role did music play as a kid? I mean, I guess music was obviously a thing that I listened to just as a punter, as a kid. You know, I listened to the music that I liked. But I remember there's probably two very kind of important sort of musical things that happened when I was young, probably three actually. When I was really young, that was the 80s. There was the era of breakdancing, you know, and hip hop and all that kind of early sort of breakdance stuff happening in the 80s. And me and the other kids in the neighborhood and my brother, we used to get into we loved all the breakdance movies and we loved all the breakdance music, you know, and all that. And we didn't know that it was like electro or Kraftwerk or, you know, we didn't know what it was called, but we loved that style of music. It was very, very otherworldly. So that was really important and sort of influential on me as a kid. Also the music from like science fiction movies, you know, the scary music they'd play when the monsters come in, or the weird music they'd play for the outer space stuff. we loved, me and my brother, we loved all those sounds and all those kind of synthy kind of wow, scary sort of spooky otherworldly sounds. They were always really important to us, you know, growing up. We loved that stuff. Basically anything, any kind of music as a kid that sounded like it wasn't made by a human, you know. So if it was electronic dance music or if it was kind of sci-fi music from the movies, that was the stuff that always really got the sort of, you know, got the brain sort of really ticking. So that stuff was really important as a kid. And also musically, later on in life, this might sound a bit weird, but I loved to sing at school. I really enjoyed singing. And just in a group, I love choral singing. And one day I decided to join the choir, the cathedral choir at school. I went to a cathedral school in the city. And I ended up singing in a cathedral choir, all these church services and stuff. And I wasn't religious. Our family wasn't religious or anything like that. But I really enjoyed just the ceremony and the performative act, you know, nature of just putting on a show. You know, I love being part of the group, part of the choral group, and, you know, doing that really high performance, you know, practice and rehearsal and performing every day in damn church services. I didn't realize at the time how formative that would be for me later in life, you know, just learning how to perform at a certain standard. It ended up sort of coming in handy later in the preacher world.
3: What I love about your self-mythology is just how all of these remnants from your early life manifested and became true. You know, speaking about that ethereal sounds with the synths, you know, you've described a band that you were in proper as being sort of space jazzy. Yeah. And so that kind of like started earlier on. And even what you were just saying about singing and being in a choir and that stage presence, the presets, as we'll talk about, are known for that stage presence. It's known for the leather jackets and the fringes and the fashion, but it being so much more than that. And so hearing you reflect on it and it being a part of your core early memories, I love just seeing it, how it kind of, it's manifested and continued to manifest throughout your life.
2: Yeah, no, it really has. And like I said, at the time, you know, when I was listening to electro and breakdance music as a child, or, you know, playing on synthesizers and making weird sort of space sounds. Yeah, at that point, I didn't think one day I'm going to be doing this for real in a band as a job. But certainly it was a very, I really loved it. And it was really a part of me back then. And it, yeah, you're right, it is interesting that it ended up becoming my day job later in life.

0: That was Cut Copy coming in with Lights and Music, another song that feels like a time capsule of Australian electronic music. This is A Skin of One's Own here at FBI Radio 94.5. My name is Tanya Shukla, and we're going to be jumping back into my conversation with Julian Hamilton of The Presets. In this next part of the conversation, we're going to be looking at self-mythology and what it's like to make music for as long as he has, when you inevitably become a part of the soundtrack of other people's lives. Let's jump back into it.
1: You know, when I say self-mythology, how would you describe who you are and how you reflect on your life? Like, what is the self-mythology of Julian Hamilton?
2: I don't know. I guess I've always thought of myself as a bit of a, how can I put it? I see musician friends of mine who are wildly talented musicians and who seem to have the sunshine and the music blowing out of them. You know, they seem like real naturals. Yeah. I don't feel like I'm one of those guys. You know, I feel like I'm maybe a bit more of a pragmatist, and I'm perhaps maybe one step, I don't know how to describe it. I feel like I've worked hard and I'm pragmatic, and very sensible and very organized. And I don't think I'm as wildly talented as so many really talented, natural gifted musicians around are. But I can kind of yell in tune and get the job done. And I know what's necessary to do, you know, to make it kind of pretty good. So, yeah, maybe that comes from the choir days or just learning how to put on a show. But, yeah, I don't consider myself like a natural musician like other people I know are. I just consider myself more of just a smart operator, maybe.
1: Just someone who's having fun.
2: Someone who's having fun, or maybe even not even that fun. I just sort of know what needs to be done and I do it. Whereas, yeah, some other musicians I see, sometimes they don't know what to do, but they've got so many great ideas and it just kind of flows from them so naturally. That's why sometimes really good musicians and really excellent producers go so well together, because the producers can kind of harness the natural wild energy from a musician, whereas sometimes you leave those musicians to their own devices that don't quite know how to make an album on their own. Whereas the great producers of the world, they're amazing at organizing things, but they probably don't write very interesting music. But together, they're unbeatable. I don't know. Yeah, I don't know where I sit on that spectrum. Probably a bit more on the producery side, but yeah, if I was forced to self-mythologize, like the way you're asking me to do, it's probably, yeah, just someone who knew what was required to get the job done.
1: I love how even your answer is very pragmatic. It's very considered. It's very reasonable. Look, I want to jump ahead and talk about The Presets. I want to talk about the Australian music scene in which they kind of entered into. The influences of pop punk were still very strong around that time. You know, I'm thinking about Wolf Mother, Silverchair, like these big acts who were also quite big internationally. Whilst at the same time, songs from the Rogue Traders or Itchy and Scratchy, you know, like they're starting to come up in the scene. At that moment, when The Presets were kicking off making music in those early days, did you feel like you were a part of this emerging community of creatives, or, you know, was this something that you were just kind of doing independently and everyone figured it out later? Like, oh, that was a scene that was actually occurring around us.
2: That's a good question. Yeah. I mean, I feel more that like perhaps Kim and I were just inspired by a world that came before us and one that we came up through as university students. And we just kind of continued that vibe ourselves. And then those other like-minded bands doing similar things at the same time. And then later on, they kind of called it a scene. I mean, yeah, when Kim and I, we met in 1995, at the Conservatorium at Music School in Sydney. And we were studying slightly different courses, but we were both doing like classical music, you know. And I was doing classical piano, and but at night time we would go out to nightclubs and we'd hear like Itchy and Scratchy, and we'd go to these Clan Analog nights, just kind of really independent sort of synth dudes, you know, up in the attics of pubs putting on nights. It was a really interesting, really fertile scene in the late 90s in Sydney. Or we'd be going to raves in warehouses in Redfern, and you know, there was a lot of really cool things going on back then. So we felt that we were part of that world, and we were just continuing that cool world that we were a part of with the music that we were making. At the same time, we were also working musicians. We couldn't afford to just do the presets just as a job. So we were working with bands like, I was playing keyboards for Silverchair, and Kim was touring with Paul Mack. I'd play keyboards for Peñao, and we were playing with a lot of these different bands just as jobs. So yeah, at the same time as, you know, doing our own sort of fun music with the band, we're also working with other bands. So after a while, I guess Kim and I sort of decided that we really wanted to focus our energy on the presets, and we wanted to stop working for these other bands, and just sort of form our own sound and start to get our own thing happening. But and then at that time we signed a record deal, and then those other bands like Cut Copy and the Avalanches and all these other really cool bands on the label that we signed to that were doing very similar things. And that's when I started to kind of call it a scene. So I don't know if I made much sense there, but...
1: No, it's so expensive.
2: We felt like we were kind of continuing our own scene from the music that we loved in Sydney, but also, something bigger was starting to happen for sure.
1: So then... thinking back to your debut album with the presets, The Beams, when you listen to those tracks, is there something that hindsight has taught you on how you make music, what you write music about, where the inspiration comes from? That body of work being, I guess, the foundation for a lot of your music making, and that pragmatism that is still so true to you now. What did you learn from that process? And even reflecting back on that time, what was some of the biggest things that you took away from it?
2: I mean, it's interesting, like just trying to put myself back in that world when we were making that album. I mean, we were just running 100 miles an hour. We were working so hard. We were both broke. We had these crummy little studios in bedrooms, and you know, it was. Gosh, it feels like a million years ago. And I don't know if there's anything particular that I learned from making that one album, because I don't know, every time I make a new song, every time I make a new piece of music with anyone, I feel like sometimes I feel like I'm doing it for the first time all over again. Like it's never become so easy that it's easy. It's always quite hard making this music. And I think when you're really young, I think maybe you think it's easy. I don't know. You think it's easy when you're young. And then you put an album out, and some of my friends have described this as, then you start to get the knowledge, or you get the knowing, or you get an awareness. And with awareness, suddenly things become a bit harder. Once you get a bit of a profile, or you get a little bit of success, sometimes things get a bit more challenging and the stakes get a little bit higher. So in many ways, I guess that first album, Beams, was possibly the easiest one to make, because we were just young and dumb and broke, but we were just hungry and wanted to go hard. As you get older and you get more knowledge and more knowing, sometimes things can get a little bit harder as you get further along down your career.
1: That knowing, I think I want to kind of stay on that theme, because with your second album, Apocalypso, in 2008, you know, the song My People was quite political. And I think it was a response to, at the time, the Howard government and its offshore detentions in Manus and Nauru. And my original line of questioning was going to be something along the lines of, you know, how important is it to create a song that's cemented in time and place? But I guess considering that knowing, considering what you've experienced having been in the music scene for such a long time now and being a pillar in Australian music, EDM, what do you think is the intersection between art and politics? Like, do you think that all art has to be political? And I also guess I asked this because at the time when this came out, there wasn't really a lot of like intersection, at least in the mainstream in Australia, for art and politics, particularly in music. And for the Howard government, which was what, in power for like 12 years, like more than a decade, a really, really long time, you creating something that would have gotten a lot of hate, would have gotten a lot of press back in the day when the Murdoch media still like got its fingers in everything, you know, like, was there a knowing in what you would got going to do when you released that song? Or was it after the fact that you kind of understood what you had just done, which was incredible and I love it, but yeah, I'm interested in all of that.
2: Yeah. Oh, thank you for saying that. Yeah, I mean, I think as far as like, should music be political or should it not be, or should there be an intersection, you know, with music and politics? I think if you want, yeah. Like, I think people generally with songwriting, you just write what you know and you write what you feel. And that might be, hey, let's all have a party and have a dance. Cool. Hey, pretty girl, I love you. Write a song about that. Cool. Or... in my case, with that song, with those lyrics, I remember we were touring a lot off of Beams, the first record. We were touring a lot in Europe, and people we were working with over there would ask us about, like, Australia, what's it like? We heard, you know, because it made news overseas, like when the government was closing the borders here to refugees, and they were, like you said, there was the Tampa thing, the Tampa boat thing, where the Howard government wouldn't let this boat dock in Australia because it rescued all these refugees off a boat that sank. So that made international headlines, and people overseas would ask us about it. They'd ask us about the government, ask us about how we felt, you know. They'd say, do all Australians agree with this, you know? So there was a real curiosity that we were hearing from people overseas. So I guess I just sort of felt like, you know, I mean, I went through the university years under the Howard years, you know, and I hated Howard and I hated that government and I hated what they were doing and I hated the way they divided Australians and I hated the way they appealed to Australia, you know, the lowest common denominator, and they appealed to our worst instincts. You know, I hated everything that government did. And I just sort of felt like we had a little bit of a platform. So it was just a good opportunity just to voice a few of my ideas, you know, and it really wasn't anything any more profound than like, you know, hey, I feel this about this government and I'm going to write a song about it. Just like, you know, this other song was just about going out and partying and having a good time. This is a song about how I don't like what this government is doing. I guess I knew we had a little bit of a platform at that point. And I, you know, when we were making that song, I did kind of feel that, you know, it was a pretty cool song. And I thought maybe it might have some legs on Triple J and commercial radio, but I didn't really imagine it would become the hit that it did become. But I was glad that it did, and I'm glad that it had the message that it did have. And I guess there were songs that came along before us that did that kind of thing. They've always been great sort of protest songs. I mean, I think about like Midnight Oil, half their catalogue addresses a lot of these things in a really cool way. So, you know, I think if it feels right, you know, you don't have to write songs about politics, but if it feels right, for sure, do it.

0: What an absolutely invigorating track, and a song that has not only defined a moment in Australian dance music, but still has the power to fill a dance floor. The way that it's able to sink its teeth into your soul, rip you open, and show you to the whole world, whilst also keeping it real, keeping it catchy, keeping it cute. That, of course, was My People coming in from the presets. You're locked in to FBI Radio 94.5. This is A Skin of One's Own with me, Tanya Shukla. And I've had the very joyous and exciting pleasure to have spoken with Julian Hamilton of the presets. In this next part of the conversation, we're going to be looking at his journey, and we're going to be arriving at the festival that both him and Kim Moyes are putting on in 2027, that's touring Melbourne, Sydney, and Brisbane. We're going to be chatting about the importance of live music. What is exciting to Julian in Australian music right now? And even reflecting on some of the stages that he's played on. Let's jump back into it.
1: And something that I think feels right for both you and Kim is this festival that you're launching, Forever After. Can you tell me about the genesis of this festival, why, you know, it feels right in this moment, you know, touring three different cities, which is so exciting, and it has the feeling of festivals that aren't really around anymore. Things that come to mind are like Big Day Out. I'm thinking about all of these like legendary festivals that were so important to the Australian music scene and then don't really exist anymore as a stage for us to be in the world. So tell me about Forever After, and what's got you excited about it?
2: Yeah. The presets have been going for, you know, God, approaching 25 years now, and so have a lot of the other bands on the on you know, that were our friends back in the day, like Cut Copy and Lady Hawk, and over the years, I mean, we did some of our first ever shows, you know, with Cut Copy, you know, playing in Brisbane, in Melbourne with them, you know, these tiny little stages. So we've practically grown up with those guys, and we've toured the states with them over the years, and so we have a really lovely long relationship with those, with that band in particular, and you know, as we get older, we hear a lot from people and from fans about what, you know, just how much of a magic time that was for them, when we were all really kicking goals, and in the like late, you know, 2000s 2008 2009, and I guess we just sort of, you know, we had been playing at the occasional show and the occasional festival where the promoters will book bands from back in the day, you know, and this kind of reminisce festivals where they'll get a bunch of acts from the people's youth, you know. So we thought, you know, rather than play at these things, why don't we put on our own party? And we won't try and forced like a hip-hop act and a country act and an electro thing together in some kind of ham-fisted way that often happens at festivals. We'll just get the bands that we played with, the bands that we love, some of the bands that were on the same label as us. So it really does feel like a really fun party, and all the music's sort of very similar, and it feels kind of related, you know, all the bands feel related to one another in a really honest and natural way. I mean, even the Bang Gang DJs, like, we played our first ever show ever at their night, Bang Gang, in King's Cross, like in 2003. So to have them along DJing at this festival feels really natural and feels really cool. So, it's going to be a really fun festival, and we're super excited to put the parties on.
1: I'm also so excited to see that you've got someone like Fuckhead on the lineup, who is just an incredible DJ. Like, truly the energy that she brings to every single dance floor, that from, yeah, Lady Hawk to every single person that is on this lineup, it is just going to be a big party. And I think that's what's most exciting about it.
2: Well, Fuckhead was a really important addition as well to the lineup because, you know, whilst she wasn't around doing stuff when we were when we were around 20 years ago doing stuff with like Cut Copy and these other bands, we feel that acts like her and so many other DJs that are around today and so many of the other acts that have kind of come along after us, they continue the same sort of spirit and energy and magic that we felt when we've been doing our thing, you know? So, I mean, you know, Kim and I in the 90s, you know, we were inspired by Itchy and Scratchy and Severed Heads and Single Gun Theory and all these cool Australian electronic acts. And then we did our thing with Cut Copy and all these other bands. And then that ended up inspiring acts like Rufus and Dom Dollar and Flume and Kid and High and all these cool DJs. And the spirit continues, you know what I mean? It's not something that kind of began and ended with us. It was going before we did our thing, and it's going to keep going after we do our thing. And that's what this festival is really about. It's a celebration, not necessarily of an era, but just, a magic.
1: Who's inspiring you right now? What music, what art, where are you finding inspiration from? And it doesn't just have to be for new presets music. Just when you wake up in the morning, what gets you out of bed? And if it is an artist, a musician, who is it?
2: When I see someone like, well, I mean, like, you know, someone like Nina Jirachi having such a huge moment, I find that super inspiring, because I've watched her career from its early days, you know, and I've worked with her a little bit over the years doing some songwriting and stuff. So to see someone like her getting her sort of, you know, finally getting some reward that she so deserves, that's super inspiring. But honestly, gosh, there's so much, we're in the era of so much music and so many different artists and so many new things. Often I'll hear things on a radio or a playlist that I don't even know what it is, and I'm quite inspired by it, you know? So, I mean, also, I really love that the DJ, the producer, Hay, I don't know how you say it, it's H-A-A-I. I've never learned how to say.
1: Yeah, I think it's Hay.
2: Oh, sick. Like, the DJ mixes are so sick. I find those mixes super inspiring, and they remind me a lot of the way she mixes kind of techno and real club music with the odd sort of rock track and the odd, you know, bit of spoken word and atmospheric music. The way she puts all that together in a really cool dance floor way, it reminds me a lot of the energy that kind of inspired us, you know, when we were doing our early stuff many, many years ago. So, yeah, I get super inspired by so many amazing artists, Australian artists in particular, doing amazing things. It's so cool to see. And I'm inspired that also the opportunity too, because, you know, when we started, you know, we had to record a demo CD, you know, and we had to actually go and give it to a label boss and hope that we would get a record deal and maybe our music would come out one day. And then we'd had to go and get a publicist to try and get our story into magazines and you know, all these different gates and gatekeepers that we had to sort of negotiate. I'm so excited now that kids can just make music on their laptop and release it that same day and promote it on their social media. And it's such a different world that they're in. And obviously there's like a million more artists out there they need to compete with, and a million more eyeballs. You know, people are competing for the same attention and the same eyeballs. But it's inspiring to see just how much amazing music is coming out, because a lot of those kind of old barriers have come down.

0: No C, No A, played here on FBI Radio 94.5. This is A Skin of One's Own with me, Tanya Shukla. And just how fun was that to play? I hope that you were bopping along in your car or at your desk or on a walk, wherever you are right now. The first time I heard that song, I think I was driving to the dentist, and I was enamored by the journey that the song takes us on, from building up the tension to releasing it with a sample of Left Outside by Anastasia. Now, today's episode of Skin of One's Own is extra special because I had the opportunity to sit down with Julian Hamilton of The Presets. And in this next part of the conversation, some familiar names are going to come up as we talk about the importance of community radio. We're going to be taking it all the way back to chat about the first time The Presets, and they weren't called The Presets at the time, played for the station. Let's jump back into it because it's a really fun one.
1: What's funny you say Nina Jirachi as well, because I think her first like high school internship or something was at FBI Radio. And it's just a full circle moment when you hear names like that that are taking over global stages, like The Presets. And off air we were talking about the FBI turns 10 birthday party that happened some time ago, and The Presets were headlining. And just, yeah, in your, I think it was your acceptance speech at the Arias for Apocalypse. So you mentioned FBI radio. And I remember listening to that in the interview that you did and feeling a real sense of like pride and joy in the station that here I am speaking to you after so many years of reflection and experiences to still want to come back to FBI and have a conversation about music, about local legends. It's really special. So it's a bit of a side tangent, but yeah, just shouting out Nina Jirachi and shouting out The Presets for all they've done here at this station.
2: Oh, thank you. Yeah, you know, I know we were talking off air just before we started, and The Presets, well, it wasn't actually The Presets. It was our first band called Prop. We had this 5-piece percussion and synth kind of ensemble thing that we had during university, and we performed at an FBI fundraiser before FBI even got the license. You know, I remember back in the 90s that last FM license, you guys and a bunch of other stations had to share it, and you'd all take like 3 weeks each, and then people would vote, or I don't know how it worked, but we couldn't believe it actually when FBI got the license, because there was another mob going for it that did like really commercial dance music, and yeah, I couldn't believe it when FBI got the license, but we're really happy. So, yeah, we're glad you guys are still around, and glad that we're still around.
1: Yeah, go us. Look, we're coming to the end of this conversation, but I have a few questions that I'd love to get through. One of them is, if someone's never heard of The Presets before, which song do you personally think they should listen to first and why?
2: That's an interesting one, actually. I think maybe the obvious answer would be My People, because it was the big hit. But I would say go back earlier and listen to, that's hard. I think maybe Are You the One would be a good one to listen to first, because it kind of encapsulates a certain wild abandon and energy that feels like a little bit dance floor, but and a little bit rock and a little bit wild and a little bit obnoxious. And a little bit stupid, and it probably encapsulates the Presets spirit or magic in a bottle in one song. But then I'd have to put together a little taster beyond that, like Steamworks and Girl on the Sea and, you know, This Boy's in Love and, you know, I don't know, a bunch of other songs after that. But maybe Are You the One is a good sort of, if you can only take one song to the desert island, that would be the one.
1: People look at your career and think of all of the successes and think of the great accolades that you've accomplished, the many countries that you've traveled to, the audiences that you've performed to. But has your definition of what success is changed over time? And I ask this question because a lot of our listeners will be musicians. They will be people who make their own music. And sometimes it's just really grounding to listen to someone who seems to have it all talk about how they view what success is, what happiness is, the little comforts in life that kind of mean more than constantly touring. Obviously, it's such a privilege for the two of us to be doing what we do, but as a way to just reflect on this incredible journey, how has success and its definition changed to you?
2: Yeah, gosh, success has meant so many different things over the years. And you're right, it is something that changes. You know, and at the beginning it was like, man, you know, we're working for these other bands, you know, and I wish we didn't have to work for these other bands because we're better than these guys. We want to have our own career, you know. So then when we were able to stop working for other bands and start just doing our own band, that was a huge success for us, you know. And then I remember the first time we ever sold out the Metro Theatre in Sydney, like 800 tickets or whatever it was. It was like, wow, we finally made it. Like, this is huge, you know. And then on and on it goes. You need the bigger show, and finally we're getting booked at the big day out. You know, we're playing at 1 o'clock in the afternoon, and that was huge for us because we always wanted to play the damn big day out, you know. And so success changes over the years. And what does it look like later in a career? Because once you win all the awards and we've been very, very fortunate to have, you know, what most people would sort of describe as success, you know, all those sort of hallmarks, the cover of magazines and number one records and all that stuff. And then I don't know what a success look like in the end. Again, I guess for us, just being able to keep making music, keep doing shows and not suck, you know, because a lot of bands end up kind of sucking after a while, you know, so we never wanted to suck. But so thankfully, I hope we don't suck yet. Maybe we do. Maybe we're just the last, maybe I'm the last person.
1: I'm telling you now, you do not suck.
2: Okay, good. Because a lot of bands do end up sucking, and I know one day we will end up sucking. But yeah, so advice for young people coming through. I mean, it's so hard because the world, like, the, you know, the 18-year-olds and 19-year-olds and 20-year-olds coming through today making music and trying to get started, it's such a different world to the one that we were starting in. And I wouldn't know how to advise. I can't even do social media properly. I'm hopeless at it, right, because I'm a bit of a dinosaur. But I have full faith that young people trying to make music and trying to navigate and negotiate this crazy world that we're in will be much, much better at it than I would be able to do. So I've definitely got faith in them.

0: think, if for young people coming through.
1: And my final question, which I ask absolutely everybody that I talk to, is what do you, you specifically, Jules, what do you want your legacy to be?
0: I don't think you can even want, I don't think you can want to have a legacy. I don't know. I think I don't think you get a say in the matter, do you? You don't really get a say in the matter of what your legacy can be. I don't think you do. I don't know. It just kind of happens without your input. So I don't really, my answer to that is I don't have any ideas about what I want my legacy to be, because you don't get a choice in the matter.
1: Well, maybe I can contribute. Maybe your legacy can be incredible pioneer within the Australian music scene, and also someone who climbed the Anzac Bridge when it was under construction.
0: We did do that. That can be the legacy. Yes, we did. We did. Kim and I did climb to the top of that damn thing one night after partying on a Wednesday night. And yes, we did climb to the top, and we did get chased out by security guards. So there you go. But I don't recommend young people do that either.
1: Don't do as I say. Just know the story.
0: Totally. The view was great up there, I'll tell you.

The name of the program is Lunch. Do you get it? We love Sydney music. I've got so much great music to play for you, so much really cool stuff on the way.

Hey, how's it going today? You're listening to FBI Radio 94.5. It is just past 1 p.m. on your Wednesday. My name's Louisa Christie, here with you for lunch on this beautiful, beautiful day. Huge shout out to Tanya Shukla for holding it down just before now with another really incredible interview series for Skin of One's Own. This week, a really great chat with Julian Hamilton of The Presets. If you missed any of it, or maybe you just caught the tail end, don't worry, it's going to be available to stream on our website pretty shortly. Head to fbi.radio if you would like to listen back. As I said, though, you're now listening to lunch. I'm going to be here with you until 3 p.m., broadcasting to you from our studios here in so-called Redfern. We're very, very privileged here at FBI Radio. We've just celebrated our 23rd birthday. We've been here on stolen Gadigal land, land that has historically been cared for tens of thousands of years by the Gadigal people, and particularly here in Redfern, a really, really critical point of community and resistance. So it's always good to think about our place here. I'm paying my respects to Gadigal elders, past and present. I would like to extend that respect to any First Nations people tuned into the show today. Sovereignty was never ceded, always was, always will be. Right at the top, I played you a really, really sick track from producer Sugo 2000 coming out of the US with a really, really cute little track called Love Will Get You Dirt. And I've got a lot of... Actually, the playlist is so stacked this week. I say this every week, but I'm looking at it right now, and it's just like banger after banger after banger. We have some Becca Hatch coming up, some Now Always Fade, some Ealing, some Lorraine. Oh my God, we've got a gorgeous album of the week from Saul Williams that I'm very excited to play you something from in the second hour. 2:30, we've got Lost and Found, where I'm going to throw it back a couple years and play an older song that I've been loving a lot. 2:30 though, we're only at 1 p.m. What the hell? How are we going to get there? I know how we're going to get there. You're going to text in 0435 123 945. Let me know what you're up to today. How are you going? What's on your mind? What's on your plate for lunch? Let me know. Let me know what's going on. Let's chat. Let's hang out and let's spend these beautiful next couple hours together. To get us started, though, I would like to listen... You know what? Let's keep things here in Sydney, because we love Sydney music here at FBI Radio. Here is the beautiful new one from Sydney artist Headaches. It's called Sweeter Than This. And you're on at lunch.

0: two-tone wash shit hit like disco. Ballin' on niggas like radio Risco. These bitches from like dipped in Crisco. They keep chatting, they not on shit though. They keep chatting, they not on shit though. Not on shit, not on shit though.
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Gorgeous new music right there from the Brooklyn-based experimental musician Lorraine. She's just put out this incredible album called Fata Morgana. So, so stunning, really. Covering a lot of genres. I played you the track Elmira right here on FBI Radio. So, so, so beautiful. Before that, we heard a really, really fun one from Eris the Planet and Rico Nasty. I think two of the most, like, fun kind of personality driven like rappers in the game right now. That track was called 8 Feet Tall. And right at the top from right here in Sydney, Headaches, their new track, Sweeter Than This. You are listening to Lunch here on FBI Radio. My name's Louisa Christie. Shout out Mark and Miranda for texting in. He says, happy Wednesday to you, Louisa, and ready and eager for all the tunes this arvo. Thanks for listening, Mark. Tunes I definitely have for you here. This next one we're going to get into, it's the latest single in a run of really, really great singles from Numb-based producer Now Always Fades. And every single, like, single he has dropped in the past, like, few months, they've just all been so good. He's just announced, well, not just announced, he's got a new album coming up called Coalesce that is coming out later this month. And I am very, very keen for it because, yeah, everything I've heard from it so far has just been hits after hits after hits. So we're going to listen to this new one from him right now. It's called Faithless. It also features Alias Era, who has features on another song on the album, I believe. Let's get into it. You're on Lunch.

0: Yellow Belly Crew.
1: Yellow right Belly there. Barbershop.
0: Yes, Yellow Belly Crew, they're based in Bourke in New South Wales. So as far as I understand it, they've started making music, but it's sort of based around a barbershop, music studio, kind of retail and coffee space in Bourke, which is so sick. I'm looking at their Instagram right now and they've, like, they're advertising doing little, like, production workshops, all of these really cool community-driven stuff. We love to see it here at FBI Radio. It was a track called YB Crew that we just listened to. So good. Before that, we heard a nice long one from Sydney-based producer Ealing. Their new track, Active Fracture, also features Taiwanese producer Fateless. And right at the top, the brand new one from Now Always Fades, a gorgeous trip-hop kind of track called Faithless featuring Elias Era. Here on Lunch with me, Louisa Christie, it is just past 1:33 p.m. on your Wednesday. It's a beautiful, beautiful day outside. And we're gonna talk about something. God, great transition there, Louisa. Look, like, we usually like to keep it pretty music focused here on Lunch. I'm not a news-based show, but I did really want to quickly kind of touch on some news that was sort of came up yesterday, I believe. So it's about this new proposed bill from the Labour Party, and they're kind of calling it a digital duty of care laws. So if you haven't heard about this, then basically Labour is trying to introduce this law that would force social media platforms to allow its users to kind of opt out of the algorithms and kind of take more like agency and power of to what they actually can see on their social media. And I believe this was kind of based around a lot of activism regarding like the manosphere and kind of right-wing influences that really, really target young men and kind of their beliefs and how their, you know, the sort of rising right-wingness of young men in this country and their kind of very scary views on women. So I think it's based around that. But I do think it's really interesting to think about because just as, like in the last kind of 5 or 6 years alone, like our day-to-day lives have just been taken over by algorithms, whether that's like on TikTok or your Instagram algorithm, even, you know, like streaming, social, like Spotify, YouTube, all of that has just really taken over our day-to-day lives. And I think it has to be a good thing. I think it definitely has to be a good thing for us. I mean, it'll be interesting to see how it can really be enforced because, you know, I have a really hard time believing that, like, the, you know, Mark Zuckerberg is going to be really keen on this law. And look, like, I'm very, very happy that this is targeting the manosphere. I also think that it's, like, as a woman, like, the things that get targeted, at least, like, on my, like, algorithm, I think it will also be really, really great to opt out of that. In particular, what springs to mind is that in, like, the last few years, I feel like companies have really targeted and outlined, like, younger women as a really, really big, like, buying power. So if you're just scrolling on, like, Instagram, you're trying to be sold so, so, so many things, whether that is, like, products, an ideology, like, the whole, like, cool girl thing. I'm so, so, so over it. And I think it'll be really, really nice to be able to maybe go on social media and not be, like, sold something every 2 seconds. Like, actually see kind of content from your friends instead of sort of brands and celebrities. So I'm pretty here about it. I feel like I'm quite skeptical. Like, it's hard to imagine how it will go or how it can be enforced, but I'm excited to see. I'm also on the music front. I think maybe, yeah, it will definitely be nice to kind of see music, you know, geared towards, not towards, like, you know, going viral on the algorithm if less people are engaging with the algorithm. And, you know, here at FBI, we're all about not being on that algorithm. So I wasn't going to use this as a segue to promote FBI, but here we are, it's come to me. So regardless of if this law comes into practice, a great way to bypass the algorithm is to support people like FBI, organizations like FBI that are independent, are non-for-profit, and don't do anything with the algorithm. You know, every person that you hear on air, we're all here, we're not AI bots. Every song you hear on air that has been carefully selected by a human it's so, so, so good. Head to fbi.radio/support. Yeah, but all in all seriousness, you know, I'd be really keen to hear what you think about this law. Text in 0435-123-945 and maybe what part of your algorithm you'll be excited to say goodbye to and never ever see again. And on that, we're going to get back into some music now. I'll take off my like newsreader glasses and we'll listen to some gorgeous new Becca Hatch. This one is called Black Flower. We've got some 320 coming up.

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320, right, with their new track, Rose Colored Glasses, here on FBI Radio 94.5. It's really hard to be in a bad mood when that is soundtracking your day. Gorgeous, gorgeous stuff here on Lunch. Before that, we heard another really great track from First Nations bassist Davin Ojala, aka Uwira. It was called What Did You Call Me, from his album Music for Uwira, which was an album of the week here at FBI Radio not too long ago. Very cool stuff. And right at the top, brand new music from Becca Hatch called Black Flower. Before those tracks, we were talking a little bit about the new introduced social media related laws that the Labour Party is proposing around opting out of your algorithm on your social media. Someone has texted in and says, switch to non-commercial socials like Mastodon and Signal. That way we don't have to suffer tech bros or laws that govern what we see. Those are definitely really two really good options that, yeah, we might have to think about, because, yeah, like, I can't really imagine, you know, Mark Zuckerberg or whoever the CEO of TikTok is being too happy about these laws if they come to be. So, yeah, it'll be very interesting to see. We might be, I wonder if we're at the end of, like, the Meta reign, which is fun to think about on your Wednesday. I've got a few more tracks that I want to play for you. We're kind of creeping up to 2 p.m., so we've just got a bit of more than an hour left of the show together. I want to play you this new one that just dropped a couple days ago from a Sydney artist. I believe she's based a bit out of Sydney. She's moved out of the city. Annabelle Scobie is an artist we've been, you know, loving and kind of championing for a little while here at FBI Radio. This new track of hers, which is called We're Not Kids, it premiered on 704W High Street a couple days back, so very, very cool. And, like, yeah, speaking of ways that, like, my brain has just been, totally deep fried by the algorithm, I was just thinking, like, oh my god, Annabelle Scobie, it's been so long since she put out any music. She literally put out an album at the beginning of the year. At the beginning of the year, like, 9 months ago, that is how fried my brain is. Either way, it's very nice to hear from her again. She's got a nice long one for us. Yeah, as I said, called We're Not Kids. Let's give it a listen. You're on Lunch.

0: that track just there literally just dropped this morning. It's Utility, Dolores and Brudinski teaming up for Oro Siamo Noi. That one comes from the debut like solo Utility album, which is so sick. He just announced it this morning. It's called Futures. It's out next month on Trackwork. I'm really, really excited. It's got heaps of features. We've got Vivi Pete, of course, Likely Suspect. We got Dro Carey also here, MC Yala, T Morimoto of World's Only. So many amazing artists. I'm really excited to hear how it all comes together here on FBI Radio 94.5. We heard a bunch of really cool Sydney tracks, which is very, very exciting because that's what we love here on FBI. Before that, I played you a track from kind of from electronic live duo Architect called Rotten Soldier. And right at the top, the brand new one from Annabelle Scobie, We're Not Kids. Here on Lunch, it is just past 2 p.m. on your Wednesday. My name's Louisa Christie. We're here together for one more hour. I'm here with you until 3 p.m. And yeah, another amazing hour of music yet to come. Oh my God. We are going to be hearing from some Lucy Bedrock, Baby Chino, the Saul Williams album, Leap Life, which is our album of the week this week. Also in about half an hour's time, we have Lost and Found, where I'm going to take us back. We're going to do the tiniest little time jump, time travel back in time and listen to an older song that maybe is new to you. It's not new to me this week, but maybe you've forgotten about it. And we're just going to revisit it together, and it's going to be so beautiful because it's a great one this week. I say that every week because of course I do, because it's my taste, but very, very excited for that one. To kick off this hour, I think we have to start with some Miss Kanina. She dropped her kind of new latest sort of EP mixtape, Blackprint, earlier, about like a month ago, I want to say, and it's so good. She is playing two sold out shows this weekend at the Oxford Art Factory, so I think if you miss out on tickets, you know, there's always Tixl. I'm sure if you need to get into those shows, I'm sure you will find a way. But yeah, it makes sense that it's sold out. I'm yet to see Miss Kanina live, but I've seen videos and it looks insane. So if you're going, I'm very, very jealous of you. Here is Stolen Wages by Miss Kanina. Language warning for this one.
1: I'm a black person myself, but I never question why. I can say I'm proud of my culture and my heritage and my skin, but it's not the outside that counts. It's the soul that lives within. For being black, I'll shout it aloud. For being black, I feel so proud.

Yay Mully, just underneath me. Coming out of Southeast London, beautiful track called Calling here on Lunch on FBI Radio. Before that, we heard from a really, really fun one from a Perth duo called Tech Five called In a Day. Right at the top, new Miss Kanina, Stolen Wages was the name of that one from her Black Print mixtape. It is, just past, it's 2:13 p.m. on your Wednesday. My name's Louisa Christie, here with you until 3. Hope you're having a great day. I love being able to play for you really, lots of brand new music that's just dropped today. And something that we got today as well, which maybe you haven't heard, we got new Dane. So Dane has been releasing a bunch of singles from her upcoming debut album In Endless Awe and Agony. And she's just dropped a new one this morning called Product of Profit. And the album's out in November. And it's a really interesting song. It feels like kind of different from the rest of the singles, but it makes a lot of sense, I think, if you know Dane. Like, I remember kind of first learning about her when she was coming up maybe like in 2021. And hearing all of these kind of sort of like emo pop punk elements in her music. And then later kind of learning about her and learning that she was like, she was making that music when she was like 14 and she was really into the sort of Midwest emo scene. And I think you can really hear that in this new song she's just dropped today. Like this kind of just is like a pop punk song with some really fun like twee elements in it. I don't know. I think it's really cool. It makes me very like, ooh, okay, like what's the rest of this album going to sound like? Even though we have kind of heard quite a few tracks from it at this point already. Let's take a listen. Keen to hear what you think of this one. Dane, Product of Profit on FBI.

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1: The history of dispossession. 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
0: Saul Williams' latest offering, Leap Life, takes out our album of the week. Throughout the record, Saul's voice becomes the resounding instrument, weaving across fluid improvisations.
1: I have some patterns and algorithms.

0: In doing so, the release blurs the lines between spoken word, jazz abstraction, hip-hop cadence, West African rhythmic logic, ambient composition, and ceremonial sound design.
1: This world will kill you.
2: FBI. Album of the week.

Saul Williams right there. He has our album of the week this week on FBI with his new album Leap Life. I played you the track Friends I Ain't Met Yet. Gorgeous, gorgeous. A short one, but yeah, that's a really, really beautiful album. He kind of operates on the philosophy that the voice is the instrument on the album, and you can definitely hear it in that track. I would also recommend listening to the album as well, and you can check out the great write-up on our website, fbi.radio, that was written by Imad El-Hattu. Amazing stuff here on Lunch. Before that, we heard from a Sydney duo, No, for NOF, with Stay/Go. And right at the top, I played you a brand new track from Dane called Product of Profit. In about 5 minutes, I'm going to come back for Lost and Found. I'm going to take us back a couple years in time and play an older song that I have been loving a lot recently, been coming back to. But right now, we're going to listen to this new one from Chloe Hotline. It's called Lay Me. Also features Censored Dialogue. It also features a language warning.

Lucy Bedrock right there with a really insane track called Speed Demon. Before that, we heard from Chloe Hotline with Lay Me here on Lunch on FBI Radio 94.5. And because it's past 2:30 p.m., it's 2:32 p.m. on your Wednesday, we are going to get into Lost and Found. This time every show, I love to bring in a bit of an older song that I have really been loving lately. Sometimes it's me sort of discovering a song for the first time. Like, it's me, you know, being incredibly late to the party in some cases. Sometimes it's just me coming back to a bit of an old favorite. And that's definitely the case for this song because, yeah, honestly, it really didn't come out that long ago. It came out in 2024, which, yeah, look, not that long ago. But I hadn't heard it in a while, and I heard it in, like, a shop, and I was like, whoa, I haven't listened to this album in a while. Gave it another listen, and it's just kind of been, like, slowly on repeat for a little while. The artist is Astrid Sonne, who you probably are aware of if you listen to FBI Radio. She is a Danish kind of composer and artist, now based in London. She put out a really amazing album in 2024 called Great Doubt, which was an album of the week here at the time on FBI. And this is just it's a beautiful, beautiful album. It's very kind of like minimalist in a way. It's sort of really, if you are very into that kind of like ambient pop style music, maybe you're kind of into the sort of, you know, esoteric Danish baddie music of like Smurs or like Erica DeCassia. Astrid Sonne is definitely, very much in that kind of vein of music. This album in particular, she's like a classically trained violin player, I believe, maybe viola. So there's kind of traces of that throughout the album, as well as these really kind of minimalist synths, drum machines. And I feel like you can kind of tell it all is very live too. Like, it's not a computer album, though there is electronic music. It's kind of very like Arthur Russell in a way. There's also some elements of Terza, like how kind of lo-fi some of her music is. And the song I'm going to play for you, the song that's kind of been on repeat, is a track called Give My All, which I think was probably one of the singles of the album. I can't quite remember. And I think this just really encompasses all of the great, amazing qualities of this album. Yeah, as I said, it's very kind of minimalist sort of synth lines, sort of synth strings, very minimalist, drum machine patterns, but it all just works so flawlessly. And I feel like when you're songwriting and when your melodies are this good, you really don't need a lot of extra kind of bells and whistles in the production. It really just lays like her voice completely bare, and you really focus on her vocals and kind of just the beauty of her performance. So I think we should get into it, because why not? It's a beautiful day outside. It's a beautiful day for some Astrid Sonne. This is Give My All here on FBI Radio, my lost and found pick for the week. Enjoy.

0: Radio will never be defeated by the internet because radio will never die, yeah? You see in apocalypse films, yeah? At the end of it, they're all running around, there's no internet working. What are they doing? They're checking the radio. What are they searching for?
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Melbourne artist Samatar right there with a really cool new track called Tongue Tied. He's just dropped that and another track, In the Fire, on his Bandcamp, and I believe not on streaming services. So if you want to listen back to that one, head over to his Bandcamp. Really, really cool stuff from the kind of, yeah, experimental hip-hop artist. Before that, we heard another Melbourne band, Baby Chino, with a cool new track called Lindsay. That one comes from their new album Green Light Turned Red. That was produced by Liam Snowy Halliwell of Snowy Band and Snowy. And right at the top, we had For My Lost and Found pick, Astrid Sonne, Give My All. That one was from 2024. Mark and Miranda really loving that one on the text line. He says, a sweet lost and found today. Appropriately, some overhead clouds cleared. Oh, and a sunshiny ambiance shone through. That's really nice, Mark. I think that is kind of like the essence of the track. It's very sort of like springtime, hope, a little bit like existential and sad, but just very, very, very beautiful. We are, oh my God, okay, we are so close to 3 p.m. It's 2:47 p.m. on your Wednesday. My name's Louisa Christie, here with you till 3, so not that too much longer. Right after me, though, we have Harry Hastings and Charlie Fern, who will take you through your Arvos 3 to 6. But I've still got a few more songs that I would like to squeeze in, if I may, if you will allow me. Here is a new one from Armlock, another Melbourne band. What the hell? They've just dropped this new one last week. It's called Half Time. You're on FBI.

0: People were saying a lot of curse words on English television, much more so than in the States. I mean, you couldn't say prick or dick or bollocks. Tits, I don't think you could say tits.
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New music from Fine right there. It's called Everything in the Shade. You've been listening to Lunch here on FBI Radio 94.5. But I'll tell you about the other tracks we heard. We heard one from Young Brother coming from right here in Sydney with My Boondi. Also a new one from Armlock. Halftime was the name of that track. And it's time for me to get out of here. Stick around for Arvos with Harry Hastings and Charlie Fan. But as always, thank you so much for taking your time listening and hanging out with me on your Wednesday. Thank you for supporting independent media. 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You can sign up for as little as $10 a month, and it all goes a long, long way. And we're very, very appreciative. I have one last song for you. Before Arvos, this is a track from Californian band Whalefall called If We Sink. There we go. I'll catch you next week.

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1: It is 3:14 p.m. on your Wednesday Arvo, which means it's time for Arvos. I've got you for the next 3 hours. My name is Charlie Fern, and I would say I'm solo hosting today, but I'm also kind of not. If you hear rustling in the background, that is my assistant's dog, Lola, and she's being a very good girl. So we say good job, Lola. I have so much new music coming your way this week. I feel like my playlist is kind of a bit of a weird one because simultaneously, I've had a lot of new music sort of come across my Bandcamp and my socials and my inbox, but also a lot of bands are breaking up or changing lineups, or I don't know, something's in the air, something's changing, things are happening. I'm not sure which direction they're heading in, but we might have a few farewells in here this week, as well as, you know, some of the best music from Eora Sydney and beyond. I've got new stuff from the likes of Young Maney. I've got some Bennett's Grove coming up real soon for you. I've also got, right off the bat, we're going to start off with one from metalcore outfit Polaris. They're generally a bigger artist than I tend to play on this show, but I feel like I'll get into it in a second. But before we dive right into things, I want to acknowledge that as FBI, we broadcast on the stolen land of the Gadigal people of the Eora Nation. I pay my respects to elders past, present and emerging, all Indigenous people in our community, and recognise their incredibly important role as protectors and upholders of the oldest living culture on the planet. From the river to the sea, always was, always will be. And we're going to dive straight into this new track from Polaris. It is the first track since their 2023 album, oh my gosh, I feel so old. 2023 album Fatalism, which was the last recorded with guitarist Ryan Siu. Ryan passed away not long before this album was released, but his guitar part still featured very heavily on the album. I think Ryan is so instrumental in just the way that Australian metalcore has shaped itself. He was incredibly virtuosic during the project really early, and was very much on the scene from around the ages of 16, sort of putting covers up on YouTube and really just demonstrating just this real depth of understanding of his instrument and his craft. And this is the first sort of track that Polaris have released without him. Obviously, it's really hard to lose a member of a band, and the track is very aptly titled Without You. I think it is a beautiful sort of farewell and closure to what Fatalism sort of brought to the table. And yeah, I'm gonna let it speak to itself. We've got some Bennett's Grove coming your way after that, and then we might dive into some more hip-hoppy stuff. You're on FBI.

0: Is this live?
1: Yes, this is.
0: Oh, shit. I'm sorry.
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real eclectic mixed bag of some of the hottest new tunes on my radar coming out of Eora Sydney. In the last little bit, we heard from Bennett's Grove up the top with Foresight, Rim with Power, Sydney Phillips prolific as always. And also, I feel like Sydney Phillips is really coming into her power recently. Like, she's really, I feel like, honed in on what Sydney Phillips sounds like quintessentially. And we've sort of witnessed the production go from a lot more maximalist, a lot more all-inclusive, a lot more drawing from different pockets to sort of narrowing down and niching down. And I love both sides of Sydney Phillips, and I think this is such a cool sort of personal and artistic evolution. I'm so excited to see what comes next from her. And last off there was Rebel Yell's Burner featuring Naomi. I am so into the really sort of squidgy, elastic sounds that are put through those synths in there. And it kind of reminded me of an interview that aired this morning with Ben Hansen and Stu and Joey from King Gizzard and the Lizard Wizard. If you are around Eora Sydney today, if you're around Newtown specifically, there's a free signing happening with King Gizzard and the Lizard Wizard at Hum on Newtown. You can also listen back to Ben's incredible interview if you head to fbi.radio schedule and then Mornings with Ben Hansen. You'll be able to find that all on there. It was such a good chat to listen to. They were so lovely, and they're playing a whole heap of shows around Sydney. All of the details for those are up on Ben's episode description. You can check them out. But I want to dive in now to a track off the King Gizzard 2026 album, Alien Metal, which is really cool. They're also talking about sort of doing a bluegrass project in future, and they're talking about a lot of sort of different influences and sonic directions they want to take things. So who knows where King Gizzard would go next, but I am loving where they've been. This is the third track off that album, Super Heavy, Super Critical, for you.

0: gonna be tweaked out. I'm about to make this bow down. Mics are one time, you know how we do. Me and Juki coming with the whole mug too.
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And I'm in the block, she done the touch, she done the boss. 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

0: Made possible by Young Henry's Newtowner. Did you know Newtowner was created in 2012 to celebrate the suburb's 150th birthday? It's now Young Henry's flagship beer, enjoyed across the country. 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

contemplative shoegaze. That was the noise. The track was Deep Fried Dream. And I definitely feel like those effects kind of had that really deep fried, almost

the time that it deserved until earlier this week, which of course by the time I listened to it and I was like, oh my god, I love this and I need the vinyl was sold out. So don't be like me. Listen to things when they pop up. But the album is called Onward and it's by a band called Lammeth. They're out of Asheville, North Carolina, and they've kind of been on the scene for a while in terms of the black metal scene. They put out an EP in 2024 called Tales of Treachery that did really, really well. But what's interesting about this album is, first of all, it's the cutest black metal album cover I've ever seen in my life. It is this gorgeous little pony in this like super scenic Zelda-esque, Lord of the Rings-esque backdrop. There's a lot of inspiration on this album that draws from Tolkien's Lord of the Rings in a really anti-fascist sense, which is really cool. And then you've got the band name sort of in the left corner on this cream background in orange, but it's very much the traditional metal font. And I think that's such a cool juxtaposition, a really cool play. And a lot of this album is juxtaposition. They sort of like, it's generally described as black gaze, which is very much sort of, you take these edgier elements of black metal and you stretch them out, and you don't necessarily tone them down like you wouldn't do metal, but you definitely have a lot more spaciousness in there, a lot more ambience. But what I find really cool with Lammeth is they have added a lot of like 8-bit chiptune sort of stuff. So if you were a fan of, you know, like early video game music, I know like in the 2010s it was a really big thing for people on Tumblr and stuff to do covers of sort of like emo bands and metalcore bands and make them 8-bit. If you were a fan of that, this takes it to a whole new level. It's so cool. You get some polyrhythms in there which are almost a little bit uncomfortable to sit in at first, especially if you're not used to sort of more of that polyrhythm stuff that comes through and a lot of your more extreme metal genres that's derived from a lot of classical music background. But this is really cool. I've chosen the intro from this album to play for you because I think it encapsulates most of the elements that are strung out throughout this album. A lot of the tracks kind of pick one or two later on, but this track kind of is like a taster, if you will, of what to expect through the rest of the album. It's called Poor Old Half-Starved Pony by Lammeth. Got some Imogen Plunkett Hamer and Astrid Way after this.

0: Radio will never be defeated by the internet because radio will never die, yeah? You see in apocalypse films, yeah? At the end of it, they're all running around, there's no internet working. What are they doing? They're checking the radio. What are they searching for?
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about the fear of your need to be understood by your art, your friends, and yourself, begging to know if writing songs is another form of control or the freest expression of self. That was Lim from Isabel out of Grand Rapids from the USA, off the back of Astrid's I Wanna Lie and Imogen Plunkett Hamer's Want to Be Close. You're listening to Wednesday Arvos on FBI 94.5. We've spent the last hour together. I have another hour and a bit left with you. And we're going to keep things real cute, real sweet. With all of the lineup, I think I'm just going to play all of them from an upcoming tour that is going to be hitting venues in Gadigal and Darawal land. If you are in more of the CBD or down south, there are kind of final release tickets remaining for this show that is very special, very cool, and so you'll want to get on it, I think, especially after you hear the next four artists that I'm about to play for you, with some of the sweetest queer pop punk around. And we're going to start off with Sunset Daisy out of Ghana Land in Adelaide. This is their single from earlier this year, Bitter Start.

0: Is this live?
1: Yes, this is.
0: Oh, I'm sorry. Oh, God.
2: This is a language warning.
3: Told me beauty is pain. Pulling my hair into braids. Graceful, poised. Well, I'd rather eat dirt with the boys. Blech.

I promised you some of the cutest queer acts from across the country, and I feel like I delivered. I feel like I did, but I can't take credit for it. All genius, of course, goes to the absolute masterminds behind the Gay Agenda tour presented by Funeral Cry Club and Worm Girls, featuring Sunsick Daisy, who you heard up the very top in there. Tickets are selling out real fast for the Chippo Hotel date. Early bird and first release are already gone, and final release are $44.90. I've put up a link in the episode description at FBI.radio if that's your jam. I do think there are also tickets. Yes, there are also second and final release tickets for the Wollongong or Darawaland date at La La La's on the 15th of November. So if you are down south, want to have a little bit of a road trip, grab some tickets for a little cheaper at a really cute venue, you can do that as well. I feel like I say the same thing every time when a new transgender festival date comes around. This isn't transgender festival, but it is kind of the same vibe in that it's celebrating queer and trans artists and offering, I mean, it is presented by transgender actually, but I feel like every time I'm like, this is so needed at this point in time, because hostility towards the queer and trans community and queer and trans young people especially is just growing and mounting. And ever since the first transgender several years ago, when I was sort of talking about it on air, I was saying the same thing, and I hate that I am still saying the same thing. But what I do love is the resilience of the organizers of this in the face of such vitriol and in such a difficult climate, and their commitment to putting on a really safe event, and continuing to bring that joy. I feel like every time I'm at one of these transgender events, whether it's the sort of original iteration of it as the festival, or when they had the fundraiser last year, of any of these events, or even any of, you know, Cry Club or Funeral or Worm Girls or, you know, Sunsick Daisies shows, it's always such a beautiful thing to see queer people coming together in such a celebration of ourselves and each other and our artistry. I don't know, it's bittersweet in a way, but I love that this event is happening. I think if, you know, get amongst it, it's cool, it's really cute. If you've never been to one before, it's the kind of thing that you can go to alone, 100%. Everything is so inclusive and welcoming, and you will make friends there. It's so sweet. I have one more, the final quarter of this lineup for you. I've got the last track of their March album, High Voltage Anxiety. It was a follow-up to 2023's Spite Will Save Me, which honestly was such a killer album, and Cry Club have gone a lot more sort of DIY on this. They've got a lot more influences. I had the privilege of interviewing them earlier this year. My assistant's dog did lick Heather on the knee. Heather, I'm so sorry. But yeah, if you want to go listen back to that, you can find that at FBI.radio. And I've got the closing track off 2026 album, High Voltage Anxiety. The track is Despite Everything. Fawzi and Lil Ket coming your way in a hot minute. So stay with me.

beneath the Catalonian sun, a rich American family lives in hedonistic isolation, seeking love and validation through one another, their designer wardrobes, and pop music, until an outsider arrives and blood ties get severed. Rosebush Pruning is an outrageous, biting satire on wealth, family, and pop culture excess, starring Callum Turner, Riley Keough, Elle Fanning, and Pamela Anderson. Absurd, funny, utterly deranged. Streaming exclusively on Mubi now. Mubi sponsors of FBI Radio.

Emo guitars meeting modern 808s, hymnic crooning meeting rap world realism, screeching distortion meeting world's softest silk, but the contradictions only bring us closer to the truth. That was one of the absolutely just no misses tracks off Bracht and Byung, the Bushrangers collaborative album Mangrove City Blues. The track was Annihilation, the Agony of Eros. I honestly think it is one of the best albums released this year, and certainly one of the best released out of this city. Byung never misses. Bracht always has killer collaborations, and this EP, I mean, it's conceptually, it's so well thought out, it's textural. Even the album art itself, I feel like, reflects so well the layers and the intensity of the album itself. You've got collaborations from everyone, from Sydney Phillips to Marcus Whale to Sevi. It's a masterpiece, and if you've got 45 minutes, go give it a listen top to bottom, because it is spectacular. Just real killer album. You're listening to Wednesday Arvos on FBI 94.5. My name is Charlie Fern, and I have you for the next hour and 5 minutes before sunsets takes you through what looks to be a very cloudy, windy sunset outside. I am kind of solo hosting in that I do not have a human counterpart with me in the studio today, but I do have my dog, who's chilling under the table and doesn't really care what's going on so much, because she's just kind of built different. I right now have an EP. I mean, look, it's both touted as an EP but not as an EP, by an act that have really already cemented themselves in black and black and death metal history, and yet continue to really strive to be at the top of their game creatively and professionally. And this project by Behemoth is no exception. It's an EP, kind of. They've touted it as a bridging album between 2025's The Shit of God, excuse my language, and whatever is coming next. The album is called I Sculptor. It is 8 tracks long, but it has very little original material per se. It has a track that was recorded live in Athens earlier this year, which is really cool. A Greek audience, I feel like, has such a unique energy, and it comes through in this track really well. You've got a rough studio mix of a track called Lord of the Horizons, the brand new title track I Sculptor, which was released as a single a little bit ago with a pretty cool music video. There's a cover of a track that they've done alongside Dimmu Borgir, which is a collaboration that I was kind of expecting given they have been on tour, and Behemoth does tend to kind of mostly tour with artists that they also collaborate with, whether it comes out as a full project or whether they're doing more behind the scenes stuff. So this is a natural one. In League with Satan is really fun, but the track that I'm most interested in is the third track of this EP, called Rise of the Black Storm of Evil 2026 version. It is a re-record of a album they put

right into that, then I've got some Shy Girl coming your way. We're just going to switch the vibes up, have a little bit of fun. This is Rise of the Black Storm of Evil 2026 version by Behemoth.

dedicated to anyone putting in the work that nobody sees. That was Obsession Work by Young Meanie. I'm loving how clean the production was on that and how purposeful the messaging was. That was off the back of a really cute one from Shy Girl called Elise, and of course Behemoth up the top with a re-record of 1993's Rise of the Black Storm of Evil. We are gonna have a really cute little pocket of tunes in the next sort of 15 minutes. I've got Heartbleeder with Perspective out of London. I've got Shacey with Wanna Dance and C'est La Vie out of our very own Eora Sydney with July Set in Stone. And then I think from there we're gonna dive back into a little bit more black metal, because that's just what I'm feeling today. It's the vibes. If you have a particular genre, track, artist that you want to hear on the show today, I've got a little bit of space in the next little hour that we have left together. It's gone so fast today, oh my goodness. But text me 0435 123 945. I always love to hear from you. It is a little bit strange sometimes just yapping into the void. It's just me and my dog in the studio. So it would be so lovely to hear your voices on the other end via the text line. 0435 123 945 is the number. This track now is Perspective.

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1: This next song contains some naughty words.

two of what, in my opinion, is some of the best emo music coming out of our city. That was our mutual friend with Dry My Tears off the back of C'est La Vie's July Set in Stone. I promised that we were going to dive into some more black metal in a little bit, and I have a track now from an artist that I've just discovered from a Bandcamp editorial, which I honestly, if you aren't on Bandcamp already, it is free to make an account. And a lot of things are free to stream, but you can directly support artists. It's a really cool way to do so. But they have some incredible editorials, and it's a really great way to discover new music as well as, you know, FBI. This is how I found this artist. And it's a solo project by musician Aaron Dawson, who has a really strong background in like classical music education and classical guitar, which is, I've talked about this before on the show, but there's a really strong overlap between black and death metal and symphonic metal musicians and classical musicians, because a lot of classical musicians will learn a lot of the theory, be really constrained by classical music practices and the way in which sort of, I guess, classical music careers are structured and expected to kind of learn other people's material as opposed to creating your own. And there's obviously like really strict stylistic constraints even within sort of modern composition in that space, and they move into death metal, and it's a really interesting way to explore a lot of these themes. Dawson, in this project on her Bandcamp, says that the themes that are central to this project called Wellness Plan, the LP, are what keeps you alive, your will, your conscious mind, your choice to remain open, alert, present, or is it something just beyond your grasp, an obscure automatic process quietly carrying you forward until it doesn't? We have one track off this album so far. The track titles themselves are really interesting, and I'm kind of curious as to whether Aaron will do some interviews around this, because there's titles like Suicide Wellness Plan, Gratitude Meditation, Down Titration Strategies, and the one that I'm going to play for you today is I Want to Die Before You. And I'm just really curious as to sort of the background of these and where they've come from, but it's a really cool project. I think it's really dense in terms of the background of music theory that makes it harmonically very interesting, and then thematically it's obviously very personal and introspective. So very excited for this one to come out in October in full. And from there, we're going to bring up the energy a little bit with Xtiana with Pack to Watch. So stay with me. This is I Want to Die Before You by, where's the name? Genital Shame. That's the name.

0: The history of dispossession. Imagine that you were lost in a twisted world.
1: Saul Williams' latest offering, Late Life, takes out our album of the week. Throughout the record, Saul's voice becomes the resounding instrument, weaving across fluid improvisations.
0: Eyes and patterns and algorithms. We're rooting from the inside.
1: In doing so, the release blurs the lines between spoken word, jazz abstraction, hip-hop cadence, West African rhythmic logic, ambient composition, and ceremonial sound design.
0: This world will kill you.
2: FBI. Album of the week.

in the succinctly evocative write-up by Ahmad Al-Hattu on FBI.radio, he says Saul Williams takes us on an exploration of communication with his latest concoction. Doing away with conventional lyricism, Williams traverses the full spectrums of genre, rhyme, culture, and politic in search of what makes up the intrinsic fabric of our community. The musicality, the cultural relevance, and the modern political moment all speak to the deep-rooted urgency of this record. Done with the precision of a kid throwing a stone at a tank, which is a Palestinian I absolutely love. You can read the full write-up at fbi.radio/articles. You can read all sorts of things, from Album of the Week write-ups to Independent Album of the Week write-ups. Listen back to previous shows I mentioned earlier, that Ben Hansen interviewed King Gizzard this morning. You can go back and listen to that if you're a King Giz fan, which, I mean, who isn't 28 albums in? And whilst you're there, you can also click on a cute little button in the top right-hand corner that says Support Us, where you can help us keep FBI going, keep us running. We obviously have been through some pretty tough times financially in the last couple of years, and we've pulled through it with your support, but it's your ongoing support that means that we can continue to bring you programs like Arvo's, bring you interviews like King Gizzard, bring you write-ups like that one by Ahmad Al-Hattu on Leap Life by Saul Williams, and keep bringing you like the programming. We have a whole team of people that put together the music that you hear on the playlist every week. We have independent specialist shows that curate programs so beautifully, and all of it is thanks to you. If you're already a supporter, thank you so much. You are what makes this possible. I have 15 minutes left with you before Too Furious takes over for your sunsets, although looking outside it looks like the cloud cover has covered your sunset, so it's up to Too Furious to bring the light back in. I have some killer tracks in the last little bit, and then maybe if we've got time, a little teaser of some interviews that I have coming later this month. So if you're into doom metal and you're into Swedish doom metal, stick with me. I've got some KDA Next Gen, Kiz, and Nada Nader coming your way. If you've missed any of the tracks that I played today, you can also head to fbi.radio, click through to the Wednesday Arvo's page. Today's show has a cute picture of my dog, and you can see all of the tracks that I've played today, as well as all of the links to events and things that I've spoken about, like the really fun Gay Agenda show put on by Transgenre that has Funeral, Cry Club, Worm Girls, all of that good stuff in there. Go have a look, have a listen. Love you. Here's KDA Next Gen with Lift Your Spirit featuring Will Brim.

lovelies, it is time that I love you and leave you for this Wednesday afternoon. I've had so much fun hanging out with you, as always. Thank you so much for joining. Stick around, because Too Furious are going to be so cool, as always. And I promised that I would have a little bit of a tease for some interviews that I have coming up in the next couple of weeks, and I've got a really, really old track for you from them. I've got the opening track from Candlemass's 1986 album Epicus Dermis Metallicus, because I, in 2 weeks, will have an interview ready to air that I got to do with the original vocalist Johan. It's all about doom metal and Sweden and kind of the philosophies behind it. It is one of the personally coolest things that I've ever got to do, and I'm so excited to share with you in 2 weeks. And the week after that, I have one with the drummer from Catatonia, also another Swedish doom metal band. So if you're into that kind of Scandinavian doom and gloom, I've got treats coming your way in the next couple of weeks. I'm going to dive into the track now. I will see you next week, same time, same place. Have a lovely week. Stay safe. Drink water. All that stuff. This is Solitude by Candlemass.

0: We're back, bro. We're actually back.
1: Thank you. Thank you, as always, Wiz, for introducing us.
0: What the actual craziness right now. So I had to divert every word out of my brain.
1: No, that's okay. It's hard not to use the strongest language possible when talking about what's going on right now, which is, of course... Do you want to say it?
0: This is Wednesday sunset with Too Furious.
2: Too Furious.
0: Oh, I missed it.
1: Yeah. Welcome back.
0: Thank you.
1: You've been away for a very long time.
0: I've been gallivanting in the streets of London and I guess little bits of broader UK and the Netherlands a little bit. And I'm so excited to be back. And so sad to be gone as well. But... I brought some crazy tunes back with me.
1: Yeah.
0: It's
1: I think this is going to be one of those instances where, for one reason or another, one of us has been backed up musically. And so the chamber is going to be emptied and it's just going to be rapid fire. Rapid fire.
0: Do you remember like last time and it got to like 80 tracks on my list?
1: Yeah, that was... That was when I was, like, glad that I was going to have a show alone because I would finally be able to rack up a number somewhere near that. But it didn't end up getting quite into that 80 territory for me.
0: Well, we're back.
1: We're back.
0: In that 80 territory for me.
1: Yes, yes. So get excited because that means you're going to be hearing the best new and just generally incredible music because it'll be... The cream of the crop, you know, the wheat separate from the chaff, as it were. And even to embody that, you know, we're going to start off somewhere pretty far.
0: Mateo, have you ever seen that that meme? It's like, oh, I haven't spoken to my friends in that long. I feel kind of shy.
1: Yeah.
0: I feel like that right now. I'm like, oh, guys, this is special.
1: Yeah, it is special. It is special.

0: We're going to start with extra special.
1: Yeah.
0: We're going to start with London Goat, Chai Cartier, with Heady One, which is a track called Yo, but not the original Yo. It's the Ro-S remix, which came out, I guess it was featured on TikTok a little bit, I believe, by Ro-S, the producer who remixed it. And then I believe it just got co-signed by Chai Cartier and Heady One. They were like, yeah, that's it. That's Let's the one. It. Let's do it. It's buzzy. It's fire. And it's too fire. And it's too furious.

0: Preaching, talking, bookings, bookings. Me, I get bookings. Talk to busy, no more. Bro,
1: Too Furious is goated.

0: 320. Misery Loves Company. Just before, or just after, sorry, 23 with Hot Day.
1: Yeah. I thought that was a pretty slick move.
0: Mm-hmm.
1: Back here for 15 minutes and you're already pulling tricks like that, Benny. I'm so happy to see it.
0: Bro, I'm locked and loaded. Locked and loaded. At top, Chai Cartier, Heady One, and Roes with Yo Roes Remix.
1: You're Yo Roes Remix. They should do like a... Roes should do a remix of Yo Ho Ho and a bottle of rum. Yo Ho Ho, Roes Remix. And it's like... Yo. He's so sick. All the pirates
0: Maybe
1: are like
0: we should
1: muzzing.
0: Just do that. We just like came up with that. Why are we giving Roes the ideas?
1: That'd be cool. We could shoot the music video in Black Flag, resynced.
0: Ooh. Yes. Do some underwater diving.
1: Yeah. Yeah, wow. Such it's amazing what technology can do these days. One thing it can do is bring you this broadcast.
0: So true.
1: 94.5. We are live throughout the nation and also globally thanks to the miracle of technology, as we just mentioned.
0: Speaking of globally, like we were both overseas for a little bit.
1: That's true.
0: I was talking to some people in the UK and I was like, oh, I'm at FBI Radio. Like, FBI Radio, I've heard of them.
1: Really?
0: I was like, oh.
1: Yes.
0: I was like, must have been because we've been putting your music on the radio.
1: Yeah, true.
0: I was like, how special is that? Like, they may have been seeing that stuff. And I'm like, it's so special to see that they see FBI Radio in the community space that we have here. And it's... And its importance to shining light to the underground scene all over the world.
1: No, that is beautiful. Wow. Crazy to think about.
0: Crazy to think about this. They know FBI Radio there now.
1: Well, there is someone who I'd be curious to find out whether they know about FBI Radio.
0: Surely, right?
1: Surely. One Trippy Red. He's been around for a while. And last week I played a song from his most recent album. I don't know if you know about this release. So basically, I think I explained this on the air as well, because I just think it's very funny. But he put out an album called NDA, which sounds exactly like what you would expect it to sound like in terms of being like a Trippy Red album in 2026. Pretty like straightforward affair, couple big name features, whatever. And then last week, he released an album called #NDA. And, like, you know how rappers do that thing where they release a new album as a deluxe?
0: Yes.
1: It seemed like it was like that, but it's just a whole different album. They don't share any songs. It sounds completely different, and it's, like, 100 times better. It's really good. It's actually crazy good. So I wanted to play another track from #NDA.
0: Okay.
1: Show it a little bit more love.
0: Okay.
1: And this song is, like, just totally, like, a party banger. Like, if I was in high school right now, graduating, and, like... I was, like, raging at my, like, prom after party. I think this is what I would be playing. So
0: I'm ready for it.
1: Exactly. Keep that in mind. You're on Too Furious.
0: Yes.
1: This is the reunion special. Stick around, please. Don't go anywhere.
2: But I told you, nigga. Trading that shit.

0: Yes, yes, you're listening to FBI 94.5. Keeping it live, like a beehive.
1: I was 15 on the beaches, all these cons I dug by. Couldn't hide high school, so I dropped out young nine. Only rock about me and young, no number nine. But she sound too fine, so she don't always turn. Said I'll punch it up, baby, yeah, you know I'm too fried. And jacket black eyes, she like crying line. Popped out 5 a.m., you know I'm crashing lines. Hulk, yeah, I'm stable, yeah, she started from the top of the skin. I seen, I know she got a heart, so many times she got lots of me. She got lots of me. When you're up, I don't mean, I know I'm a man. When you're up, I don't mean, I know I'm a man. When you're up, I don't mean.

0: brooding track from the Kiedis with Bait from so-called Sydney. 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
1: It feels good to be able to really rip into that.
0: Yes. Actually, though, because like you were missing the second half of Furious.
1: Yeah, and like sometimes Sidra would be here and then I'd forget to turn on her mic like for the thing and I'm like, no, it's like it's all falling apart.
0: Shout out Goat Sidra right now though.
1: Shout out Goat Sidra in the producer booth producing it up.
0: You'd heard Avara with Yasmin in the middle from the US, I believe it's the US. And at the top, Trippie Redd with Tuck Your Chain.
1: Yeah, I mean, I've never heard of this thing of putting out an album with the hashtag on the front and just, like, multiplying the quality level instantly by doing that. Like,
0: I've never heard of a thing of artists getting better.
1: Yeah. Yeah, man, I can't wait for hashtag blonde. It's so good. Can you imagine?
0: Me and my friend just always joke is like, oh, we're just waiting for blonde 2.
1: Yeah, blonde 2. Hashtag blonde. That'd be sick. What it's probably going to drop as like a exclusively inside GTA 6 album.
0: Yeah, and you have to like extract it by like doing drifts or something.
1: Yes, that would be kind of cool.
0: Riding at sunset.
1: Let's not give those hounds at Rockstar Games any more ideas.
0: So true.
1: Wow, yeah. I mean, you get back and instantly the gaming talk on this show has gone up significantly.
0: Oh!
1: Actually, you know... You know how we did Too Serious, the 2SER?
0: Too Serious, of course.
1: There was a lot of video game chatter on that show.
0: Yeah, there was.
1: I think we might have to get them back to do potentially more of that at some point in the future. Yeah,
0: I'm in. We should do a video game. Maybe we should incorporate
1: that's what I'm saying.
0: In a video game episode.
1: That's what I'm saying, yeah. But we'll save that for behind the curtain. But what are we going to listen to up next?
0: So, on my travels... I was walking around Shoreditch, which is low-key, I mean, it's not exclusively, I'm just going to name it as that for the Sydney siders, if you don't know. It's a little bit like Newtown-y vibes.
1: Okay, very cool.
0: Just in terms of like the shops, the food, the area. And I was walking through there and I walked past someone who had like the most, like, they were so, like the style was insane. Their hair was insane. Everything about them was insane. I was like, they look so familiar right now. It was none other than VVS My Gwen.
1: Oh, my God.
0: And I was like, oh, I wish I said something. But I low-key looked so chopped, and I was like, I'm, like, having the worst day right now in London. I'm like, I'll just let it be. But she looked so cool. She had this really cool hat on. She had pink hair. She had, like, these really cool, what are they called? Oh, it doesn't matter. They had cool shoes on anyway. Okay. The whole fit was fly.
1: You should have said, oh, my Gwen. What are you doing here?
0: Send me the invoice. I'll send you the invoice, actually.
1: Yeah, let me invoice you.
0: Let me pay you to see that again. Anyway, this song is called Invoice. It's a new one from her that came out low-key a month ago, and I haven't had the chance to play it. 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

0: from VV Pete and Utility. Mm. That one's called Back Into It.
1: And yeah.
0: We're back into it right now.
1: Wait, so true, Mateo. So true.
0: I'm furious. We also heard from Purgatric, a pretty epic sounding track. The amount of synthesizers playing at the same time in that beat was overwhelming, but in a way that only Purgatric can really pull off and still make it sound satisfying.
1: Yeah, I was going to say, no one can do it like him.
0: No, well, honestly, like, I do think that especially a song like that is, like, there's a lot of crossover in the Venn diagram between Too Slimy and Purgatric, but they actually have a very different way of going about things.
1: Yeah, their avenues are so...
0: So
1: fork in the road.
0: But that's an article for Lindsay to write, not for us to speak into being on this show.
1: We could speak it into being.
0: We could speak it into being for sure, but do we want to spend the time speaking it into being when we could be?
1: Actually, we could talk about way other more interesting artists.
0: Exactly, like VVS Meg Wen, who we heard her track Invoice. Something really, like, I don't know, there's, like, this playful darkness to it that I really liked. Like, the idea of, like, saying, like, you don't even want to know.
1: Like, yeah, and her mom's like, oh, I hate that you smell like this.
0: I smell the kush on you.
1: Yeah, I smell it. She's like, well, you don't know what I drank, so.
0: Yeah, you don't even know.
1: You have no idea.
0: Which, respect.
1: It just feels like you're, like, 21 again.
0: Yeah, definitely, even though... I get, like, I say this all the time, but I would never do any of those things if I was 21.
1: Me too.
0: Totally.
1: I'm the best goody two-shoes you've ever met.
0: I'm just ambivalent to the things that might, you know, persuade others to make poor choices.
1: Mateo wears the little hat with the little spinny thing on top, like, yeah, walking around and, like, bucktooth, yeah, lollipop.
0: But I'm terrified of wearing the hat that's a triangle. Like a cone. Anyways, I wanted to play a track from this new album by Liam. And there's a lot of interesting cuts, or I don't want to say that. A lot of interesting songs on the album. But this one was kind of the most fun to me. And it's funny because despite that, it has the least fun sounding name. It's called Machete Summer. And I hope it's not a Machete Summer.
1: No, it won't be.
0: Well, maybe if it was, it'd sound a little something like this.

0: There's only one team in LA, it's the Lakers.
1: Damn, man, that shit was crazy last night, man. I can't believe that shit went down like that.
2: Y'all see that car coming?
1: What you mean? You see?
3: Two furious.
4: Drug dealers, killers, murderers, hustlers, customers.

0: of my days. L.A.
1: Blue soundtrack, Ice Cold Bishop and Cassius King with West Rider, which I think topped it perfectly on that sum of three tracks we just heard on Wednesday Sunset with Too Furious. At the top, Liam with Machete Summer, which felt so sultry and calm and lovely and pretty and not menacing.
2: Yeah, I kind of like it. It has a lot of moments on that track where it feels like it shifts just slightly, like it shifts lanes slightly, and you're like, ooh, okay. Like, it never really gives you a second to fully settle into the vibe that it's giving.
1: You know what?
2: Yeah.
1: Why it's called Machete Summer is maybe because it cuts through the heat.
2: Yeah. Honestly, a Machete Summer could be, yeah, like a summer where all the plants have grown really high and you got to cut through them.
1: You got to cut through them.
2: Oh.
1: Ah, Liam, you're onto something, bro. And in the middle, 600K with Jehovah's Witness.
2: Absolute banger.
1: An artist I've been actually waiting to play on Too Furious for a little bit. I've just been like, it's been a little bit overwhelming because he drops tracks, multitudes of tracks, a bit like Percatrick vibe.
2: Yeah.
1: But almost, I would say, in tighter quality. More consistency, less DIY sounding and like Apple earphone, microphone, or in a bathroom.
2: Laser dim.
1: Laser strays. Dim core. Laser strays. My bad. I respect it. But yeah, that was 600K in the middle. And you're on Wednesday Sunset with Furious on FBI Radio 94.5. And right now, we're going to go into Baby Father.
2: Yeah, I wanted to give a shout out to my buddy Carter.
1: Mm-hmm.
2: He has recently, I met up with him and another friend of mine at the Cordy, famous from the Sleeper bar recording, and then I go Cordy or whatever Sleeper said on that one song. But I was at the Cordy, and my friend pulls up, and they both have gotten tattoos on their hand, like sort of on the like the edge of their hand between their thumb and their pointer finger. And my friend got a tattoo of a drawing that he did with, like, it doesn't matter.
1: Mm.
2: But this guy, Carter, got a tattoo and it just says Baby Father.
1: Oh.
2: Because he loves Baby Father. And I was like, oh, that's crazy. When did you get that? Like, are you liking it? And he was like, yeah, I'm liking it a lot, but now I just have this problem where everyone thinks I have a baby.
1: That's really good.
2: Yeah. So shout out to him.
1: Bro, my anecdote for playing this song was way different.
2: Oh yeah, of course you do have an anecdote for this song. You're
1: I
2: blessed.
1: Love that anecdote. Oh my god, that one was so good. Wow. How unfortunate and beautiful that is.
2: It's funny.
1: Well, I was, you know, running through London, as you know already.
2: Mm-hmm.
1: My first crazy run-in, I bumped into Dev Hines.
2: Yeah, unreal.
1: Told two of my friends, I was like, guys, what the hell? They're like, imagine if you saw Sampha. And I was like, ha, that would be hilarious.
2: Yeah.
1: A week later, see Sampha twice.
2: It's like that meme of the guy eating cereal. She will never see Sampha.
1: Yes.
2: And then? Did it end there?
1: And then I said, I saw Sampha, guys. They're like, what the hell? And then I was like, imagine if I saw Dean Blunt. What happens?
2: Yeah.
1: I was at NTS Rally Festival. Bro is standing 10 meters away from me backstage. I see him in my peripheral vision.
2: Crazy.
1: I try sneak like three shots and he's like darting his eyes straight to my camera, Tobey Maguire style.
2: Yeah.
1: And I was like, oh my God, he's wearing the sunglasses. So I'm like, I can't actually tell if he's looking at me.
2: Yeah.
1: But I was like, there's no way that's actual Dean Blunt in the flesh because he doesn't go outside. He's the London ghost.
2: Yeah, okay.
1: All my London friends are like, what is he doing outside?
2: Yeah.
1: And I was like, real. This is like special. This was like meant for me right now just to witness for this month that I'm here.
2: But was he performing or was just hanging around?
1: He literally stayed backstage from the start of Kiss Facility All the way up until I think James K. Mm. Oh no, Yahweh Nailgun, which is where he kind of disappeared.
2: Mm.
1: But James, and that was like, I think that was like 5 or 6 sets. He just stayed at the backstage of that stage the whole time.
2: Wow.
1: Just chatting. I think he was with the other half, Baby Father. The other half of Baby Father, most of the time, just chatting with people. And I was like, you're here just yapping. And I'm like, this is your world.
2: Mm.
1: Insane. Anyway, just mind blown that I got to share 10 meters of space and time with Dean Blunt.
2: Definitely. And I think you sold your anecdote short a little bit as well, Benny. That's just as exciting as my friend having a funny tattoo.
1: You're so right. Oh my God.
2: But this track is called Big Pharma.
1: It's produced by Wraith 9.
2: Yes. So there's a lot of familiar favorites here. And speaking of familiar favorites, you're on Too Furious.

0: clearly so that you can consume what I am about to tell you.
1: Yeah, yeah.

0: Whoa.
1: Bex on a Gom beat. It was Gom Beyonce.
0: Okay, can you quickly explain what Gom is to me?
1: So Gom is a dance music genre. I actually want to be more accurate, and I'm going to...
0: Oh, yeah, get some backup information.
1: Some actual information.
0: Respect.
1: So South African electronic dance music genre, which is a subgenre of house music. That is, like, the very much, like, dumbed down version Wikipedia explanation for you. It's like really, really like rhythmically heavy in a three step. But hearing Bex over the top of that, and I'm hearing a lot of UK artists get on top of a Gom beat lately. I heard, you remember, I'm not sure if you're aware, Che Mario. Do you know Che Mario?
0: Maybe.
1: Either birthday.
0: Maybe.
1: Either birthday, like... either cake in it.
0: Yes.
1: That's a Gom beat.
0: Okay, right.
1: There's like, I mean, Gom is obviously a dance music genre, very heavily, you know, used in the South African dance music scene, and it's becoming more bubbly, like, as well as a lot of Caribbean music, dance music genres are coming, like Boyon. We hear a lot of stuff coming out of, like, Dominica, and coming into, like, the underground scene in rap. So all this, like, usually happens. Like, we will hear, like, a dance music genre come out and then be thrown into the underground of the rap.
0: 100%, yeah.
1: And
0: that's how you get Baile Funk on a JPEG Mafia album or whatever.
1: Exactly. And, you know, we've heard, like, VVP on some Gom as well. Like, it's pretty cool to hear stuff like that, especially the influences that these artists have. It's special. It's lovely. And I'm waiting to hear more. And that song was actually a song from a year ago on, I think, Bex's, like, secret SoundCloud.
0: Yep.
1: And she's been, like, teasing on TikTok this one that is just, like, oh, my God.
0: That's
1: like, rip out
0: Gom.
1: Your throat. Yeah, also Gom. Mm. Rip out your throat, ready to go. Like, I want this now.
0: rip out your throat.
1: No, actually, because I'm, like, I'd be...
0: okay.
1: That's how I be feeling. I've been like, when I like want something and I can't have it, I'm like, I feel like I'm getting like strangled.
0: I may as well just rip out my throat.
1: Yeah, I'm just like, actually just take the throat away. sorry, it's a very visual thing.
0: Yeah. No, that's all right. I think it really captures the passion.
1: The passion.
0: The passion that you're feeling.
1: You're on furious.
0: Furious. Well, right now, passion can lead you to dark places, as is the case in the story of the titular character that this song is named after. This is coming from an artist called Alyssa, simply Alyssa. She's been blowing up a fair bit recently, and I couldn't find this anywhere except YouTube, so we might have a little bit of music video audio.
1: Hell yeah!
0: But like I said, passion can lead to dark places, and this track is a good example of that. It's called Humpty Dumpty.
1: Mm.
0: Let's give it a listen. I would say Humpty Dumpty was passionate about sitting on a wall.
1: Yeah, all the king's men.

0: So, well, first of all, shout out to 21. Gotti. But yeah, that track is coming from Gotti. And on streaming, it's also credited to PL Estirada. But I think Gotti is actually the name of the rapper, like the person doing the vocals just then.
1: No way.
0: Because on Instagram, it's Gotti.
1: But it sounds uncanny to PL in a way.
0: No, it's the same. It's the same. Every track by PL is also by Gotti on streaming. Like, it's credited to two artists.
1: So it is like this is like his
0: I think maybe PL is like his producer, or it's just like two names that he goes by or something.
1: Bro, we've just unlocked more lore.
0: I know, it's crazy. And you know what's even crazier? So, like, obviously we found this guy a while back on one of our language episodes, non-English episodes, and he's quickly become like literally my favorite rapper ever, except for Johnny Chops. But he put out this song. Like, first of all, just on its face, I love this song. Like, I love the way it sounds. The beat is so industrial and weird. It sounds like a Sonic boss battle background music or something. The way he goes like bibbidi bobbidi boop and harmonizes with himself, immaculate. But then it's also the song is called Mi Nombre Es Khan, which is like literally the name of a. It means my name is Khan. It's the name of this film, starring Shah Rukh Khan.
1: No way.
0: Yeah,
1: No way. You're
0: it's
1: lying.
0: the name of this film starring Shah Rukh Khan, where he plays a autistic Muslim man who is like wrongfully arrested on terrorism charges. It or like harassed while trying to get through airport security or something, and it explodes into this whole thing. And he says like on the song, "Mi nombre es Khan, no me soy un terrorista." Like he's like,
1: I'm lost for
0: I can't
1: words.
0: believe it. This dude is tapped in on Shah Rukh Khan movies. Like,
1: I'm
0: it's
1: lost for
0: crazy. Yeah,
1: words.
0: it's crazy. So I'm really just like every single thing he does now, I'm just like sold on 100%. It's incredible.
1: Sorry, I'm a little bit speechless
0: It's
1: right now.
0: crazy. It's crazy. It's
1: This
0: crazy.
1: episode is so cyclical. I feel like we're going through all these beautiful explorations into lore of artists, and also the fact that like all these random run-ins I've had in London, and this is just an epic
0: A lot of
1: reunite.
0: crossroads are
1: Lots of
0: crossing over.
1: crossroads.
0: Yeah, no, for sure. I kind of think of this as, in a way, the season finale of season one of Too Furious, this broadcast.
1: We
0: And
1: can announce what next week is, can't we? Or
0: I
1: should
0: think
1: we?
0: we can. Yeah, we're in the second hour. You know, it's like it's the witching hour now. We don't have to be so, tight-lipped, but it's the big 1 year.
1: 1 year anniversary of Furious, which is
0: Furious.
1: so special. We could cry.
0: Yeah, and we will probably next week.
1: Tune in 0435-123-945.
0: Yeah, please let us know. Welcome back, Benny. Give us some general praise. That's always amazing to hear.
1: Yeah, we want to know your thoughts on these
0: Or
1: tracks.
0: just write in, say hi, drop some facts, drop some awesome information in our on our line.
1: We always love random
0: We
1: thoughts.
0: do. 0435-123-945. But for now, Benny, I wanted to know whether you might have any ideas for what we should listen to next with the lovely listener.
1: You know what? Let's go into the lovely Tiago Brazzi. It is a brand new track by him, which came out actually maybe a little bit ago, because I wanted to play, or I hoped that you wouldn't have played it yet before I was back. It's called Mum Said. There we go. He's saying mum, handbag, grandma, granddad.
0: Yeah, it's familiar
1: Familiar
0: thematic.
1: territory. Familiar territory. And I think we just ha it was just perfect that when I came back, we're gonna play it today.
0: I'm guessing that this is a song based around the idea of it being your turn on the Xbox, but we'll
1: Wait,
0: see.
1: before you play it, I saw a meme that says is I think it would it just said it was someone took a screenshot and like wrote in text, and it said, is Tiago Breezy an astrologer? And okay. I was like, what the hell does that mean? That is so niche. Like, yeah. I don't get it.
0: Yeah, and who's made that?
1: Who's made that? And why is that a question? And at low-key, I think the irony of it makes it more funny because, like, what the hell did you just ask?
0: Yeah.
1: Anyway, Mum said. Tiago Breezy's go.
0: Too furious.
1: The Chicago nigga.
2: I just want to speak to my son. I just want to speak to my son now.

0: faccia uca de
1: doa fibo. Me na kidu he de fa. Which one be this one? This boy Chisomu, pick zeni your call, answer your call. Just pick up. I just want to speak to my son now.
2: Man's never been in too furious when it shut down, eh?

0: Kalela on a wistful cover of Incubus's Mexico, which is off one of my favorite albums ever in the whole world by Incubus, called Morning View. It just rides through totally different sounds, each track. And I had mentioned this a while ago, that when Kalela was making New Avatar, she was a little bit inspired by Incubus, specifically that album as well.
1: So as someone not that familiar with that album, mm-hmm. is this, you know, sometimes a cover sounds nothing like the original, sometimes it's like a faithful recreation. Mm. Where's this sitting on the spectrum?
0: So, like, if you can attribute the lead singer's voice as a bit more raspy, mm-hmm. And like deeper, obviously, and you've got Kalela then doing it in a kind of like Kalela fashion of like
1: smooth
0: belting it and smoothing it out, and this feels softer, longer, more sultry, but still very like on the hitting nail on the head of the feeling of this song. I think that's where it sits for me. I don't think it, there's no unfaithfulness. She hit it faithfully in her own style.
1: Yeah, okay. Nice.
0: So it was, I think, low-key perfect.
1: That's
0: in a way,
1: a good answer. That's a good answer.
0: You had a Tiago Brazy with Mum Said at the top, and in the middle, Fat Joe and Stove God Cooks with Not Going.
1: Yeah. I love how Stove God Cooks has just become like the Ty Dolla Sign of like old head rap, where they just get him on a track to croon and kind of sing something on the hook. with that very unique kind of delivery that he has.
0: I don't think I've ever heard of Stove God Cooks in my entire life.
1: He's
0: until
1: kind
0: now.
1: Of like one of these J Electronica types where he has like a lot of fans who are like, if the label just let him drop the album, he would have been like number one. You know what I mean? Like he'd never put out a project. He finally put one out. Like, we've actually played Stove God Cooks on
0: You're
1: TV
0: lying.
1: Years before. Yeah. There was a song that like sampled that like Beatles like dun, dun, dun.
0: Oh yeah, yeah, I remember this.
1: But yeah, anyways, I like that one. I got a kick out of it. That Fat Joe album, surprisingly good. We also played the one with Pusha T last week. And speaking of some crazy features last week that we played on the show, the Dahi Project had a 2-minute Kendrick Lamar track on there that was really good. Kind of out of nowhere. I haven't really seen anyone talking about it, despite the fact that, like, usually whenever Kendrick does anything, people can't stop talking about it. But the unsung hero, in my opinion, of the album is actually this, a track featuring Fouché.
0: Oh, Fouché!
1: From the Dahi project, which is called Rap Alternative or something like that. But this is called Square Up. Fouché, Dahi, let's carry ourselves on into this last half hour.
0: Too furious.
1: Too furious.

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1: Regular clip, I use the drumless. Like most of my beats, this for the OGs who still wear hoop shorts under their jeans. No disrespect, I keep it P. That's the difference between Steph and Seth. Her ex playing BK, she like backstabbers. Her bayonet, acquiesce, bullets eject. Once you receive, it's no run after catch. Russian roulette, less is more. I board planes when I'm bored. Get the rock off the square. We grabbing boards. Supervision transition was imminent. Due to ignorance, hug the block. Intimate. I saw my ligament. I made the injureless. I'm widget chick. It's no coincidence. Her dimension's thick. Semen retention is finished with. Coin based on dividends. Hairpin. Trigger miniman. Alley-oop, I lay it in. Not her man. I play pretend. Patience then. Don't make me check your mate again. Compare my hands. They say bud. Like Canadian.

0: Oh, yeah. Right there, Bruiser Wolf, El Camino, Harry Fraud, and Raffi with a song called I Try. Definitely in the vein of Bruiser Wolf's usual kind of goofy spoken word style. Always excited.
1: Unmistakable.
0: Yeah, no, totally. And always entertaining. You know, there's like this... There's a lot of rappers who are punchline rappers, but Bruiser has this thing where he's also like kind of classy with it, you know? Mm. Like, I don't know exactly how to describe it. It's like what Fonzworth Bentley was trying to be. And there's two people out there who that will make any sense to, but respect.
1: I was not one
0: of them. Oh, that's okay.
1: You're too furious.
0: We also heard from Kari, the dealer. And also Dahi and Fouché with Square Up. It is 7:30 p.m. on Wednesday evening, which means we are getting into the last 30 minutes of Too Furious's vice-like grip on the FBI airwaves. And that means, a further thing that means is that we are going to be condensing all of the badass vibes and cool energy into this last batch.
1: That's so true. It actually does get pressurized at this point.
0: It does kind of, yeah. It's like,
1: oh crap, we don't have a lot of time to play these.
0: And you really start trimming the fat, you know what I mean? yeah. We always have more songs that we want to play each week than we get a chance to. As we alluded to earlier, that's no surprise at all. But Benny, if there's anything... You'd like to hear.
1: Yes, it should be in the playlist now. It's called Outside by Blankface Bales.
0: That's true.
1: Might not be at the bottom.
0: Well, can you tell us a little bit of a background?
1: I can actually, because this is really fun. Initially introduced to Blankface Bales by Porsche, so-called Sydney R&B producer, artist, singer. And she is based in London right now. They linked up with a rapper on their second latest track called Blankface Bales. And when I got to London...
0: The rapper's called Blankface Bales.
1: Rapper's Blankface Bales.
0: Yep.
1: I got to London and I was kindly offered by their manager to be in a music video by them.
0: Oh, yeah. I did catch wind of this.
1: And I was like... What the hell? That's lovely. Thank you for inviting me. So I was kindly placed in the music video. This is not a biased take. I genuinely think this track is really rumbly.
0: Okay.
1: You're on FBI Radio 94.5. Yes. Listening to Furious.

I was outside chilling outside, you were outside chilling outside as well. Rotation, dot dot goose, got a puff puff pass, now I'm high as hell. When the rain starts falling, swear down, had to ask, what do you cry as well? So many questions had gone, and I drank too much, did I land or fell? Stumble, stumble, one more thought enters, and I stumble, I stumble, I stumble. Walk around for the streets, for the ground, shades, see the earth move from the base, watch it rumble.

0: Baby Osama, Uptown Broad, I'm Too Furious, our Bronx Goat, and then in the middle, Caribou and Mauna Leo with WYO.
1: Whatever you on.
0: Oh,
1: I'm on whatever you on.
0: Real though, that's what Too Furious is on.
1: Absolutely. And Caribou, just sounding extremely grimy on this track. Like, I don't know. It's refreshing to hear that her energy levels have not depleted at all, considering there was a whole bunch of weird back and forth, industry-wise with Caribou and Lil Yachty, which is like her label manager or whatever. Now she's got a track called, like, We're Friends Again with Lil Yachty. It's not called that, but it's called something like that. Like, patched it up or something.
0: Oh, no.
1: And it was a pretty good song.
0: Okay.
1: I preferred this one with, of course, that very heavy-hitting Mike Will Made It production as well.
0: I love Caribou.
1: Yeah. That's what I'm saying. I'm just excited to see her flourish even more, you know?
0: Then Blankface Bales at the top out of London with Outside.
1: Yes, and I have to admit, when you first said Blankface Bales, I kind of thought you were talking about the guy from 21 Pilots.
0: Wait, I'm so
1: My name's Blurryface, and I don't know why. I thought his name was Blankface.
0: You know what? What's going to sound crazy? Two things. First of all, I was staying across the road from a park called Victoria Park in London.
1: Okay, right across the road.
0: Okay. But they had these festivals called All Points East there.
1: Yes.
0: Are you aware of that?
1: Yes, I am.
0: There was six or seven runs of
1: Jim
0: those.
1: Jim Legacy was there.
0: Jim Legacy was playing on the Tyler Creator Day, I believe. Mm. I went on the Georgia Smith and Thames Day.
1: Mm-hmm.
0: There was a 21 Pilots Day. And I woke up to like 21 Pilots sound checking. I was like, are you serious right now?
1: That's so sick.
0: Second weird thing.
1: Yeah.
0: I went to a club called Ormside.
1: Oh my god, don't tell me you hung out with 21.
0: No, could you imagine? Right, that would just be insane. I low-key don't even know what any of them look like, so that's we're safe
1: I think
0: that.
1: One of them wears a mask, maybe. Or maybe I'm...
0: No. He wears a mask out in the
1: Maybe not, right. I don't know.
0: I'll make sure. I was at a club called Ormside, which is low-key the Club 77 of London, in my opinion.
1: Respect.
0: Really cool. All the cool people go there. People are music heads. I went there the night or the first day of Notting Hill Carnival, and it was an after party that Tashel C ran, and there were these two Dutch DJs. I forgot their name, but they were doing Boyon music, right? And they had done a 21 Pilots Heathens.
1: Boyon mix.
0: And I'm not gonna lie, I hate that song.
1: Yeah.
0: But when it was like, I was just like shook that it existed. I think I sent it to you.
1: That's where he says, "My name's Blurryface and I care what you think."
0: Oh my god. Oh my god. I think I sent it to you, Mateo.
1: Yeah.
0: The video. But I was just actually shook that existed.
1: Mm.
0: They actually played that.
1: It is crazy. I'm sure I saw it. It doesn't spring to mind right now, but I'm sure it was hot as well.
0: Just ignore
1: me. I don't ignore.
0: I'm kidding. You know what we can't ignore? Your text on 0435-123-945.
1: That's right. We can't ignore them unless you don't send them. So send them. and speaking of things you can't ignore, the attitude in this next track is definitely aligned with that. This is Polo Perks. Haven't heard from him in a while, but I'm excited about this one. Excited to play it for you and for you, Benny.
0: Mm.
1: It's called Go Three Times, but what you should do is stay three times for the next three shows. Or even the next 30. Why not? Please. You're on MPI Radio. The best place to be
0: Furious.
1: All the time.

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2: And if I lose my mind, will you come find me? If I forget my life, will you remind me?
3: Rather
2: dim my light before it blind me. Cause I'm getting shiny.

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1: Isaac Purell with Heiny brackets Shiny on that one. We also heard from Pac Slim with Pickup and Polo Perks with Go Three Times. And if you're thinking that's a hell of a lot of alliteration, welcome to Too Furious.
2: Sorry. There was this back-to-back jokes like, while we were in them, while that music was playing.
1: And we have fun.
2: We have so much fun. Sorry.
3: Oh, my God.
1: That's okay. I do want to say I'm really liking the fact that Isaac Purell has kind of made almost like a, I don't know what you would call it, but it's giving me like almost early like Nova Gang, like Roblox Core vibes on this track, like SoundCloud. Yeah, I don't know. I like this sound from him. I'm excited to hear him experiment with it more because he always does pick an interesting direction to go in. So thanks for that, Isaac.
2: I remember listening first to Isaac and I was like, yeah, Isaac's cool. And then ever since that first time I heard Isaac, I was like, Isaac is really cool.
1: Oh yeah, he's definitely on my Rushmore of Sydney rappers.
2: Real.
1: Yeah, for sure.
2: Real.
1: For sure.
2: We also had Pac Slim with Pickup.
1: Yes.
2: Which is off Lamborghini Music, which is an art. Pac Slim is an artist out of the Netherlands, really like pushing the Afro diaspora in underground rap across many continents at the moment.
1: Mm.
2: And then at the top, Polo Perks. Go Three. Do we already back announce them?
1: I mentioned them. That's where I brought up the alliteration. That's okay. God. You Delirious. Just got off a plane this Delirious. Morning, Benny. This morning, which is crazy. And I think really we should take a moment to acknowledge the insane dedication you have to the program and how happy we are to have you back.
2: Thank you. We're going to take it to an artist out of Walsall.
1: Walsall.
2: Not Warsaw. Walsall out of the UK.
1: There was some confusion there.
2: Which is near Birmingham. There's an artist called Imbi. I had the pleasure of meeting them one night when I went to a Tora E concert. I was one of the first people to arrive at that concert. Got there way too early. And so did they. We just started yapping, found out they were an incredible producer. Here's one of their songs right now. It's called I Just Want. You're on FBI Radio 94.5 listening to Too Furious.
1: Too Furious.

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But I ain't the one that you gon' find twice. It is what it is, nigga, shut up, that's life. You did what you did and had to pay the price. I said what I said, you thought I was

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I'm in Europe, I'm trying to hit Iceland. Pain in my eyes and I ain't trying to hide it. Ain't no film, they say he be wild when taking shit to new heights. But I ain't doing it, you gon' find twice. It is what it is, nigga, shut up, that's life. You did what you did and had to pay the price. I said what I said, you thought I wasn't right.

0: slowing down. With real young Phil.
1: Slump over there.
0: Slump audios as well. This is what they do. Like, this is how it is. Like, if I was... Yeah. This is how Sam Lane would do it. We also...
1: Rest in peace, Sam Lane, on FBI Radio.
0: We also had Slump Audios on that one. A release put out by them. I'm not sure if production was also handled by Slump Audios. It's very possible. We also listened to a track off of SoundCloud.
1: By Imbi.
0: Imbi. Another GOM.
1: Another GOM track.
0: Another GOM track.
1: Yeah. Funnily enough, out of the GOM that we've been playing throughout the show on Too Furious today. I love how our show always just does circles and triangles all the time.
0: Yeah, me too. I like that as well. It's like the opposite of Minecraft.
1: Real. Real long, young Phil.
0: Now that's real young Phil. That's some real young Phil. We gotta get out of here, man.
1: We actually have to go.
0: It's been so nice having you back. Welcoming you back to the broadcast. But it's time to turn over to the very ample hands of the bridge. And
1: next week, 1 year anniversary, Too Furious.
0: Yeah, don't miss it. It's gonna be litty, as they say. And I really think we're going to have a fun time and turn up next Wednesday. But for now, let's leave you with this, Benny. What is it?
1: Becca Hatch with Black Flower out of So Called Sydney. Too Furious.
0: Too Furious. Welcome back, Benny.

0: on FBI.
1: He's rocking the guitar. There's people doing stretches on the dance floor. It really is just great fun all around.
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5: Hello, hello, and welcome to The Bridge. You are here with Ella. I'm covering The Bridge this week, and I'm very excited to be here for an hour of music coming out of Gadigal land and the wider New South Wales region. Before I begin, I would like to acknowledge that the land that I'm broadcasting from today is the Gadigal land. And this land always was and always will be Aboriginal land. We are situated here in Redfern today, beautiful Redfern. And all the music that you are going to be hearing today was, or tonight in the next hour, has been made on Gadigal land or another beautiful part of this country, and I'm very privileged to be here today, this evening, with you. Thanks to Too Furious, such a great show. Let's get into some music. I'm going to start off with a track from Vivi Pete, Utility and Formation Boys, a track called Wassa, and it comes off of her 2025 album Vavi World, which is an incredible album. So many great tracks on there. We're going to have a little chat about some exciting gigs coming up and play some really great new releases, as well as some older tracks that have been released locally that I've been loving over the past year or so. I'm just going to give you a language warning for this next one, but this is Wassa by Vivi Pete and Utility. Hope you enjoy.

the fashion, I got it. Anything them wear, I bought it. Sheesh. Them girl be mad, baby girl, I pay for your tax and I brag about it. Bad girl one right upon it. Skilly tip bum bop, who about it? Big gal over here, she bout it. Back up the ting and run.

that track that you just heard was Go Forth with Caution by West Rider. You can catch West Rider playing next week on the 16th of September at the Pulp Magazine Dirty 30 launch party. It's going to be happening at Manning Bar in UCID, and it's going to be great. I love the soundscapes that West Rider creates, and you should really come and check them out. There's a few other great people playing that night as well. Before that one, we heard Heaven's Blade by Rebel Yell, which is a track from her latest release, an EP called Miss Worldwide. And she has also organized, first of all, I love that track. It's amazing, like underworld, orbital, and just like makes you want to get up and dance. I really love that. I'm really glad that I got to listen to that just then. Rebel Yell also organizes, puts together lineups, curates lineups, and has curated a lineup under Our Friends Electric for the 19th of September, a full venue takeover, a festival of the Petersham Bowling Club. And there'll be 13 live electronic acts, DJs, and tarot reading. So I will leave all the details to that in the show notes. I think it's going to be an awesome full day. Bands upstairs, bands downstairs. Hopefully the weather will be nice. Maybe you can play some lawn bowls. Up to you. But yes. Anyway, we have got a track now from DDD, a track called Radio, and this comes off of their self-titled album, which was released last year. And I really love this track. After that, we're going to be hearing from Nice, a band who are having their album launch on Saturday at Tiles Lewisham. There is so much happening this week, in the next couple of weeks. It's so exciting. Spring is blooming, and although it is very crazily windy outside, I'm hoping that the weather picks up for all of these, or settles down for all of these fun events that are to come in the next couple of weeks. If you've got a fun event that you're going to that I should know about, please text in on the text line 0435-123-945 and let me know what is happening in your world, what you're attending in the next couple of weeks. Here is DDD with Radio. You're tuned into FBI Radio, and I hope that you enjoy.

that track that you just heard was Wake the Town by Cousin, and that comes off of their 2025 mini album titled Wake the Town. Such an expansive, cool track. I really like that one. Before that, we had a track from... We had some Half Request. We had Prayer 2 by Half Request from their 2025 EP Sun Mark. I believe they've got a single coming out soon, which is really exciting. I am keen to check that one out and see what they release next. I've got the chance to see them at the Lord Gladstone, and they bring a really great energy to the room and put together a really fun show. So I'm excited to hear more releases from them. We also had Eternal Dust with Teddy Bear Venom, which is a track that I have been loving since they released it in 2023 on their album Spiritual Healers, Defense Lawyers, which is a great album all round, but I especially love that track and love that guitar line. It's very Cocteau Twins to me. We also had Holding in there with Anyway. Holding gets a lot of love at FBI, as they rightly should. I love that track. It just goes round and around as soon as you hear it. I've definitely been playing that one on repeat. I hope that you are having a nice evening. If you have just tuned in, you're listening to The Bridge with Ella. I'm covering The Bridge today, and I'm having a great time. The hour's going so fast. I've only got about 15 minutes left of The Bridge before we hop on to the great Reel to Reel. And I've had such a good 45 minutes so far, and there's still so many good songs to play in these last 15 minutes. I'm going to play a song now from the debut release of Gadigal-based Sophia Carey, and she has released a double single titled Twirl/WDIM, and it is such a beautiful blend of electronic sound, acoustic guitar. Her vocals are just so angelic and soft and powerful, and yeah, I was really excited to finally have a release from her to listen to. In all those moments, whenever I've heard her live, I've thought, oh wow, I would love to be able to listen to this in my headphones, and now it is a reality. So I'm really excited to play this one. I'm going to play the track 12 from the double single, and I hope that you enjoy this one. You're tuned into FBI Radio 94.5 with me, Ella. And if you have a gig that you're excited for that's coming up in the next couple of weeks, I've mentioned a few already, but please feel free to text in on 0435-123-945 and let me know where you'll be heading in the next couple of weeks. Okay, here is Twirl by Sophia Carey.

That track that I just played you was Prefab Moon by Field Commander Ali, and that one comes off their second release, the next from Field Commander Ali, which was released earlier this year. I love that track. It reminds me a lot of some of the great folk ladies like Linda Perhax and Dori Previn, the Lady with the Braid, and Sybil Bayer as well. Just, I found the next from Field Commander Ali, that entire release, really captivating. Yeah, there's so many good tracks on there. I would highly recommend checking that one out if you liked what you heard just then. We've got just 4 minutes left, so I'm going to leave you with one last track now. Thanks so much for tuning in, if you have been. It's been really fun to play some music, some local music. There's such great stuff coming out of Gadigal land, and I am so lucky to live here and be a part of it all. And hear all these great releases. It's just going to keep on happening because it's just the way that it goes in this town. But yeah, I hope that you've enjoyed the tracks tonight, and I hope that you have a great rest of your night as well. I will catch you another time. I'm going to leave you with a track by Chonzu called Goodbye. And with that, I'm going to say goodbye to you now. All right. You've been listening to The Bridge with Ella on FBI Radio. Here is Goodbye by Chonzu.

0: 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Is this
1: real? DIY bangers from recent and not so recent. With Jasper Craig Adams on FBI Radio.
2: Hello and good evening. You've tuned in now to Real with myself, Jasper Craig Adams. Coming to you not so live tonight for reasons that might become quite apparent, but nonetheless coming to you from the land of the Gadigal people of the Eora Nation. Before I start, I'd like to pay my respects to elders past, present and emerging, for this land always was and always will be Aboriginal land. Also a big salute to the bridge tonight before me, taking you through an hour of amazing local music. I'm sure tonight was no exception. But now you're on Real to Real, and as always, coming up, I've got a bunch of bits and bobs in the form of tracks that I consider sort of DIY, made by artists from all around so-called Australia, and some from beyond as well. Very specially tonight, though, however, coming up at 9:30, I'm going to be sharing with you something that, in a way, is quite a surreal experience for me, and it comes in the form of a conversation or an interview of sorts that I had yesterday with two incredible music makers with a sort of amazing range of sounds and spaces that they've performed in. And these people come in the form of the amazing Jim O'Rourke and Eiko Ishibashi. They sat down yesterday to speak to me about, I guess, a whole lot of things music related, but perhaps most specifically to do with their performance that would be happening about now, I'd say, as you're listening to this show, at Art Gallery New South Wales for Volume Festival. So that's coming up at 9:30. But in the meantime, to get us there, we've got heaps of wonderful music to share. And this next one comes to you from the pure Dunedin sound of the late 80s, off the label Expressway, the successor to Flying Nun. This is Peter Guttridge, the song called Hang On. And you're hearing it here on Real to Real.

I Die There by amazing local band Carnations, off their debut self-titled release, which came out just about a year ago now on Urge Records. Really, really fond of that track off the album there, accompanied by an incredible sort of art music video in my eyes. Before that, Soot out of Brisbane with a song called Meshes. That was off their 2020 release, Silt. I think they might not be active under Soot anymore, instead moving on to even more experimental sounding territory under the name Primordial Silt. At the top, Peter Guttridge with Hang On off the album Pure, put out in by Expressway back in 1989 and resurrected late last year. You're on Reel to Reel on FBI 94.5, and this next one that I've got to play for you is a brand new release from amazing kind of post-punk to heavy punk rockers, Negative Gears, who after about 5 years in sort of playing but not overtly releasing, finally have popped up with a fantastic album, came out last Friday, called Moralizer. This song is kind of a band title track in a way, as it's called Negative Gear by Negative Gears, and you're hearing it here on Reel to Reel.

Up the top there, played you a brand new track from Negative Gears, entitled Negative Gear, off their new album Moralizer, which came out last Friday on Static Shock and Urge Records, respectively. In the middle, that was The Sheaves out of Phoenix, Arizona. Their new album, A Salve for Institution, came out a few weeks ago now. Been digging through some favorites of that, and that song was called No Lateral Line. And at the end, that was VIPP off their self-titled, second self-titled release, VIPP 2, which came out just over a year ago now on Eternal Soundcheck. Enjoying that one again. That was Spitting Pink. Really, really beautiful track there. Now, coming up in just about 10 minutes' time, you're going to be hearing from not just my voice, but the voices of Jim O'Rourke and Eiko Ishibashi in the studio, not live, but yesterday. So that is something to stick around for sure. If you're a fan of new music or creative processes or just hearing from really, really interesting people. Few more songs to get us there. In the meantime, though, this next one comes to you from a compilation album of sorts, although this particular track was not one that had already been released, from artist B. Shatner, who got to see play at Nag Nag Nag Festival this year. Absolutely wonderful, creative mind and strange sort of set of music. But this song was called Pieces, and it came out on the album Songs from 2019 to 2022, out on Wortman Inc. You're listening to it on Reel to Reel. This is B. Shatner.

Just there out of Sapporo in Hokkaido, that was Mura with a song called Tona Tona. Coming up, just after this next song, you're going to be hearing an interview that happened yesterday with the amazing Jim O'Rourke and Eiko Ishibashi talking about all sorts of bits and things. But to get us there, I thought I'd play something that we didn't really talk about very much, but something from Jim's solo career making pop music. This song off the amazing album Eureka is called Please Patronize Our Sponsors. And you're on Reel to Reel, FBI.

0: Welcome, both Eiko, Jim. So lovely to have you on the show today.
1: Thank you for inviting us.
2: Thank you for having us. Thank you.
0: Such a pleasure. You just arrived in Sydney yesterday, but you've been in Melbourne already, doing lots of work. Could I hear a little bit about what else is planned on this trip? Why did you start in Melbourne?
1: I don't know why we started on Melbourne. I mean, that's probably just the timing of when things could happen. Eiko had a sort of talk film screening thing at Acme. Acme. Mostly for the most recent film, Evil Does Not Exist. And then we had a show at Substation. And then I gave, well, they say giving a talk, but it was more like a stand-up routine about an old analog electronic synth called the Serge, which is at housed at a place called Mass Melbourne Electronic Sound Studio. Is that right?
2: Yeah.
1: Which is an amazing place in Melbourne that is sort of preserving lots of old synthesizers, but also they're available for people to use. They can book time and go in there and use them. So it's both a preservation and a sort of like, I don't know what the word would be.
0: It's like a learning space as well.
1: They have like lots of workshops and stuff like that. So, but one of the more confusing for most people there, the synth is this paper face Serge, it's called.
0: Right.
1: And so they asked me to do a talk about how I've used it, and then we went to go find some wombats.
2: Hillsville sanctuary.
0: Oh, beautiful. I guess you've spent some time in Australia a few times before. I think I've seen at least that you, Eiko, have done some work at with this Melbourne improvisational group, or has performed in Melbourne a bit.
2: And I came to Sydney make music for an exhibition at Art Gallery of
0: New South Wales?
2: Yes, New South Wales. Japan Supernatural.
0: No, that's right. Right about that. Well, I mean, and obviously this time you're here to perform for, at least in my eyes, a very, very special event, Ecstasis at Volume Festival. But we can maybe get onto that side of things in just a second. Before that, do you mind? I'm always very curious to hear about the kind of sort of the early starts, particularly for something where you've progressed into music that is very, I guess, sort of new, experimental in various ways. But when you first began to play music, what were you playing, and like, what was the early interest for your instruments?
1: Well, when I was six, I wanted I've said this story a million times.
0: Sorry.
1: No, this is I wanted to make movies. So I asked for an 8mm camera, but that was way outside of what my parents could afford, so they gave me an acoustic guitar instead. And so, unfortunately, that's what happened. I mean, from a young age, just because of the time I was born and the type of music that was accessible, from like looking on the inside liner notes, like on Frank Zappa records, or reading interviews with Pete Townsend, the studio side of things seemed much more interesting to me than playing instruments. And so I kind of very quickly got into having, like, you know, kind of slimline tape cassette players and playing one through the speaker and then recording that and dubbing onto another one. And so that eventually was gonna win out. So By high school, I was interested in free jazz and improvised music, and especially contemporary classical music. So it just kind of went from there.
0: That feels like very early to
1: I think it's partially because of the time. At that time, that music was still written about in newspapers. Mm. Concerts were fairly common. I think up until maybe the late 80s, in America at least, it wasn't hard to find out about that music. I mean, you'd walk into a record store and there'd be posters for, things. So now it seems like it must have been obscure, but it really wasn't at that time. I mean, some of those people were famous. You had jazz on TV all the time. You had Miles Davis or Pat Metheny or Oscar Peterson, all sorts of. I mean, you wouldn't have like Derek Bailey or people like that, but.
0: And I guess not everyone would have been excited by that music. It's just that it would have been easier to find
1: interested. And there was people interested in it. It was bigger audiences for it then than there is now.
0: Yeah, it's somewhat distressing to hear how much that might have changed, although maybe not necessarily. Yeah. How about you, Eiko? I notice you often play with flutes and keyboards. Are these instruments that you've had your whole life?
2: In Japanese, sorry.
0: Okay.
2: 最初は、ラジオをよく聞いてて、そのラジオを録音してで気になった音楽をそのレンタルレコードショップのおじさんに聞いて、どんな音楽なのか聞いて、またそれをあの調べたりとかして、でだんだん音楽を知っていったっていうのと、あとその、その録音ラジカセで、外の音の録音したりとかしてるうちに、その、自分で音楽を一人で音楽を作れることが、とても音楽のと音楽を、映画とかにも興味あったけど、音楽を作るのは一人で作れると思ったから、それでいろんな自分で録音するようになって、でその音楽のためにフルートとかいろんな楽器を演奏する、
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1: 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There was a thing in Japan called a rental shop because records and even CDs were very, very expensive. Mm. It's a very common thing to, just like there used to be VHS rental shops, you could go and rent records and rent CDs. Mm. And so Eiko liked to. She had a cassette recorder, could record off the radio. So she liked to make collages out of things she would record off the radio and things she would get from the rental shop. And her first interest in using instruments was playing things to use with these collages that she was making and using recordings from outside. And at that time, like a little Casio tone and piano, because she started playing on piano.
0: And so like building the layers of these found sounds with instruments that you can add over the top,
1: right,
0: and stuff.
1: So almost from the beginning, it was more, it was not so much of wanting to play an instrument, but using it to make these collages.
0: Yeah, wow. I find it quite impressive that, that you both had these sorts of instincts so early in like making music. I always would assume that people would be like, playing like rock songs and then find more and more difference that they want to make or something, but in some ways,
1: well, I think there's a part of making music or creating music, whichever phrase, that people don't realize how much there's a sort of spectrum of like how much social part it is of your social life. And like being in a band or being in a rock band is much more on your music has a social element in your life. Probably we were on the exact opposite end of that.
0: No, totally. That's I was gonna kind of ask you how what I imagine might be a bit more like sort of classical or jazz related music got you into these things, but in some ways maybe it was a little bit the other way around. like finding, it sounds like, Jim, you found your interest in jazz kind of comes after you're already having interest in like recording.
1: Yes, things. I mean, but that was like interest in machines and what they can do, you know. There was a thing in an like this would be in 79 or so, Zappa release. I mean, I'm sort of embarrassed to say Zappa because so much of his stuff I don't like, but there are a few key points that were important for me. He made this record called Chic Your Booty, and half of the record he would take recording. He recorded all his concerts multi-track, and his concerts he would have 20 minutes guitar solos, and the drummer and the keyboards, and they're all basically improvising. And he started doing this thing where he was going through the tapes, and he's writing this. It's all in the liner notes of this record. I forget he created a word to describe this process, but he would take, for instance, like the bass part from Montreux, the guitar solo from Paris, and the drums from Berlin or whatever, and he'd put them together. And because certain rhythms that people normally wouldn't do happen because they're not actually playing together.
0: Wow.
1: And that was kind of a mind blower for me. I mean, I was like 10 or 11 when that record came out. So that was just the idea that you could, you know, there's tape music, of course. You know, there was Pierre Henry records, that there was a couple that came out in the States. So I was like, oh, that's tape music. But I'd never thought of applying those ways of thinking about music to, well, you can do it with instruments as well. So things like that. And Charles Ives especially was really huge for me.
0: Do you think in this sort of spectrum between like instruments and like recording techniques or like electronic instruments, do you find yourself drawn more to electronics, more to instruments these days? Either or.
1: Oh. Well, I mean, this is sounds silly, but part of the problem with me is because I was raised by strict Irish Catholic parents, I have extreme guilt about asking anybody else to do something for me. Like writing for people, you know, I mean, I've done it, but I don't like doing it. So part of it, of the appeal of working with even more so than electronics, working exclusively with computers, is I don't feel guilty about it. I can be responsible for everything, and it's not a control freak thing. It's the guilt outweighs the desire to do it. I can see that my whole life has led towards me just being in a room with a computer.
0: I guess computers can do like so much in that space. You can do the whole sound.
1: And since I was in high school, I've been using computers, and at that time, if you were making music on a computer, you know, it still was like a punch card thing, and you go and put it in, and then maybe the next day you'll get about, you know, a few minutes out. So I kind of went through the whole history of what you can do on a computer with music, and now it's so ridiculous. It's so ridiculous what you can do that it kind of just seems like what's the word for it? We were just talking about the place where the animals are protected from the rest of the world.
0: Sanctuary,
1: right?
0: Yeah. It's kind of, you get it all. And I suppose it's also amazing on a computer is you can also have like these sort of, I don't know, real world sounds of like an instrument playing, or like recordings of nature or like mechanics, and you can have it all inside this computer and like manipulate it and perform it. I feel like both of you, I mean, 'cause we've been focusing so much on the experimental side of things, and I think that's the meat of what I'm keen to talk about. But you've also both had a lot of experience making various other kinds of music, even to like kind of pop music, to like kind of I don't know, I suppose rock worlds as well, to like jazz influenced music. Do you feel like all these ends of your music have been very connected?
2: まあ、自分の中ではそんなに違うものを作ってるっていう感覚はないけど、まあ、歌のアルバムは別にして、歌のアルバムは結構時間がかかるし、結構あまりそんなにすごい楽しく作ってはいないけれどでもきっと歌、でもやっぱり歌、自分がいっぱい歌を聴いて楽しかった経験もあるので、それで歌を作りたいって気持ちが起きてるんだと思うんですけど、他のそのレコードと関連があるかっていうとそんなにない気がするし、うん、まあ、だからといって違う気持ちで作ってるかっていうとそうでもない。
1: うん、In general, Eiko doesn't think of them differently. The really only exception is the making the records of songs, because it just takes so much longer to make those. And it's not necessarily because she enjoys singing, but it sort of offers a very particular sort of challenge that the other things don't have. But she doesn't think of it, isn't like it's not part of the other things. It's just the actual real world experience of making those is very, very different than all the other activities.
0: Yeah, I see. And I suppose, well, I get the impression that a lot of the kind of new music that one makes is not, it's separated from a sense of like building a song, like building the melody, building lyrics and structure and all that, because it's about like freedom a little bit. Do you find that you enjoy having both in life, like, and still enjoy making both?
2: そうですね。歌はちょっと最近作ったばかりで、もう最後かなってちょっと思
1: います。Eiko just finished, like, in the last 2 weeks, her next record of songs, and she was like, that's good.
0: Okay, cool.
1: That's good. Enough of that. So maybe, yeah.
0: Big time. Yeah. I was also going to say, Jim, because I feel like you obviously have a big catalogue of work in the kind of like sort of pop related sphere. Pop is a, you know, a vague, loose word anyway. But I found myself when I was, you know, looking through various albums of kind of like, I guess more guitar and vocal music, that all these people would be commenting like, make more of this, make more of this. Do you feel like that's a bit of an annoying pressure? Or
1: no, I'm grateful that, I mean, they're pretty old now. They're 25 years old, those records.
0: Yeah.
1: So I'm kind of amazed that people are still talking about them. So I'm grateful for that. I mean, it ain't gonna happen. So if any of those people are listening, it ain't gonna happen.
0: Oh, no.
1: All of those are... I'm kind of over-conceptual about what I do. That was a very specific thing that they all together do, and it's the last record finished it. So
0: okay. It feels completed.
1: Yeah, it's what it is, and it shouldn't be... I mean, I never was a songwriter, you know. I that's not what I am. I can do it.
0: Some would beg to differ, but
1: I mean, I'm grateful for anybody liking it, so it doesn't annoy me at all.
0: Okay, no, that's a very lovely way to think about it anyway.

0: you feel like making music for a film is a very different experience to making music together, say, or making experimental music without visuals?
1: そうですね。一番違うのは、あの監督が最終的に OK かどうかジャッジするっていうのがやっぱり一番大きいので、あの自分が結構思い切って、あの自分のためにはあまり作らない音楽も、あの大胆に作ることができるっていうのは大きいことかもしれないです。
2: Mm. Well, first of all, there's this extra person. There's the director who is really making decisions whether music is all right or not, or fits or not. So it's a different way of working, because you now have this almost like editorial board to work with. And also, on the other hand, the film may require something that isn't something you necessarily would be interested in making or want to make, or puts you in a position that you have to consider these things that are not necessarily your usual way of approaching work.
0: Yeah.
2: So it is a different. It's not necessarily a different approach. It's a different situation.
0: Yeah. Yeah. I guess. You're kind of having to ask at every step. Like, is this what you thought? Or is this does this add to your vision without going wild? I suppose. Because I was also listening to a Hands That Bind soundtrack that you were making, Jim, and it was very beautiful as well. Thanks. And I felt like there's this very like wonderful atmospheric space. And I think these film scores hold up in their own, you know, in their own right to just listen to. But is it something that feels like a natural fit with the other kind of music that you make, like to be able to do that, even if it's not your ideal, but like a...
2: Well, I haven't done too many film scores, and it's usually for friends. In my case, for a long time, people would, when I did get asked to do film scores, they basically just wanted Eureka.
0: Okay.
2: And there's no way I was going to do that. So I have to admit, I haven't had much interest in doing film scores. But for instance, The Hands That Bind, it's someone I've scored all of his films.
0: Yeah.
2: And he sort of asks me because he knows I work a certain way, and that's what he wants. But I don't think I would fit in with the world of regular film scoring. It's a different world. It's a different way of thinking. It's most of the people involved in film scoring that's their world.
0: That's what they do.
2: It's a different thing. Yeah. I wouldn't. It's a little too pro for me.
0: Oh, no. It doesn't seem that way from the outside. I wanted to touch on as well sort of the amount of collaborations you've done, because it's staggering and there's so many of them, and you see from the outside it seems like you've worked with everyone who makes anything. But I feel like I particularly in the recent weeks had a lot of interest in listening to particularly the collaboration, say, that you did Echo with Masami Akita, Merce Bao, of course, which is like fantastic. I think it was Koen Kyodai Park Siblings.
1: Yeah.
0: It was like so fantastic to hear that kind of noise element. And I noticed also, Jim, that you seem to be have done many releases with Oren Ambachi and Keiji Haino as a trio.
2: Yes. There was a club in Tokyo called Super Deluxe, which was really the most important club for music outside the mainstream, because of the size of it and its flexibility, it could it was open to all sorts of concerts. It wasn't like a jazz club or a free jazz club. And every year Oren would go to Japan. There was an art center in the south of Japan that he would do an event at every year. So we did one concert a year, and I think for maybe 10, 12 years.
0: Wow.
2: So it was a one-time, once-a-year band.
0: Mm.
2: And, yeah. And then, unfortunately, the club closed.
0: Yeah, right.
2: So I guess the group's broken up.
3: Oh, no.
2: I don't know. Yeah.
0: Find Super Deluxe 2 to open up.
2: Yeah.
0: In a general sense, how have you tended to find these collaborators, or how do you instigate a new collaboration in the art music or new music world?
1: あの、新しいの、あの、こういうコラボレーションのことはどういうふうに探してる？でも探してないよね。そうだね。まあライブで偶然一緒にやったりしたことが、きっかけになって、それで、まあ、あの、まあ、ライブが良かったんで一緒にレコーディングしましょうかって話になることが多いですね。
2: It's more you might be in a situation where you're playing with them on a bill or they're on the same bill, and sometimes this seems promising, and
0: then
2: you pursue it a bit, and sometimes it works, sometimes it doesn't, but it isn't so much like a proactive. Like, I want to collaborate with people. It's just sometimes it clicks, sometimes it doesn't.
0: Yeah. So maybe a lot more connected to the natural, just like if you get along with someone in a conversation.
2: Sure. That's, yeah. I mean,
0: yeah.
2: You don't want to do it with someone you don't like.
0: Yeah. Yeah. So have a good chat, and it's like, okay, well, let's play together next time or something.
2: Yeah. It's, it's yeah. A,

0: how you approach it, like how you prepare for a collaboration. Maybe imagining, I might imagine that you already have an idea or an instrument that you want to work with, or do you just bring everything and try and jump into a room together?
1: でも一緒に演奏して楽しそうな方法を選ぶ。自分が相手の音はどんな音になるかわからないけど、それを想像してその音と一緒に演奏したら楽しそうな楽器を選んで。
2: Yeah, it isn't so much preparing what you play, but for Eiko, it's more like, oh, with this, which instrument would I, this, not so much fit with this person, but how, what would she enjoy the challenge of playing with that person?
0: Yeah. Yeah, it's like, yeah, try and push the other person to respond to something that you've brought that's different or something.
2: Mm-hmm.
0: Yeah, is that, because, I mean, you both play quite a lot of instruments. I feel, as well as electronics. Do you find yourself using a lot of them in these projects, or are they ones that you drift the most towards?
2: So, piano.
1: Flute.
2: Yeah, I mean, for Eiko, it's flute and piano. I mean, now it's for me, it's almost just completely electronic. I mean, I kind of don't want to play instruments anymore.
0: But, fair enough.
2: I mean, yeah, I mean, if I was playing with, like, you know, like Peter Brotzman or something, it'd probably be better if I played guitar or the double bass or something like that. But more and more, I'm not not doing that. So, but usually, I kind of approach everything like an improvised music situation, you know, say if Oren and I did a duo show, people think of that, oh, the Oren and Jim are collaborating. It's like, nah, I just show up with my stuff and go, you know, I just approach it the same way as if it was playing with, you know, Akira Sakata or a free jazz musician or more hardcore improvise. I just approach it the same way.
0: Yeah.
2: Because until it starts, making a decision is kind of
0: totally
2: foolish.
0: Yeah, so in a way, that's the whole point. It doesn't really matter. Like, you're there to just be in the moment and make sound of some description. Maybe this is laboring a little bit, but like, do you have a sense of, perhaps other than yourselves, favorite people to collaborate with, or do you prefer to sort of change it up and surprise yourself?
2: I think we both have favorites.
0: Yeah.
2: Definitely.
0: Yeah.
2: I don't think we're not like looking for new people constantly. No. I mean, maybe when we were both younger, but you know, it's sort of definitely know who we like to work with.
0: Yeah.
2: I mean, if there might still be people out there.
0: Yeah.
2: But yeah, you know, it develops over time.
0: And I guess there's a sense of like trust that you know that you enjoy the music that they come up with as well.
2: Yeah.
0: And responding to it. On that front, as I suppose maybe it's exactly the same, but when you've obviously both done a lot of collaboration recently, I've been listening to quite a bit of it. I was wondering, when you're approaching a performance, say, I particularly enjoy listening to Live at Mandako in Kumamoto. Which, I mean, sounds like it was a very beautiful space as well. But did you... is there a way that you approached kind of preparing for that together?
2: Well, that one in particular was Eiko had made music for a photo exhibition that was made at the
1: photographer
2: who was a coal miner at the mine. So originally that music was music Eiko made for the opening of the exhibition. Did a live version, and I was just sort of assistant. So that in particular, that one is more a piece of Eiko's that for the opening was sort of a sort of

0: live version that had flexibility to.
1: Yeah.
2: Yeah, I used the sound of coal miners working and
0: at that mine in the past.
2: And I edited it to make rhythm with the sounds. Yeah, and we played together with the tracks.
0: In the mine.
1: So maybe a sense of that I get is that every different performance or recording is its own its own thing.
0: Yeah,
1: I suppose similar to that. It's a recent release, at least for record, but I think it might have happened a couple of years ago. But the Lifetime of a Flower.
0: Oh, yeah.
1: It's just, you know, one of the first things that was popping up, and I was like, I was looking into it, and I guess in a way that wasn't just a sound work, that was an artwork or like an installation.
0: Yeah, it was the curator in Germany's idea too. And we were broadcasting. It was kind of funny because they wanted to have a continuous 24-hour stream of this flower that was going to be growing in our garden, but we're in Japan and the gallery's in Germany, so they were like, well, the people are going to be coming to the gallery when it's nighttime in Japan. So I said, well, you should just put a 12-hour delay on the feed. They're like, no, we want to do it live. I'm like, okay, well, then what do you want to do? And I was like, well, we want you to light it at night. So I kind of built this whole lighting rig, and nothing's happening for like 2 or 3 months.
1: Yeah.
0: And I'm like, nothing's coming out. And then finally I realized, oh, because this poor plant has had 3 months of daytime.
1: Yeah.
0: And so it never popped out.
1: Oh, it didn't.
0: No.
2: Yeah. Because the plant needs the darkness. So,
1: Wow.
0: It had no cycle whatsoever.
2: Yeah.
1: Wow. Wow. I wouldn't have even thought about that. I was jumping over to maybe the lightings that you put up was blocking the sun.
0: No. Mm-hmm.
1: But no.
0: It didn't have a cycle, so it never. Wow. It didn't come outside.
1: It's got its own hilarious kind of poetic way to it. Yeah. I suppose we should get on to the performance that's coming up, and I suppose I wouldn't want you to give away too much, and maybe there's not much to give away in a sense, but going into tomorrow, do you feel like you have a sense of how you prepare yourself, whether that's preparing music or just how you like to spend your day?
0: I think probably getting to know the room, because it seems like it may be a room that is going to affect what we do quite a bit, because you kind of don't have control over the length of the sounds in a place like that. So probably checking out the room and adjusting to that will probably be most important, because it is usually it's like either a gallery or a club, and it may be a little bit different, but tomorrow's going to be
1: a standard size tank.
0: We're going to be in a tank tomorrow, so it's going to be
1: It's a very, very striking different. Striking room for sound. Yeah, but I can imagine it echoing forever.
2: Yeah, long. Yeah.
1: Yeah. So maybe walking around the room, touching all the columns that are in the building.
2: Yeah, we will do sound check tonight. So after that, we are just...
0: I'll be walking around a dB meter or something.
1: Yeah. A decibel meter. Yeah. Oh, okay, checking it. just gonna translate that in my brain. So you're performing tomorrow evening. I think ironically, or not ironically, but maybe hilariously, it's gonna be happening as this chat goes to air. So anyone who might want to hear about what you guys have to say will probably be at the event anyway. But this wonderful event, Ecstasis, curated by Room 40 for Volume Festival. Is happening tomorrow, and is there anything that you're, I guess, looking forward to most about performing in this space or with these people?
0: Looking forward to a good time.
1: That's all one can ask for. Well, thank you so much for speaking to me.
2: Thank you so much.
1: Such a joy to meet you and chat, Echo and Jim.
2: Thank you so much.

Yeah, out your face onto the rain.

captured your face. Your face is porcelain buffet. Your sad fights alone.

drunk elk just there out of Hobart in Tasmania. And that is a song called Natasha Kinski, which came off their self-titled release back in 2017, I believe. Very curious band, that band. I don't know heaps about them. I don't think they're still active, but it is a very, very good album. Before that, a brief interlude, as it is also called, interlude. It's by a local experimental improvised three-piece string club, and that was off their new release called How Long, which came out late last month. At the top, you heard an excerpt of Live in Kumamoto Part 2 off the Live at Mandako in Kumamoto album that's put out by Eiko Ishibashi and Jim O'Rourke, who you might have been hearing if you were listening to the radio shortly earlier. You might have been hearing their voices in a wonderful interview that we got to have yesterday. If you did miss it, fear not. Once the show's over, you can head over to the program's page and listen back to any parts of this show, but I assume most specifically to the bit where I was speaking to them, which was at the 9:30 mark. There's also a full track list on the website of what I've been playing tonight, though forgive me if the times are a little bit wrong, as I won't be there in person. I'll be doing it as a guest and looking at it later. You're on Reel to Reel on FBI 94.5 with myself, Jasper Craig Adams, and got a lot more music to share with you this evening before I let you go. This next one comes to you from Baltimore, Maryland in the United States, and from an artist formerly known as Ajo Ajo, who I've been following as a band camp maker of music. They've changed their name to Powder Blue, and I think it's kind of taking a new approach to their music, but this song that I wanted to play for you, it's off a split double single called Canoe/Flood, and this is the second part, Flood, on Reel to Reel on FBI 94.5.

Just there, that was Daily Toll off the album, or EP rather, Sing Forever, which came out in April this year. That song is called Tree People. Before that, a beautiful track from People Skills, based out of Philadelphia, Pennsylvania, in the States. That was the song called Flag for Gravity off an album called Hum of the Non-Engine. Really beautiful release. And at the top, Powder Blue with Flood. You're on Reel to Reel on FBI 94.5 for a little while longer. I've got a few more tracks to share with you. This one, a bit of an older release, although a new life being birthed into it in the form of a new album, a remastering. This is Shizuka out of Tokyo, recording some time ago, but now re-released in 2022. The album's called Lunatic Pearl, and this song is called White Life. You're on Reel to Reel.

in the middle there, Keanu Nelson, with Kunkaku Wang Kapai off the beautiful album Wilurara Kuku, out on Alton States Tapes late last year. Before that, Shizuka with White Life off the album Lunacic Pearl, re-released on an archives just a year and a bit ago now. And at the end, that there was a band called Fushitsusha, a legendary kind of noise rock band headed by Keiji Hano, who happens to be playing this very evening at Art Gallery New South Wales for the very same event that I got to speak to Jim O'Rourke and Eiko Ishibashi about earlier in the show. If you missed that chat, it's at the 9:30 mark, and you can click back on the programs page to go listen at that precise time and hear all about various random things that come up in a conversation. But enough of that. Time to hand you over to the wonderful purveyors of Sleepless in Sydney that are Marcus Whale and Gus McGrath to get us there. A different side of Jim O'Rourke's career, perhaps in honour of this interview. A very famous album by a very famous band. This is Wilco, off the album Yankee Hotel Foxtrot. This song is called I'm Trying to Break Your Heart. And that's it from me. Good night.

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first three letters in Ngo means inner. Ra means motion. That's the definition of Om for worldly people and Central Australian people. Ngora, something that runs like a power source that keeps your body going. Yeah. And that's your old Ngurakul history. Your language history, your ceremony history, your skin name ceremony, and your law within that tribe. Yeah. Your jurisdiction. Mulanya. You are your country. You are your home. We have to learn as much as we can for this country. Sing it, dance it, paint it. That's being your home. Mora. Mora. To exist in the homeland of the kangaroo, you have to understand the emu. To understand it, we'll try and teach you to soar really high like the wedge tail. It's like reading a book. You're reading all these texts. The behavior of animals, the behavior of and the change of character in them. Yeah. Once you master that, you adapt to this country really well. Just a law from this country. Yeah, it shapes us who we are.

is crown, Len. I sometimes wonder what crown. But I'm trying to ask you to find out the original crown of this country. In doing that, you are like a milberry, fulfilling your duty of care. We call it kotare. Crown is all because you fulfill something. Your fulfillment of carrying your country, giving back to your country. And it's all the knowledge for your own well-being from this country, to give it back to people. In doing so, you already got the original crown, the emu's crown.

Yeah, the original crown is a southern cross here, because it's under, sitting on the emu's head. Yeah. To us, that's the whole Murakulu. It's a reminder that we mustn't be like a little star drifting away. That's why the little stars is the homeland of this continent. And to learn all that one will expand your learning how you should live in this country. And firstly, you must learn all these archives in the old Murakulu. The law, the skin name, the land, the ceremony, and the language. Nampula kuja kala binina. Nampula ngurunga. Wawere klangula. Mani nyangkalo kananga dewe. Yunga na binari mani. Nyaka barbaran jakan kala nye. Wala urubia. Kuja kanya. To live in the homeland of the kangaroo, you have to understand the emu. To soar like a witch tail. Know your country. Your country will know you. Ninja Radila, Yamun Burana, Yamun Burana, Nora.

house was always there. I got scared when I don't think I cared. I think I cared when I walked right down. Myself to fear. I was scared when you were there. You think that I care? But a childhood trauma with my father. Years and years of numbness that has surfaced. Was not dealt with. Was too young to. Was too. So I went to the middle. The middle I took to the shops. And I went to Greg's. I bought some sausage rolls. And thinking, what's going on? And I'm just spilling too much. So I took to the left and went to the right. Went to the right and I thought I'd start a fight tonight. Thought I'd start a fight tonight. You know, trying to get things right. Just juice things up, you know. Think like I just bought a spear. We'll start a fight. Punching to the jab and it was dead. You think that I can? You think I can make it? It's over this season. You think there's a reason? There's no reason. You stuck

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0: Mírame, mírame.
1: Yeah, but learning Druidic knowledges through the initiation ceremony of this place here, that's what I mean by negative and positive consequences of the law. It makes or breaks you. I can't help it. 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

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The house, the hideaway, the school, the left.

lat shot and watching life from a small sheet of glass fashioned into a roof. 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The Hungarian word for latch is killage, like a heavy chain touching concrete. Killage, spoken kill inch, like the inch it takes for a latch to cut you off from everything else.

the divine. 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And the cloak I don, threaded by early abandon, does not render me invisible or make my presence unbearable. And the home we made in each other's loneliness, where we saw only reflection.

That's Daily Toll with their song Killinix. You're listening to FBI Radio, and that was your all-nighter. And now here we are on Up For It, the breakfast program on FBI Radio 94.5 FM. Stoked to have you here. My name is Sabine. We are going to do our usual Thursday stuff, and if you've never joined us on a Thursday before, you've chosen a pretty decent one to get started with. Congratulations. I've got an interview for you at 9. We've got Kings and Queens at 8:30, but you'll see that it is neither of those times right now. It's bang on 7. So what we're going to do is just get started, kind of wade into it, into the day of Thursday the 10th of September with some music. And that music, because of our broadcasting agreement and to kind of differentiate us from all the other amazing community radio stations available to you in so-called Australia, we play 50% Australian music at the very, very, very least. And then half of that is from here in Sydney, where I'm broadcasting to you on stolen land, on Gadigal land. Sovereignty has never been ceded, and it always was and always will be Aboriginal land. FBI would not exist the way that it does. Every facet of Australian society, especially those that pertain to arts and culture and all of the things that FBI analyzes, that we broadcast, that we piggyback off of to talk to you about the world, would not have the capacity that they do in Australia without the legacy of Aboriginal and Torres Strait Islander people. So I'd love to acknowledge and welcome any First Nations listeners here this morning. So why don't we play the music? Why don't we play the songs? Let's play. This is a song from an EP called Love and Piss by Dirty Harry, and they are a band from Brisbane. I believe they're currently still touring this EP, so if they're coming to a town near you, you should heed my FOMO for missing out on them when they were here and go and check them out. If not for yourself, then for me. This one is a title track from the EP. This one's Love and Piss. 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

0: Seek and Destroy. It is one of the singles from Role Model Hermit, which is the debut album by a London-based trio called Mary in the Junkyard. Before that, we were listening to Bulgarian Dancers by Abase and Dirty Harry with Love and Piss. Pretty decent run of songs, if I do say so myself. as the organizer of those run of songs, I'm also the organizer of this segment, which I know you're hanging on for. Let's do weather and traffic.
1: Weather and traffic.
0: It is currently 10.7 degrees in Sydney. It's cloudy, it's ever so slightly drizzly, but there is only like 1 millimeter of rain forecast throughout the day. So it's by no means brolly raincoat, like welly weather, but I don't know, depending on how you navigate wet weather. Just be warned that over the next 2 hours, so until 9 a.m, there is the threat of rain. It is going to get to a maximum of 18 degrees today from 12 p.m. till 3 p.m. this afternoon. We're going to be seeing the sunset at 6 p.m. and an overnight minimum of 14 degrees from 9 p.m. onwards. There is nothing going on in terms of traffic. Isn't that lovely? Of course, Joynton Avenue is still closed in a southbound direction. There's emergency roadwork going on. That's in Zetland. But if you have been tuned in for the last couple of weeks, I'm going to be able to say that in my sleep soon. There is no official guidance or warning or information about when that roadwork and when that blockage will be cleared up. But trust me, I will be the first to scream it from the rooftops. 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My name is Sabine. I hope you're having a very lovely morning, even though it is incredibly early. Enjoy it, because I had that awful, rude awakening the other day when I realized that we are approaching daylight savings time, which, unfortunately, this go-round, we're losing an hour. So you and I are going to be basically doing this at 6:16 in the morning in the next month. Isn't that ridiculous? That sounded incredibly negative. I'm still going to be very excited to see you an hour earlier in the next month. But as of right now, it is Thursday the 10th of September. So let's focus on the music and the situation that's happening right now. I want to play you a song by an artist from here in Sydney called Archie Tolk. He has studied and played all across of Europe and has just this deeply rich voice, as well as a very interesting approach to composition and layering the textures that he does in his songs. This one is called Watercolors, and there is a really beautiful live recording of this song in the Netherlands with an ensemble available on YouTube if you want to go and check it out. But do that on your own time, because we're here for the next 3 hours. You're on Up For It. This is Archie Tolk.

facts will not harm you. What to fight and what to report. Build relations within your society merely to survive or equally to prosper. Step back to step forward. Hold tight or let go. The decisions to make in instances without choice. Your own emotions may surprise you. Things may not always go as planned. Some truths are cliche. Discernment and nuanced judgment. Solid reasoning. Willful abandon. You will find yourself in love. You will lose yourself in passion. Work to find yourself again. You'll be forced to reckon with survival. You may find weapons, crutches, props, useful. You'll sing and dance. You'll discover instruments, varied means of communication. You may seek escape. You may depend greatly on outside forces. You may seek amends. You may find strength in prayer and meditation. You may build dependencies.

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Death is a conspiracy. Violence is reality. Love is in development. It can hold, contract, expand, adapt, take other shapes, lap in your face, clumsy with grace. Death is a conspiracy, religious hypocrisy. In the spirit of modesty, we are forever. Financed by darkest means, under the table, in the soil, underwater, sacred oil. 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Our fossils purely energy. Death is a conspiracy. Breath is life. Word,

0: but I'm here when I disappear.
1: That one is Saul Williams. It's from an album called Leap Life, which is our album of the week. So you've heard a little bit about it from me already, but I'll tell you that that one is Conspiracy. It's featuring More Mother, and that was the first single to come off of the record. It was the first thing that hit my inbox, came across my desk from this new record. And look, I'm not trying to claim like sovereignty to that album by any means, but the second that I saw that hit my desk and the 5 seconds I got into that song, I went, this is going to be our album of the week when this finally comes out. And here we are. You're listening to Up For It on FBI Radio. Before that, we heard from a band called Westside Cowboy. They are out of Manchester. It's from their debut record called It Goes On. That one is Kickstones, parentheses, The Boys. Harry Green from Mousetui recommended them to me. Lots of people have been kind of indirectly endorsing them across social media because they're kind of blowing up, which is always really exciting to see when someone puts out a debut record. Happens quite often in London, right? We're also seeing that happen with Mary in the Junkyard, but I would say both of them deserve it very much. They've got a music video out for that song, which is quite darling. Like, it's a homage to FC United of Manchester and the community that surrounds it. And I was really lucky. I didn't go to Manchester, but my family's from Liverpool, and I was lucky enough to go and catch a football match over there. And as much as, you know, I'm sure you can tell from my voice and the fact that I'm here working for this beautiful woke open space office FBI Radio, I'm not a super sporty person, but interacting with the kind of atmosphere that is created at those events over in the UK, it's such a different beast to, you know, soccer games that I've been to in Australia. I was quite apprehensive. I was quite anxious in a weird way. It was all these huge groups of blokes, but I really liked it. I loved it. I would go back to a British, an English rather, football match in a heartbeat. So yeah, I really like the music video. The next song we're going to listen to is a song called My Man by Horse Vision. But most importantly, on the text line, we have got word from a correspondent, a listener, that those roadworks on Joynton Avenue at Zetland may well and truly be done. It seems like as of yesterday afternoon, they were done. Southbound is open. You can travel southbound through Joynton Avenue. Thank you so much for texting in. That's crazy. It better not be a lie. If I go to Zetland and that road is closed, I'm going to cry real tears. But thank you so much for texting in. If you want to get in on this crazy and super pertinent conversation, the text line number is 0435-123-945. Let's do it. 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

Yeah, this is a language warning for you. It's cooked as. Checking my behavior. Grace, bright pain, all of my regalia. No way in flow, I'm way off of the radar. On the way now, off to meet the maker. I've been nailed, I've been healed, I've been natured. I've been carrying the same two flooded acres. Heavy days and I've been pushing it to failure. I pull it all out the drain for the paper.

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1: Feeling lost in a new direction. 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

New starts to a new beginning, new path on it through a new land. 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

0: Feeling lost in a new direction. 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
1: What happens in the brain when a person hears or says a taboo word?
2: Language warning!
3: Say it, say it.

0: bitch. What you wishing for?
1: Yes, sir.
0: What you wishing for? Stop it.
2: That is May Tech. She's coming to us out of Brisbane. She's part of BTB Enterprise, which is like a kind of experimental R&B rap group that have me like waiting with bated breath for every release that they put out. If you can't tell from the Everything About Me, I'm not super versed in the technical elements of rap, R&B, hip hop, but I love that group, BTB Enterprise. Big shout out. Before that, we heard from here in Sydney, Miles Noatu and Coops. It's a song of theirs called Lost that only just came out on an EP called The Front, but apparently that vault, that track had been in the vault and had been being worked on for half a decade. And before that, I played you a song that I love a lot. It's an interpolation of that classic clubbing song, Better Off Alone, that then was used in Chris Lilley's Summer Heights High. I was going to sing a bit of it, but all of the lines are not very safe for radio, are they? I mean, all of his work is not very safe for radio or for society, but shout out Summer Heights High. No, shout out. You're listening to Up For It on FBI Radio 94.5 FM. Coming to the end of a week. I've had a great week. I hope you can say the same. And if not, maybe we can try and change that over the next two-ish hours. We've got the amazing band Body Type. Sophie, the vocalist, writer, guitarist, is going to be joining us from 9 a.m. I love Body Type. I am so infinitely interested in hearing from the experience of women in the Australian music industry, obviously as a woman, but also because there's such a specific kind of journalism that is applied to louder, more hard rock bands, I guess. It's kind of a joke that every Australian band, when they debut, gets called post-punk, kind of regardless of what they are. And of course, Body Type, being four women doing loud music, kind of really got pigeonholed. And it's by no means a negative thing, like to have connotation with, you know, they've played with the Pixies, they played with Sleater-Kinney, but the album that they put out was not this punk, like, girl power, blah, blah, blah, this kind of thing that had been, shape that had been cut out for them by people completely external to the band. So I'm very excited to chat about that. But because we played an interpolation, a very weird cover of a clubbing song, it's got me thinking about really weird covers. And these are the kinds of covers that if I play these in front of my parents, who are quite like musical purists in a way, they'd go, "Oh, that's ridiculous." So we're talking for the next two songs about modern versions of classic songs that would freak out the older generation, the aging generation. I was going to say boomer, but my parents are way too young to be boomers. We're going to hear from Blake the Man 1000. He put out a Coldplay cover, but I also have a Sega Bodega and Earth Eater track to play for you. They covered the seminal song Fade Into You by Mazzie Star, and I really like it, but it is a divisive cover. If you have anything similar, of a similar caliber, 0435123945, modern covers of classic songs, maybe we'll get into them. But if not, sit back and relax. This is The Scientist, Blake the Man 1000, covering Coldplay, and you're on Up For It on FBI Radio.

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0: so awesome. That's a fifth of Beethoven by Walter Murphy, isn't it? Yes, Walter Murphy. Texted in by Lindsay. Lindsay, I had totally forgotten about that song. We were talking about reworkings, coverings, interpolations of classic songs that make old people mad. And that's kind of like the catalyst. That was awesome. That's a really, really strong contender for suggestion of the week here on this breakfast show, because I'm the only host who has the absolute pleasure of being on FBI Radio every single day. I get a lot more of time with you than the other presenters, and I'm blessed to have so many amazing suggestions and song requests and recommendations that we are going to start highlighting them on our social media. Damn, I'm going to have such a hard job this week. That one is definitely a contender. Walter Murphy, a fifth of Beethoven. Lindsay. And we also had Ronan from Rush Cutters Bay texting a crazy song the other day. Far out. Not jealous of myself in 2 days when I have to make that decision. So stay tuned to FBI Radio's Instagram and my Instagram, which, if you want to follow it, is BabyTuna19, of course. Before that, we heard from Sega Bodega and Earth Eater, Fade Into You, and we had Blake the Man 1000 with The Scientist. We're now going to listen to a song that's a little bit longer. It is Social Science, Sapphire, Terry Lynn Carrington, featuring Asia Monet, who... the GOAT, the greatest of all time. I love Adrien Monet, Matthew Stevens, and Morgan Guerin. It's a beautiful track. This one is called Blues Song. Following it up, I've got some Johnny's Day Out for you. We've got some Molly Santana and Shai Cartier. Very wide range of songs to get us started this second hour of Up For It here on FBI Radio. It is 8 a.m., Tuesday the 10th of September. 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
1: And wordsmiths, waging witness more than watching. Unsung the night of the soul's sublime art. Verses in search of myself considering you. Sacred sorrows and the refuge of revelations. To sit with silence. Litanies from the other side of now. The initiation of heart talk. Promises unkept to be who you is and love who you ain't. Typewriter love notes, mother tongue devotion, the temple of time travel, the groove of trees, water trickling, the faucet of feeling, liquor store, love affairs, petty cash premonitions, the portal of the page, looking can be listening. The ancestors return.

telling beauty, a people well fed, loving living, how to purge the panic of our past, the dreams peeled from our eyes, a planet of burgeoning trees and smiling cries. May the youth dare us lightning breaths, meditating on beautiful faces, walking faithful toward the wise ways of dimpled days. 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May we cradle the creatures of radiance. Praise, praise care, kindness, the serum of softness, the restoration of rest. 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May the people, remember the beautiful, delicate undertones and tunes of healing hues, the sonorous sail

0: That one is Molly Santana and Shai Cartier from the US and the UK, respectively. That one's called Walk. And you're listening to Up For It on FBI Radio at 94.5 FM. My name is Sabine, and it is my utmost pleasure and just like journalistic indulgence to talk to you now about the weather and traffic in Sydney for today, the 10th of September, Thursday.
1: Weather and traffic.
0: It is 12 degrees right now in Sydney, but it feels a fair bit colder. It's very chilly this morning. It is cloudy, it is windy, and it is ever so slightly drizzly. Only 1 millimetre of rain is expected for Sydney for the entirety of the day, though, so it's nothing too hectic. It's going to get up to a maximum of 18 degrees from midday till 3 p.m. this afternoon. We'll be seeing a little bit more sunshine between 4 and 5 p.m., then the sun is set to go down at 6. An overnight minimum of 13 degrees is expected from 11 p.m. onwards. Yep, that's everything in terms of weather. Now in terms of traffic, this is awesome. We've got boots on the ground journalism happening right now, because on the text line, I've been reassured that the ongoing roadwork that we've been talking about, Joynton Avenue and Zetland, is done. It's over. It's completely gone, 100% completely open southbound and clear from O'Day Avenue and onwards. Thank you so much for texting in. This is awesome. It makes me feel like a real radio person. You're now like my reporter in the helicopter. Hopefully one day FBI radio can make enough money that we can actually have. Did you ever listen to commercial radio on like the school bus or like getting a lift from someone? And they have that crazy, like, I want to have all the sound effects. I want to have some guy just, like, shouting from a helicopter. So, yeah, you can head to fbi.radio/support to become a one-time donator. Or you can be a regular donator. And you can put in the little description box that this is for Sabine's show. So she can have a guy in the sky for weather and traffic. Let's play music, though. Let's head back to America. This is an artist called Portraits of Tracy, who you may know from... She makes these really crazy music videos. Nope. YouTube videos. Where she will sit in front of her computer and, like, get her production software up and try and make these really, really elaborate, like, beat remixes of major influences of her. But I'm very excited that she's put out something that is completely hers, completely her own. So this is her song. And this song may or may not be about an alt-right influencer. Language warning, you're here on Up For It on FBI Radio. This little number goes out to

0: People were saying a lot of curse words on English television, much more so than in the States. I mean, you couldn't say prick or dick or bollocks. Tits, I don't think you could say tits.
1: This next one has some strong language.

0: Hamoudi, Hamoudi, where are you? 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I am Tahrir.
1: FBI Radio.

0: That one is Welle by Osekuma Beats. It's from Yunta. It's an album that has come out, and it is, well, it's come out, duh. It came out of Melbourne a few months ago, but it's a 9-piece band from Senegal, Cuba, Mali, Guinea, Gambia, and Australia. Band was founded to make a record about worldwide peace and jam, which is so beautiful. It's such a great record. Please go and check it out, but not right now, because as of this very second, it's Kings and Queens time, baby.
1: Get it out.
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0: Get it out. Good morning, Natty.
4: Good morning.
0: Welcome
4: what
0: back.
4: What a beautiful time to be here and alive.
0: Hey, absolutely.
4: As always. And I loved that song.
0: Isn't it so
4: gorgeous? I was
0: gorgeous.
4: Vibing to that.
0: Yes.
4: World peace.
0: World
4: it's giving
0: peace.
4: World peace.
0: Please.
4: It's giving Harmony Day.
0: Absolutely.
4: But no. No, we know. Anyway, let's not go, because that has a different meaning.
0: No.
4: We won't go down that rabbit
0: We're
4: hole.
0: We're making our own Harmony Day today.
4: And it's us four in the studio.
0: Exactly. We've got friends here. Who are they, Natty?
4: We've got friends. I have a incredible guest this morning who I have been looking up to for years. A pivotal person in the arts. They are a director with a genius mind. It's Ian Michael.
0: Woo!
4: Can you believe?
5: Hi, good morning.
4: Hello, good morning. And it's a crime that he has not been on FBI before.
5: I'm so happy to be here.
4: Finally, you've made it. No, you've made it long before. Ian, I love your work. We recently, it feels like yesterday, but we recently had the girls on for Sistrin, which I adored. So good. And then Black Showgirls was incredible. It should come back, and it should tour. Mm-hmm. It should tour everywhere. But your work is very camp. Is that it, like, would you say intentional, where you have kind of like a philosophy about your work and like maybe not taking yourselves too seriously and like having these jokes like fourth wall? And is that intentional, or does it kind of just come naturally?
5: I think just being a queer First Nations person, those
4: Fair.
5: Things just are inherent in not just my work, but in my life and the people that I surround myself with. And of course it's intentional, because we want to be seen, we want to see ourselves. I'm very lucky. I've just been very lucky to work with the people that I've been able to work with, and the shows that I've been
4: and
5: able to stories, work on.
4: And the stories, yeah.
5: Like working on Sistrin and, you know, like in a way, like it changed my life. Like I got to, you know, meeting those two girls who I met a long time ago, like 4 years ago, and getting to make that work with them. And it, like it really felt like we were making a show kind of for us, but actually it was for all of the people who are
4: God,
5: us.
4: Literally.
5: Yeah.
4: But that's the true thing about creating art. I think a lot of like creators, whether you're the director or the writer or the performer, whatever, they get stuck into this mindset of like, what do the audience want to see, or doing it for the audience? But then you're literally missing your own unique point of view and creativity, which is literally what makes you special. So the fact that the three of you made this show that was so true about like your own experiences, it made it even more relatable, because everyone has more in common than we think.
5: Yeah.
4: But so I want to know how you got into directing, and was there a moment, maybe like in your early life or childhood or something, where you were like, I just always have these really good ideas. I should be a director. You know when people like say to their friends, they're like, I could be a director. I always have these ideas.
5: No, I mean, I studied acting when I was 18. So I went to acting school, and worked as an actor for most of my life. And then it was maybe 4 or 5 years ago, I was working at a theatre company, and somebody asked me if I wanted to assistant direct on something.
4: Oh,
5: and I was like, oh, yeah, people have said, do you want to be a director? And I'd always reject it and go, no, I just want to be a very serious actor. And blah, blah, blah. And then I said, sure, I'll do it. And then I just really fell in love with the whole process of what it meant to go from, you know, an idea and planting the seed of a design and getting creatives in, and then kind of getting into the rehearsal process and kind of seeing the whole entire project and that whole entire story come to life. I got very excited by that. So I've only been directing for like 4 or 5 years.
4: Wow. And like what a portfolio you've built.
5: Yeah, it's been a bit of a roller coaster. I've been very lucky. I've got to work You know, I've got to make some amazing shows at Sydney Theatre Company as a resident director there.
0: Awesome.
5: But I've also, like making Sistrin twice and the opportunities I've had, you know, in other theatre companies like Belvoir and Griffin. And I've gotten doing some really cool things next year, which I'm really excited about.
4: Are they embargo?
5: They're a bit embargoed.
4: Okay.
5: At the moment. But, you know, like it's even like this year, I've been very, very lucky. Like, I started the year working with Cynthia Erivo in London.
4: Yeah, wow.
5: So
4: hello. I missed that on the algorithm. The algorithm did not send me that. That's amazing.
5: We were pretty busy. You know, so that was the start of my year. And then we got to do Sistrin again. And then I got to make Benelong in London at SDC. We've just opened our Mum Club at Griffin. So, every single thing that I've gotten to make has been purposeful and intentional. And I also don't want to just keep, even though directing is very new, I don't want to just say yes to things. Mm-hmm. I want to do things because I believe in them or I believe in the people.
4: And
5: that
4: you can tell, Yeah. And you really show and shine through the works.
5: Yes.
4: We're going to talk more about Mum Club because that's what we're talking about this morning. But I've brought in a song, and the reason I picked this song, even though I think it's old from like last year, this song is so girly, flirty. It's like happy, high BPM. It's going to get you pumping for this day ahead. And you can conquer anything. If you are a woman, and I mean like actually not just woman, everyone.
0: Mm.
4: Woman is a mentality.
0: It is.
4: It's a state of mind.
0: It is.
4: You can conquer the day. This is What's a Girl to Do in 25?
0: Absolutely it is, by Kiki. We'll be right back. Kings and Queens on Up For It.

0: What's a girl to do in 25? Being played on 26, do it all. However.
1: Hey, you can do it all.
0: A girl's to do it all. You're listening to Kings and Queens. We're going to talk about Mum Club.
1: Mum Club. Yay! And your producer watched it.
0: Literally yesterday, Bryce was like, because Ruby, who is in the cast, has been on this show before. Yeah. And Bryce was like, I think I saw someone from Kings and Queens. They were amazing. So here we go. It's all coming together. And I didn't even know that you were coming in
1: that
0: today.
1: That is so cute. No, Sabine never knows what I'm going to pull out of the hat.
0: I sit here and I go, okay, okay, yippee.
1: Literally. Okay, Mum Club. I love like the concept. It's literally a mum club.
2: Mm.
1: And you've got a star-studded cast, which they're literally all my favourite people in Sydney.
2: Yeah.
1: Very talented. Do you want to talk about them for a little while?
2: Yeah.
1: And what's happening? What is the shenanigans going on in the rehearsal room?
2: Oh, I mean, literally the cast are stacked.
1: Yeah.
2: And they are not just the funniest actors going around Sydney right now, like the smartest and the most collaborative and joyful people to be in a room with. That's just the kind of people I only want to work with.
1: Literally.
2: And we should work with. It was actually quite easy to cast this play because it was essentially you just had to find the funniest, most intelligent, smartest people.
1: Yeah.
2: And every single day we would just be like aching ourselves with laughter because not just because of the work that's on the page, because that's also incredibly smart and funny and has so much to say, but these actors would just come in every day and just give it everything, and they would every moment try something, you know, every day, every single moment just be there with each other, trying things, offering things constantly. And also George Gillis, the writer, who just was so generous with this cast as well.
1: Love.
2: And this cast would come out with things. You need to go see the show.
0: A bit of ad libs.
2: There's a number of things that ended up in the show that are just from their brains and their hearts.
0: That's awesome.
2: But it was such a wonderful, like hilarious, joyful experience, yeah.
1: And what's the go down the list? We've got
2: Stephanie Somerville.
1: Yes, I
2: Megan
1: love
2: Megan Wilding.
1: Her.
2: Ruby Tees.
0: I love them.
2: Yeah, Alex Malone. Zarif. Come on.
1: Zarif and Ruby have been on the show before.
2: Yeah.
1: They're favourites. But no, I love... yeah, such a good cast. Mm. You've done very well. What can people expect? Audiences expect?
2: Well, Mum Club is a comedy written by George Gillis.
1: And it's like silly.
2: It's so silly. And then also like gets you. Gotcha.
1: What, like emotionally?
2: Yeah. Yeah, because it's a comedy about Sadie, who's a young Māori woman who's moved from Perth to Sydney.
1: Beautiful.
2: And she's just had a baby, and her partner, Dimi, is now working away a lot. And so she's isolated and she's exhausted. Yeah. And she's a new mum and she doesn't have a community. You find out at the end of the play that she's lost her mum.
1: Mm.
2: So that kind of comes through towards the end of the play. So she's feeling it all, and she's, you know, her baby's very, very young, and is constantly crying and she doesn't know what to do.
1: Yeah.
2: And so she decides to join an Inner West mum club.
1: Love.
2: Who on the page have names like C-word mum, North Shore mum.
1: That's right. That's yes.
2: Anti-vax mum, hot gay fashion tied dad, and they are these like wild archetypes that are rooted in so much truth. Because Georgia, I would constantly be like, what happened? Like, what was your experience? She goes, that happened.
1: So Georgia is a mum.
2: Georgia is a mum, and she went and joined a mum club in the Inner West.
1: Wow.
2: Yeah, and she'd say these things, and I'd go, what do you mean that happened? She's like, yeah, these things happen.
1: No way.
2: Like kicking people out of the WhatsApp group because they don't like their attitude or they're too negative.
0: That's awesome.
2: And so Sadie has this experience where she joins this mum club, and there's so many rules on what it means to have to be a good mum or to belong in this group. And they're pretty wild. And then she meets Sister Girl, played by Megan Wilding, at the AMS in Redfern.
0: Love.
2: And who kind of changes her world and then finds a sense of community, and not just in the rules of what it means to belong, but actually like that you can be yourself and find community and belong. Yeah, it's hilarious and silly, and it's got so much heart, and it's very,
1: but
2: very black.
1: Legit, like, your work is like, you laugh, and then at the end you go, oh my God, you've got my heartstrings in your palm. I can't wait to see it. And who's, like, involved in, like, the crew?
2: The creative team.
1: Yeah, the creative team.
2: Yeah. Chris Baldwin is the production designer. Verity Hampson is lighting designer. Brendan Boney is on the sound and composition.
1: Love.
2: And we had so many wonderful people like Daniel Hurton, who was attached to the project. And, you know, just everybody... The thing that I love so much about Griffin is it is this small company that everybody puts their absolute backs into.
1: Yeah.
2: You know, like we had our production team, our producers in the foyer making props, and every single day we're just there from before we got there to and were there being the last people painting the floor and doing all the things. And that's, you know, the absolute heart and spirit of theatre is people who just give it all because they really love it and believe in it.
1: It's so nice. And I actually love knowing the skill and knowledge very particular that goes into the creative team of like each one of their expertise is actually fascinating, and it's so beautiful. Mm. And they always deserve their flowers as well.
0: Mm-hmm, mm-hmm.
1: So is it actually happening at Griffin? Because they were having renovations, but we're back in the theatre?
2: No, we're still at our downstairs Belvoir.
1: Okay.
2: In Surrey Hills.
1: Yes.
2: Yeah. I think Griffin's hoping it'll be up next year.
1: Yeah.
0: Yay.
2: Yeah. So we're in
1: fingers crossed.
2: The lovely little space that we did Sistrin in at the start of
1: yes,
2: the year as well.
1: That's
2: so.
1: Right.
0: Oh,
2: yeah,
0: wow.
2: Yeah.
0: Full circle.
2: Yeah.
0: That's lovely.
2: Yeah.
1: And when's it running till?
2: It's on till the 20th of September.
1: But tickets
2: and
1: they're
2: running out the
1: they're
2: door.
1: They're running out.
2: I think there's only three shows that have tickets left.
0: You're joking.
2: Yeah.
1: Stop.
0: That's
1: everyone
0: awesome.
1: Stop what you're doing on your commute. You need to get up on your phone.
0: Pull the car over.
2: Yeah.
1: Griffin Theatre. Go get tickets for Mum Club. Are there any like community nights that are coming up?
2: Do you know what's been really wonderful? Griffin have built this initiative into this show. We've done Babes in Arms performances.
1: I saw that, and that is so cute.
2: Yeah, so there's one this morning actually, and there's another one next week which has tickets left.
0: Okay.
2: And it's for new parents who can bring their babies into the theatre and not be shushed
1: or shunned
2: or anything. And there's a parking lot for strollers and prams. And
0: this is amazing.
2: Yeah, last week there were like 60 to 70 mums and 35 babies, and those kids did not care. They were on that stage, like they were, you know, the most kind of honest reviewers. The cast loved it so
1: much.
2: Yeah,
1: that would have been such a fascinating show to watch.
2: Yeah, and the response that the company has got from that. And that is the community it's written for.
1: Literally.
2: And for them to be able to have that experience and to, like, go and get out of the house, like, all of the things that Sadie's looking for.
0: Yeah.
2: That's what the show gets
0: that's
2: to
0: so
2: do.
0: Beautiful.
2: So, yeah.
1: And I just quickly have to say, I love mums. Respect mums so much. I respect parents so much. You gotta, like, my sister is a fairly new mum, and just, it's amazing.
0: Mm.
1: Everything that they do, the amount of love that they have. The world goes round with mums and parents in general and single parents.
2: That's the beginning.
1: Any parting words or...
0: Wait, I want to know about
1: why are we...
0: Brown Sugar, tell us about
1: exactly.
0: We've got to intro it because you said it was in the rehearsal room?
2: It's... there's a little D'Angelo reference in the play.
0: Beautiful.
2: Which I think came from Megan Wilding, and it will have you in stitches.
1: Oh, my God,
2: and
1: Megan.
2: And it's just such a great song.
1: Cute.
2: Yeah.
1: It's
2: absolutely.
1: A sexy one.
2: It's a sexy one.
1: It's gonna get people in the mood.
2: Yeah.
0: In the mood to
2: buy tickets.
1: Yeah. That's a good note to end on, I think.
0: Beautiful.
1: Go get your tickets now. Mm. I'll be there. So
2: Come
1: I'll see
2: on.
1: You there.
0: I'll see every listener there.
1: I'll see every single listener.
0: Beautiful.
1: Sit next to me.
0: Exactly. Thank you
1: Thank
0: so
1: you
0: much.
1: For coming on.
2: Thank you so
1: this
2: much for having me. Thank you so much.
0: This is Brown Sugar by D'Angelo Language Warning.

0: That is Sick Bag by Body Type. It is from their latest album called Tally. It's the third album they've put out after a 3-year break. But as I got to find out via my interview, my time with the beautiful Sophie, guitarist, vocalist, writer, extraordinaire, it wasn't a break for them by any means. I'm going to play you now a little snippet of my time I got to have with her ahead of their show tonight at Marrickville Bolo. It was originally at Unholy and then Divine Playhouse and then nothing, unfortunately, but you can still catch them and Antenna and Seville's tonight. The ticket link is in our program page, but do be warned, there's about 5-ish tickets left. So get into it and get into this chat I got to have with the beautiful Sophie. 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
1: So we were in Perth and Fremantle over the weekend, as you can see, still unpacking. And it was so great, but then we all just kind of clocked back on to work on Monday, flew back Sunday, clocked back into work. So kind of balance, just like a constant balancing act at the moment, which leads to extreme fried, but it's all good. It's all good stuff.
0: I was gonna say, like, people have... When I saw the album announcement, I was like, oh, that's so exciting. Like, it's been 3 years. But then it's like, because I had the chance to talk to Annabelle for a solo career. And I was like, this has not been a break by any means. Like, you were touring, obviously, and then real life work and still writing all of these demos. Like, I was curious about, because it's such a different sounding album. Like, I love it. I was so surprised kind of with every song. And that's such a fun way to engage with like a piece of art. But I mean, like, it doesn't seem like you had too much time to, like, was that a conscious thing going into it, or did you find that you just kind of developed or wanted to try out these newer sounds for like what is typically Body Type?
1: Yeah, I don't think that any of that was intentional. I mean, when I think back on when we wrote it and how we wrote it and how we were demoing and stuff, I think it did happen over that entire 3-year break. Some of the songs on the record are actually like super old ones that we kind of dug out of the dirt and revisited for the record. But I think what ultimately informed it sounding the way that it sounds was probably, I mean, yeah, we've been doing this for 10 years. So yeah, the things that we're singing about have changed quite a lot, and maybe things feel a little less urgent and a little less angry or something. So that's probably one thing. But also working with Stella, working with someone in an official producer capacity, kind of pushed us into new sonic territories that we haven't really thought about or tried before. So yeah,
0: it sounded like, because you did the proper rock star thing, we're recording in LA, it sounded so sick.
1: I know, it was, what an opportunity, we were so lucky. But it definitely like was not a rock star version, like,
0: oh, really?
1: Like we, I mean, I think it was, but like in the grand scheme, we were recording at this studio that was like a converted garage at the back of the guy, some guy from this band Rooney, who Cecil and Annabelle were really excited about. I don't know that band, but something to do with the Princess Diaries or something. I don't know. Anyway, some band called Rooney, the guy has a studio in the garage at the back of his house, which was like so amazing, but it felt small and comfortable, but was still full of incredible gear. And then we kind of ran out of time there, so then we just did the final few overdubs and vocals and stuff at Stella's home studio. So it all felt very kind of comfortable and supportive or something. It wasn't like that intimidating kind of massive studios vibe. So yeah,

0: example, the band was a big fan of Jack Black. Like,
1: Love.
0: and we'd heard rumors that like Jack Black just lived around the corner somewhere in Los Feliz, so we'd be walking trying to kind of like, I don't know, manifest that would bump into Jack Black or something. And then we were going to get a coffee one day just around the corner from the studio, and Kim Gordon was sitting at the cafe, and you know, every like it really feels like everything is right there. And we went for these sort of, you know, when we had breaks from the sessions, like these big, beautiful drives through the Hollywood Hills, and like we're like driving through like Laurel Canyon, and you know, all of these really significant places. And it's like, wow, Fleetwood Mac literally lived here, and Joni Mitchell was singing about this place, and it's just, it's right there.
1: Yeah, for
0: You
1: sure.
0: can't help but be like incredibly influenced by that, I guess, thematically and energetically or something. Yeah.
1: Yeah, absolutely. I like reading Joan Didion books, like all the essays that she wrote,
0: Oh,
1: that same sort of
0: cool.
1: turn the corner in LA, and this is where this is recorded. It's so interesting.
0: Yeah, it's cool that you say that. Georgia was reading the I can't remember what it's called, but the Joan Didion and Eve Babbitt's
1: Oh my gosh.
0: book, if you
1: Yes,
0: know the
1: yes,
0: one.
1: yes. Far
0: That's what she was
1: out.
0: reading while we were in the studio.
1: Oh,
0: Yeah.
1: that's so cool. I
0: Yeah.
1: read that the Louise Bourgeois exhibition at Art Gallery of New South Wales kind of had some moments of, yeah, non-musical inspiration in the album. That's so sick, dude. That exhibition, I was walking out of there going, damn, I need to write an album. Like, what the hell?
0: Totally. Like
1: Yeah.
0: it was so moving, and that wasn't really intentional, but I went and saw that exhibition with my mother, and obviously it's like a
1: Wow.
0: very
1: Yeah.
0: maternal focused ex exhibition in its kind of all of its glory and gore. And Georgia, I think, went with one of her best girlfriends, so we both kind of had, yeah, very profound experiences there.
1: Yeah.
0: Wow, that exhibition was so powerful and profound, wasn't it?
1: Yeah. I was like, oh, I feel like one of those artsy wankers because the whole rest of the day I was like, guys, we need to be talking about mundane femininity. Like, why are we talking about
0: No,
1: anything else?
0: totally.
1: Yeah.
0: But don't you think that it's rare that you kind of have that experience as a woman? Because usually, like, for example, I went to I think it was the who's the guy that does the hats with the apples? What's his name again?
1: Yeah, Claude something. I went to that one as well. That was the next one
0: And
1: at. I
0: that
1: was
0: was
1: like,
0: the next
1: okay.
0: one. And
1: Yeah.
0: I was like, oh, like I get it, but like, sure, he's making some cool surrealist statements, whatever, but it's like it
1: Yeah.
0: didn't speak to me in the way that I felt like I could relate, and like it was speaking directly to me or
1: Yeah.
0: something. The Louise Bourgeois exhibition,
1: Yes.
0: Magritte, yeah.
1: That is so funny. Magritte, no, seriously. I spent hours in that exhibition going, wow, like I want to read everything. Yeah, haven't unparalleled
0: Totally.
1: experience.
0: But it's kind of that's kind of like on a micro level, the experience of being a woman in the world, right? Like it's rare that things are for you and made for you and designed for you. And I think that's kind of something that runs through the core of body type too. You know, we're trying to just like make noise in a space that is traditionally quite small for us. So,
1: Yeah, absolutely.
0: yeah.
1: I really liked reading about because you performed at Phoenix, which is the coolest place in the whole world, far out. But
0: Love what they're doing there. It's so great. Yeah, good on them.
1: it was really cool hearing about how like it was having the moment with the in-ears and not having to kind of occupy what you described as like a masculine space and being like, I'm in charge. I'm also having to show up and be a woman and be prepared for all these different like fronts that you have to put on, and having the privilege, I guess, of like being softer and kind of recognizing that that is still like just as powerful. Do you think that's something that like kind of comes with being a band for 10 years and kind of like occupying that space for so long? Like, how did
0: Oh my
1: that
0: God.
1: jump to come to? Like, it's awesome.
0: Well, absolutely. And I think that's kind of what I touched on before when I said, you know, the music is now feeling less urgent and less angry because and this is something that Stella really brought out in the studio. I think one of the biggest takeaways for me was when I was doing a vocal take and she was like, "Stop. You're not performing live right now. Like you can pull back. You can be more tender." And she said that about guitars as well, which is something that I've never thought about. Like I've never thought that one of the notes in my journal from the studios is, "You've been playing too hard your whole life." And it's like, what?
1: Whoa.
0: Anyway, so it was really nice to kind of sit in the softness rather than try and rebel against it.
1: Absolutely.
0: You know what I mean by
1: Yeah.
0: that?
1: That's
0: Maybe.
1: sick. So cool. And we also
0: Yeah.
1: have bongos on the album. That's a new exploit. Was that a step?

0: That was definitely a Stella ad. That was like the last couple days in Stella's home studio when things were just getting a bit freaky. Like, yeah, the bongos came out, the mellotron came out. Cecil, our drummer, and Stella had like probably like a whole day to themselves, just like tapping weird things and just like, I don't know what they were doing in there, but it worked.
1: It worked. It's such a great record. I've always like, after speaking to Annabelle, I was always so curious about, because it's essentially like three songwriters, and obviously you didn't all live and work in the same space for this like 3 year period where the demos were being created. And that just sounds so like fascinating to me, like having such a three-way collaboration and then having that all come together with Eyes and Mouth as a Face. Like that's so sick. Like how do you, is it ever difficult? Kind of, do you have different approaches to songwriting? Like, was that something you had to adapt to when that song came together?
0: I mean, I've reflected on the writing process of that song. So that was the first time we'd ever kind of like jammed something into existence in the studio. And if time and money and if there was no, none of those issues like preventing us from getting together more often and writing together, I think that's how we would naturally write. But yeah, usually we definitely, there's like one person will bring the bones of the song to the group. But then everyone takes complete ownership of their parts. And this is one of my favorite things about this band, is that like it really takes all of the parts to make the whole. Like there's no one person leading anything, and it's such a collaborative experience, which has been very enriching for my whole life, actually.
1: Yeah, of course. I mean, 10 years, what the hell? That's so cool.
0: Yeah.
1: 10 years
0: It's a
1: on
0: beautiful
1: music.
0: thing. Yeah, creating with other people is a beautiful thing.
1: Sure.
0: Yeah.
1: You still feel like everything is dangerous, but nothing is surprising 10 years on?
0: Yeah, I mean, things get a little more surprising the older that you get, the more of life that you live, but you just got to put everything all in a row, you know?
1: Absolutely.
0: From one closing track to
1: Beautiful. Life keeps going. The cycle keeps repeating.
0: another.
1: And the Seville's are opening. I'm so excited.
0: I love Seville's.
1: They're so sick. I am like kind of late to the party because they played at like an event that I went and saw. But holy moly, there's always so much cool stuff coming out of Australia. I don't like,
0: Yeah.
1: I love it, but I'm very
0: Seville's need to record something, because I keep,
1: serious.
0: if Seville's are listening, I need you to record something, because I keep trying to send them to people and I'm like, they don't have any music on the internet.
1: What the hell? It's so cool and mysterious, though. Like,
0: Like, which is cool too. Yeah.
1: so you've got a very busy rest of the year, no? It's kind of nonstop
0: I
1: touring.
0: know. Feels so nice. I feel
1: Yeah.
0: so lucky. So yeah, we've got Sydney, Port Kembla this weekend, Queensland shows next weekend, Melbourne after that, and then off to Europe.
1: Yeah, to
0: Yeah.
1: London. Far out. That's so exciting.
0: Yeah. I know. I feel so lucky, because we've toured Europe and the UK before, for our own headline tours, so playing kind of small pubs and stuff. But now, because we're touring with Courtney, we have this kind of like guaranteed massive audience and playing these huge rooms and these iconic places. So
1: Do you have a favorite place that you've played internationally so far before we add the bigger venues to the roster?
0: I had a really awesome time. Both times we've played in London, we played at this spot called the Moth Club, and then we played at this spot called the Lexington the second time. And that show is just so memorable, because somehow, I think it was through Georgia, our bass player, we made friends with Gina from the Raincoats and invited her. We ended up like going out for a cup of tea with her, and then invited her to come and sing a song with us at that show. So we had a cameo from freaking Gina from the Raincoats, which was, I guess, like we were talking about with LA, London has that quality as well of just, things can happen there because everything is there.
1: Yeah, that's so sick. Awesome. 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

0: That was Big Noda featuring Joe Talbot. The song is also called Big Noda, easy to remember. Before that, you heard from Agony, from Astrid, and from Body Type. You heard a lot from Sophie, guitarist, singer, one of the three songwriters of the four-piece band who found themselves together in Sydney and have just released their third album. It's called Tally. We spoke a little bit about how it's quite a divergence for the band from their usual sound, from this kind of outline they found themselves in, being like the girl punk band, even though that's not by any means what they set out to be. It's such a great record. You should check it out. And if you can, you should head along to Marrickville Bolo this evening. They'll be playing with Seville's and with Antenna. But I do think there's only 3 tickets available now. So I have put the link in our programs page if you want to go and check it out. And I'll see you there tonight. But I want to talk to you about weather and traffic right now. So weather and traffic.
1: Weather and traffic.
0: It is 14.4 degrees right now. It's quite chilly. It feels a lot colder as it is a cloudy day. It's an overcast day and it is sprinkling a little. Between now and 10 a.m. there is 1 millimeter of rain expected. But after that, it's just going to be cloudy. The sun is set to go down at 6 p.m. We'll be seeing a maximum of 18 degrees from midday till 3 p.m. and then a 13 degrees overnight minimum from 11 p.m. onwards. In terms of traffic, if you're travelling through Silverwater, there's been a diesel spill on Carnarvon Street near Silverwater Road. The first lane of eastbound traffic is closed as Transport for New South Wales are attending the scene. Some moderate traffic conditions as a result of that one. And then a little further over in Roos Hill, James Roos Drive at Grand Avenue, there's been a truck that's broken down. And as a result, the right turn lane of southbound traffic is momentarily closed. Do reduce your speed and prepare to merge if you're travelling through that area. But otherwise, you are golden. We're going to hear now from BVT. The song is called Bounce, Not Likely. It is a very fun, welcome tone switch. It's upbeat, it's fun, it's dancey. It needs a language warning, so here you go. Language warning. This is Bounce, Not Likely by BVT. You're on Up For It on FBA Radio.

That's T over S over M over G over O by Scumlings. Easy title to remember. They are a band out of Bunbury in Western Australia. Before that, we heard from Spice World, Bull's Tools, Liam Snowy, Halliwell, The Good Die Young, second single off of his upcoming album. We started with BVT, Bounce, Not Likely. And that's going to take us almost to the end of our time together this morning here on Up For It. Body Type Special, such a crazy honour and a privilege to get to talk so openly and candidly with one of the most well-known female artists in Australia currently, talking to Sophie from Body Type. Of course, if you missed it or if you just want to listen back to it, every interview that we do is available to you on fbi.radio, our website. There are also plenty of amazing articles written by the sexy, smart, talented volunteers, and all of the episodes of programming by the other volunteer presenters available to you whenever you want. I've been Sabine. I'm going to continue being Sabine tomorrow from 7 to 10. We're here daily doing your breakfast program. But if I don't see you tomorrow, I'll see you next week, or I'll see you when I'm looking at you. Don't go anywhere though. You've got 2 hours with Carna Fraser. Thursday mornings, you lucky thing you. I really appreciate you being here. I had a lot of fun today. I really appreciate all the great suggestions we got on the text line. Super cool of you to support independent media. You're doing the good work. This one is a single out of Sydney. It's by Anemic Blue. It's called Headless Chicken, and I will follow it up with a song. I'll figure out what song I'm going to follow it up with in the next couple of minutes. Love you so much. Have a great Thursday. Goodbye.

0: People were saying a lot of curse words on English television, much more so than in the States. I mean, you couldn't say prick or dick or bollocks. Tits, I don't think you could say tits.
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It's time for Morning Thursdays on FBI Radio 94.5 FM. So my name is Kana Fraser. I am your host, and I'll be here with you until lunchtime. Before we are getting into music, I want to acknowledge that I'm broadcasting from the stolen land of the Gadigal people of the Eora Nation, and I want to pay my respect to their elders, past and present. I recognize their ongoing connection to land, waters, and culture. So it's Thursday, it's a little bit chilly, but I hope you are having a good morning, and we'd love to know, what are you up to today? Or if you got anything interesting, Ricky, 0435-123-945, that's a text line number to FBI Radio, so we can see and read what are you up to today. But let's get into music. For now, this first track is from Des Cummings, Familiar Stranger.